0: many white-collar jobs as he feared. He said he was delighted to be wrong about that. 4 people have been killed after a train and school bus crash in Belgium today. This happened in East Flanders as a train hit a school minivan at a railroad crossing. Local officials say 2 special needs pupils, the bus driver, and a chaperone was killed. This is the Worldwide News Network.
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2: And I'm James Flippin. Mayor Zohran Mamdani wants the city to be able to transfer ownership from what he calls bad landlords to non-for-profit companies, all in a bid to address New York City's housing shortage.
3: When necessary, we will take aggressive legal action to remove negligent owners and property managers. And for buildings that have suffered chronic neglect, we will work to transfer ownership to responsible stewards.
2: The mayor calls it the block-by-block plan with a $22 billion price tag. It aims to add 200,000 affordable housing units and preserve another 200,000 in the next decade around the Big Apple. It's been more than 2 decades since the Knicks were back in the NBA Finals, and Knicks fans will have places to gather to watch their team in the Finals. Mayor Mamdani says there will be watch parties throughout New York City as the Knicks seek their first NBA title since 1973.
4: We're looking forward to making sure that it is a time for New Yorkers to celebrate. It's a time where they're also safe. And we're going to have a number of different kinds of watch parties. And we'll get back to you as we keep going through those plans.
2: But the mayor wouldn't say whether those watch parties will be allowed back outside of Madison Square Garden, which was not allowed last night as the Knicks clinched their ticket to the finals. The NYPD no longer issuing those permits for outside MSG as fans have gotten unruly during previous events. But despite there being no permit, fans gathered there anyway last night. Some people climbed light poles and were placed under arrest. And this past hour, outside of Gracie Mansion, the mayor's residence in Manhattan, supporters of the mayor, as well as people in opposition to his agenda, came together dueling protests there outside of Gracie Mansion. In New Jersey, Governor Mikey Sherrill has renewed her call to shutter Delaney Hall in Newark as what you could call protests continue outside the ICE facility. We've seen protesters blocking the entrance with debris taken from dumpsters. In one instance, a guy dug up some cinder blocks to place in front of that detention center. And there has been tear gas or pepper spray used on some protesters. And that included U.S. Senator Andy Kim, a Democrat, who had a medic pouring water in his eyes yesterday. And the NYPD is investigating a double stabbing last night. 2 Queens teenagers knifed. The 911 call came for an assault on an Astoria street corner. A 16-year-old boy rushed to the hospital with severe stab wounds to his neck, head, and back. A 17-year-old boy had also been stabbed in the face. Tonight, look for mostly cloudy skies with a low near 65. More clouds in the forecast tomorrow, topping out near 84. I'm James Flippin.
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8: A beach advisory in effect for Nassau and Suffolk County beaches after possible elevated bacteria.

0: Ontario levels. Health officials say the heavy rain this past weekend caused storm water runoff at 83 North and South Shore beaches. Beachgoers being advised to stay out of the water until further notice. Officials say bacteria levels should recede after two successive tidal cycles, or at least 24 hours after the final storm. Knicks headed to the NBA Finals for the first time since 1999.
1: Knicks fans packed Radio City Music Hall to see their team obliterate the Cleveland Cavaliers 130-93 to complete a four-game sweep in the Eastern Conference Finals.
2: Let's go, New York.
1: The Knicks now have a shot at their first NBA championship since 1973. Knicks center Karl Anthony Towns.
3: We put each other in positions to succeed and excel.
1: Ticket prices for the finals at Madison Square Garden going for several thousand dollars each for the cheapest seats. In New York, I'm Scott Pringle.
0: Long Island Congressman Tom Suozzi urging Republicans to back his bipartisan legislation that would block President Trump's newly created anti-weaponization fund.
4: Nobody supports this idea, especially in the context of all the problems Americans are facing with the cost of living. They don't want to see a $1.8 billion fund to pay people that beat up cops.
0: President Trump says the nearly $1.8 billion fund will help those who the federal government unfairly targeted under the Biden administration. And that's news for Long Island on WLIR, Long Island's most listened to radio station. I'm Noam Layden.

0: 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Here's Joe Concha.
1: All right, everybody. So, I love this clip. Probably one of my favorite of the day. We were talking before how Zahra Mamdani now wants to seize property from all people that he considers to be bad landlords. Sounds awfully subjective to me, and illegal for that matter, as I said. But here's Adam Carolla, and this is the thing, like, Zahra Mamdani's idol is Bernie Sanders, a guy who's never produced anything in his life, who talks about how horrible rich people are, and yet he owns not one, not two, but three homes. I mean, come on, enough already with this guy. But here's Adam Carolla, who I think has one of the better podcasts out there, talking about the difference between Bernie Sanders and Elon Musk, who is deemed the bad guy in Bernie's world. This is cut number 24. Go.
2: We have Bernie Sanders, who perpetually does nothing, has never started a business, employed people, met payroll. He's never done anything except for take money from the government. That's all he's ever done is take money from the government. And he parades around the United States screaming about oligarchs and those who have too much and those who go to bed hungry and those who don't have enough. And he wants to give people things. He wants to. He doesn't have anything. He doesn't create anything. He wants to take other people's money and give it. He's a hero. He's applauded. People are feeling the burn. They love Bernie Sanders. Then there's actual person like Elon Musk, who creates millions of jobs and billions in tax revenue. And God knows the tentacles of that octopus known as Elon Musk and the wealth and the creation and the jobs. Now, he's doing all the stuff Bernie Sanders wants to take. He wants to take his money and give it to dumb, poor, fat people who are angry and simultaneously scared.
1: I can't break it down any better than that, certainly for sure. And again, Bernie Sanders was, again, he's Jewish. And he campaigned yesterday with Graham Platner, the guy with the Nazi tattoo, the guy who cheered on Hamas when they killed Israeli soldiers. Do you have any integrity, dude? I always, you know, people like, oh, he's cuddly Bernie. You know, Larry David does a Bernie Sanders. Ha ha, fun. It's a bad person. And if you support somebody like Graham Platner, after this guy mocked a Purple Heart recipient, do you know the story? Here you had a guy, he's leading his platoon, and then he purposely draws fire to himself from the Taliban in Afghanistan so his counterparts can get the hell out of there. He gets shot four times. And Graham Platner said he hoped the guy died, that he was stupid and he deserved to die. How is this guy even remotely competitive in that race? I know Susan Collins isn't any great shakes, but I just, as a human being, how do you support somebody like this, given everything he has said and everything he supports? Well, it's happening. And as I said on the show yesterday, if Jay Jones can get elected as Attorney General in Virginia after wishing death on not only his opponent, but his opponent's wife and two young children, then I guess anybody can get elected these days, regardless of what they say or what their actions are. Meanwhile, this is incredible. The Kimmels are insane, as in Jimmy Kimmel, his wife, who's his head writer on that show, and apparently Jimmy Kimmel's sister-in-law tried to shut down a bakery, because the bakery made Spencer Pratt cookies in Los Angeles. And then she worked to try to get them shut down for that. I mean, these are sick people. Cut number 25, go.
3: Hey, Spencer, how are you, buddy?
4: I'm doing great. How are you?
3: So these are the cookies that everyone's talking about?
4: The sold-out cookies that people should order from the fire victim is trying to support. My campaign is Saving Los Angeles, Making L.A. Safe. Yeah, these cookies?
3: Are these the cookies that Jimmy Kimmel's sister-in-law tried to shut down? Is that?
4: These are those famous cookies. So
3: how do they taste? Can you taste one?
4: Oh, these are just the best cookies in the whole world. Oh my God! Look at this.
3: Where can we buy these from? Was it
4: Sam and Senti Foods? And this baker, everything, she lost everything in the Palace's fire.
3: So she's a victim too.
4: And she's just trying to support her family. And that woman was trying to stop somebody from supporting their family.
3: What message do you have for Jimmy Kimmel and his family for trying to do all this kind of stuff?
4: You know, I hope they go support a fire victim that lost everything and maybe make amends and buy some of these cookies. You know, I think that would be a good apology. I always have time to support people that are, you know, trying to build back from nothing and that are being attacked by people that obviously don't understand that my message is common sense. So thank you to this baker who's fighting for L.A.
1: I don't think they should be called the Republican Party anymore. They should be called the Common Sense Party. Common sense versus chaos. And that's what Spencer Pratt is running on and why he is just surging in the betting.
4: And maybe make amends and buy some of these cookies. You know, I think that would be a good apology. I always have time to support people that are, you know, trying to build back from nothing and that are being attacked by people that obviously don't understand that my message is common sense. So thank you to this baker who's fighting for L.A.
1: I don't think they should be called the Republican Party anymore. They should be called the Common

0: days from now. And then Karen Bass, general election, she will not debate Spencer Pratt. That I do know, because she got her butt kicked in the first one, and she's just going to try to hold on and hope that unions and people that automatically vote Republican end up doing that for her. Before we go to break, here's Rosie O'Donnell talking about how she actually scares Trump. I mean, yeah, maybe if you kind of look at her for more than 3 seconds, but no, she's saying that she's a strong woman and Trump is scared of Rosie O'Donnell or something. Cut 15, go.
1: And here he is saying what he says and being who he is. And I think that strong women scare him and infuriate him. And I'm one of them.
0: You moved literally out of the country after he won. Yeah, he's scared of you, Rosie. And she has this big canker sore in her lip. I mean, you thought it was tough to kind of absorb before. It really is now. That is certainly for sure. And by the way, Susie Wiles probably wants a word on that whole, you know, strong women scare Trump, because he definitely trusts her as chief of staff. She definitely has his ear. And that's somebody that obviously he didn't have with him in his first term in terms of chief of staffs. Anyway, this is Joe Concha. This is Concha at Night. Back with so much more in just a moment.
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2: In Silver City, California, a wild wolf has entered Sequoia National Park for the first time in more than 100 years. And I'm hungry like the wolf. That's according to the California Wolf Foundation, which says it's the same wolf seen in Los Angeles County in February. That also marked the wolf's first appearance in L.A. County in more than 100 years. The California Department of Fish and Wildlife's tracking system shows the wolf, known as BEY03F, was recently in the eastern part of the park near Mount Pickering. The wolf was also previously recorded in a populated area of the Central Valley. James Flippin, and this is the Worldwide News Network.
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8: Well, John, it's an interesting issue for the Democrats because it's an 80-20 issue. 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
9: yeah.
8: Again, it's just one of these things where they're making an issue where there is none.
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11: Fire crews responded to a propane filling station in Belmore and had to battle a blaze for several hours on Memorial Day. Belmore Fire first on the scene. Flames could be shooting out of the facility's roof. The Nassau County Fire Marshal's Office says the cylinder that was leaking was more than 1,100 gallons and used to fill small propane tanks. A Merrick teen faces assault charges after an incident at the Merrick Carnival. The incident happened Friday night around 9:30 at the carnival, which is held in the LIRR Merrick Station parking lot. According to Nassau County Police, the 13-year-old suspect assaulted two other teens. A 14-year-old

0: female and a 15-year-old female. One of the victims was kicked in the head several times. The other was punched in the head and face. The 13-year-old female suspect was arrested and is due back in court, family court, at a later date. Meanwhile, several Knicks fans faced charges accused of disorderly conduct after they were celebrating the team's sweep in front of Madison Square Garden. The Knicks are moving on to the NBA Finals for the first time since 1999, and fans are ecstatic.
1: This is awesome. This is beautiful. This is the best thing ever.
2: Going all the way. I don't know what Jalen Brunson said to them in that huddle up, but whatever it was good. It was good.
3: Let this marinate.
4: Game one will be here. I'm so excited. Let's go Knicks.
0: The NYPD says crowds became unruly late Monday night, climbing light posts as well as subway station overhangs. Cops were attempting to do crowd control just before 11 o'clock, and that's when several were arrested. And that's news for Long Island on WLIR, Long Island's most listened to radio station. I'm James Flippin.

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1: So, speaking of Spencer Pratt, there is another person besides Karen Bass running for Los Angeles mayor, and her name is Nithya Raman. She's a councilwoman there. She's somehow to the left of Bass, which is really hard to do. Here's the thing. Spencer Pratt is using these AI videos, and they are just absolute bangers. There's no other way to put it. In fact, why don't we play one, shall we? Because this is his latest, and these are really impactful. And it will change the way people campaign forever in this country. That I do know.
2: Now, you know, couples therapy only works if you're both honest with each other. And I feel like you're holding back a little. Is there anything you're lying to each other about? Anything at all?
3: No, nothing comes to mind.
2: No, nothing, really.
3: Fine, there is one thing. I'm voting for Spencer Pratt. Sorry, I just can't take four more years of Karen Bass. Hell, I can't take four more seconds of Karen Bass. The homelessness, the needles, the crime. I'm sorry, honey.
2: You're sorry? Don't be. I'm voting for Spencer Pratt, too.
3: What? I thought you were all vote blue no matter who. No kings. Riding for Biden.
2: I thought so, too. But it gets to a point when there are more needles at the park than people.
3: Or when you go to CVS, and the allergy medicine is locked up, and the deodorant is locked up, and the freaking shampoo is locked up.
2: Or when family doesn't want to visit anymore, because the streets are covered in and they got mugged last time.
1: I mean, how great is that? And he just puts it out, like, every day there's a new ad, and every day his poll numbers go up. Anyway, Nithya Raman has a big problem on this. Here she was on CNN over the weekend. Talking about how Pratt using these AI videos is really insulting to entertainment workers because he's replacing them with AI. One little problem with this argument, as pointed out by CNN, good job, you guys. I don't praise you very often, but nice pushback here. Cut number two, go.
4: You know, I think I will say as my husband works in Hollywood, and to promote your campaign with AI videos in a city that is the core of our entertainment industry feels deeply insulting to so many workers across this city.
5: He would say he's just sharing out other people's AI videos, you know, and that's not what he's
4: doing. Sure. But, you know, I would also say that, you know, I think the kind of language that he used.
1: So what the anchor there said was that Spencer Pratt isn't producing those videos. So when I say he's putting them out there, he's sharing them on his social media account. But other people are creating these things. So she tries to make this argument like, oh, you know, it's deeply insulting to people in the entertainment industry that Spencer Pratt's putting out these videos. And even the guy on CNN's like, he's not putting them out. He's just sharing them. That's all. And she didn't really have an answer for that. So, yeah, she'll be no more as far as the mayor's race come June 2nd. Bass versus Spencer Pratt. And he's got a pretty good chance of winning. I'll say that. In Los Angeles, because he's not portraying himself as a Republican. He's a guy who wants homelessness to end, the drug problem to be taken care of, for needles to no longer be in the parks, and for people to get their homes rebuilt because of the fire. That's what he's running on, those four things. And when you keep it that simple, you're making a binary choice. He absolutely has a shot. Meanwhile, Elizabeth Warren ran for president in 2020. Not very memorable. Horrible candidate. She did that ad where she said, I'm going to go get me a beer. And then her husband walks into the kitchen. He's like, ooh, look, my husband is now here. Yeah, he lives there. It was just that ended it basically before it even started. But now Axios is reporting that Pocahontas is actually a kingmaker within the Democrat Party. And the way you're going to win the nomination in 2028 is you got to go hard to the left because that's where the energy is. Primary voters are more of the AOC Bernie crowd than they are of the John Fetterman moderate common sense crowd. So they're going to have to pander to those people by saying some pretty crazy stuff. And then during the general, I guess, pivot back to the middle and pull like a Mikey Sherrill, Abby Spanberger kind of thing where they'll portray themselves as moderate. And then once they get in, if they get in, then they'll be like Joe Biden, go back hard to the left again. So hopefully people see through that for what it is. But yeah, here's more on Liz Warren. Apparently she's going to help decide who the next Democratic nominee is. And again, if you're J.D. Vance or Marco Rubio, you're very, very happy about this development. Cut number 16, go.
6: They'll have no clear leader as they look toward 2028, but potential White House hopefuls may see liberal Senator Elizabeth Warren as a key power broker. An Axios headline puts it this way: Dems eyeing 2028 bids count Warren. An excerpt from that reads, quote, Warren is being publicly and privately courted by Democrats eyeing presidential bids in 2028, a sign they're trying to build up their lefty credentials. She met privately with Kentucky Governor Andy Beshear for tea this month and has a texting relationship with California Governor Gavin Newsom. Warren's also been working more closely with fellow progressive Alexandria Ocasio-Cortez. She has been fueling 2028 speculation with a series of high-profile rallies and endorsements. She recently sidestepped questions about a White House run, but did not exactly slam the door shut.
1: There you go. So, Liz Warren, maybe she'll go with Gavin Newsom. Maybe she'll go with AOC is more her type, so to speak, as far as political leanings. So, we'll see. But either way, I don't think she runs AOC. I keep going back to it. She'd have to work. You know, it's easy to fly private to a fight the oligarchy rally, read a prompter, do a couple of social media videos. She hasn't sponsored or co-sponsored anything that's become law. She prevented Amazon from coming here, 25,000 jobs, good paying jobs, like $150,000 average. So that's her legacy. And she would have to actually campaign, where that's fine, but if she has to debate anybody, she's going to have a big, big problem because she is not used to leaving her safe space. I think I shared this before. She's done 4 interviews this year, 4 TV interviews. And if you want to count Don Lemon as one of them, okay, I guess so. That was one. She was on some comedian's podcast. Of course, Jake Tapper she ran to. That's going to be not even softball, it's T-ball if you put a beach ball in the tee. So, yeah, I just don't think she can handle the rigors of a campaign, especially what happened in Munich, right? Where she couldn't even give like a coherent answer on what she would do if China invaded Taiwan, like as if she never gave the question any thought before, because she hadn't. So you take away the sizzle and there's no steak there. It's all foam and no beer, all salt and no tequila. Meanwhile, Mark Kelly, Senator Arizona, who may run for president, he was asked by Kristen Welker on Meet the Press, hey, what do you think of Kamala Harris being the nominee? And oh boy, you think AOC is bad. Kamala has proven that she may actually be worse. Cut number 10, go.
7: Do you think that Kamala Harris would be a strong candidate in 2028?
8: Candidate, yeah, absolutely. Yeah, I mean, she was the nominee last time. I think
7: you would encourage her to run.
8: I think she would be incredibly strong. I think you're going to have, you know, a dozen, if not more, folks running.
1: Oh, incredibly strong? What are you basing that on exactly? Spending nearly $2 billion in 2024 in 107 days, mind you? And not winning one swing state, that kind of strong. What would make Kamala Harris strong? Here's the thing. She won't be handed the nomination this time. She's going to have to run for at least 2 years. 2 years of Kamala Harris speaking. And you think that she's going to get better with every outing, every interview, every debate? No shot. No shot whatsoever. Then again, maybe a shot because, again, this isn't the 96 bulls that she's going against as far as competition. All right. Newsom, probably the strongest because he lies the best. AOC, we just talked about. Guy like Mark Kelly, phony, told the military to disobey orders. Yeah, that's great. That's not treasonous or anything like that. And then who else could run? You got that guy Beshear, probably the most boring candidate we will ever see since the caucus. So I think when the performance part of this is a real thing, I just don't think he'll have the type of traction. He'll just come across as too moderate anyway. And then Pete Buttigieg, yeah, he may get negative black votes. Like somehow, like not even 0%, somehow go into the negative. Like that's how much black voters do not like that guy. So, we'll see. It's not looking good. And then again, it's only May of 2026. And I have a feeling we'll be talking about this on this show at least once or twice more. Jennifer Welsh, let's just get to her. She is a horrible, horrible human being. She is the person who advocated celebrating Charlie Kirk's murder more publicly, wants people more to call Charlie Kirk a racist and this and that and this, and he deserved to die. All right. I don't know if you've ever seen Jennifer Welsh, but if you think Joan Rivers has had a lot of work or had, meet Jennifer Welsh. Anyway, here she is talking about how she wants to stop MAGA people like my colleague Jesse Waters from speaking because he talks about masculinity too much. And if you do that, that makes you a fascist because that word isn't overused now or anything like that. Cut number 7, go.
9: We have to go after these MAGA men. One example would be Jesse Waters. Mm-hmm. This man talks incessantly about masculinity. Joe Biden is not masculine because he sucks on soup. What kind of man sucks on a straw? He goes on and on and on so much about the idealized man. And that's a part of fascism, this, you know, propelling this form of toxic masculinity. Why are you so obsessed with men, Jesse Waters? What's all that about? Mm-hmm. Why are you so obsessed with trans people? Why are you thinking about genitals all the time? Kind of flip the script.
1: Jesse's like number one in primetime by a country mile, because he does a good show. It's very well written. I go on there a couple times a month, and I'm always very impressed with the scripts and the way just the show moves along. Obviously, he learned from Bill O'Reilly and understands what works. O'Reilly obviously was number one in primetime and Fox in the same time slot, by the way, for more than two decades. And she's just making stuff up there at this point. He talks. You know, he's obsessed with masculinity and genitals. No, he just does a good show. And I just don't understand this person. But people appear on her podcast like they appear on Hassan Piker's podcast. And Hassan's not having a very good week because now DOJ has opened up an investigation into him. And he says now that he is worried about that. Oh, whatever happened to violent revolution? Suddenly getting squeamish there, Hassan. Maybe, I don't know. Don't call Jews inbreds and don't say that the day the Soviet Union died was the worst day of the 20th century, and certainly don't call for the sitting president to be assassinated. Yeah, that'll get you in some trouble, but we'll see where that certainly goes. Anyway, before we go to break, I think this is great. For whatever reason, on my X feed, more and more scenes from Cheers are popping up. There must be some sort of algorithm, because I think I watched the final, like the end of the final episode on there, and now my Twitter feed thinks I want to see more Cheers clips. And I got to say, I forgot how genius this show was. Here's one where folks around the bar are talking about daylight savings time. And it's kind of Seinfeldian in terms of they take a very just benign topic and turned it into something hilarious. Cut number 12. Go.
10: Okay, guys, that's it. Closing time.
11: All right. It's hard to believe 17 hours could slip by that quickly.
12: Sammy. Good night. Don't forget, tonight's night we go off daylight savings time. Be sure to change your clocks.
11: Let's see, now it's 2 o'clock now, so which way does it go?
12: That's spring forward, fall back, Mr. Peterson.
11: All right, so it's 1 o'clock.
13: 1 o'clock.
11: Sit him up, Sammy. I was this close to going home. I love this universe.
1: Oh, that's great. And then the classic theme, of course. That's true. I guess if you're at a bar at 2 a.m., it becomes 1 a.m., that buys you another hour, I suppose. And then Norm never wanted to go home because of his wife. I believe her name was Vera. I could be wrong about that. Kevin, I don't know if you know. I can look it up, of course. But you never see her, I think, right? Never once throughout that entire show. She's mentioned often, but you don't actually see her. So the answer is Vera. Yeah, Vera Peterson, unseen character, never directly shown on screen, but frequently mentioned in series. Okay, that's according to fandom.com. All right, let's go to break. And when we come back, we wrap this puppy up with some of the more hilarious sound bites you will hear on the radio today. I'm Joe Concha. Please do stick around.
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15: Extra. A little fisticuffs and a brush with the law is not going to stop Nathan's hot dog eating contest champ Joey Chestnut from competing this 4th of July. Chestnut was sentenced to 180 days probation after he pleaded guilty to slapping a guy during a bar confrontation. Chestnut told cops he was pretty drunk at the time.
16: I'm James Flippin, and this is the Worldwide News Network.
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13: 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If you missed Joe Concha, here is what you missed.
16: Wow, just everything they do, that family, Meghan Markle, I know she's not really a part of it anymore, but it seems like a lot of people still treat the royals the way they were treated, say, during Princess Di and Charles, which was probably the biggest wedding of the 20th century.
17: I don't get it myself. I don't get why we're so obsessed with the royals. I don't understand why this country's obsessed with celebrity in general.
16: I think we're jealous. I think we don't really have a royal family. Like, we tried to make the Kennedys Camelot. A lot of skeletons there, right? Just ask Teddy and Chappaquiddick, right? And, you know, there's a lot of other weird stuff that has gone on with the Kennedys, and obviously the tragedy around RFK and JFK as well. So I guess, you know, maybe on some level we'd like to have that sort of status symbol as far as a family is concerned. And the Brits just, I mean, how many series are we going to see about queens and royal families that are still being produced to this day on streaming? So, yeah, this is just something that some Americans just can't get enough of. But I'm in your camp. I don't quite get it. But at the same time, I think we live in such like a reality TV world that nothing seems real when it's actually happening, but it was real. What if Iran decided to send in 10 jihadists and we stopped 8 of them? 2 got to that ballroom. That could have been just a horrible, horrible scene, because having been to the White House Correspondents' Dinner, there aren't exactly a lot of exits and entrances to get out of there. It would have been a turkey shoot, but thankfully it was only one guy and they didn't stop.
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13: 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Here's Joe Concha.
1: There it is.
19: Where are you? The name of the
1: Stone
19: game.
1: And right here.
19: Skies get washed 40, away
1: no, sorry, 51
19: like
1: years ago today. It was written by a guy named Larry Weiss in 1974. And let's see. Huge popularity. Obviously went to number one, stayed there for several weeks. It's weird, you don't hear this song replayed anywhere very often. 70s country, so I guess that there's no real home for that on radio, you know what I mean? Anyway, this is Joe Concha. Welcome back, everybody. Let's get to the fun stuff, shall we? Jeff Bezos, here he is on taxing the rich more, and why that won't do anything that anybody could actually feel. And I'm going to juxtapose that with what Graham Plattner told MS Now recently. And you can't see, one is complete common sense and one is communism in plain sight. Cut number one, go.
20: And Elizabeth Warren has made this point repeatedly. I think she's made it in reference to you and others, are able to pay a lower tax rate, even though you're paying an enormous sum in taxes, a lower tax rate than maybe I am.
21: These people sometimes say that I don't pay taxes. That's true. I pay billions of dollars in taxes. And it's a perfect, again, if people want me to pay more billions,
20: right,
21: then let's have that debate. But don't pretend, you know, that's going to solve the problem. You could double the taxes I pay, and it's not going to help that teacher in Queens. I promise you. This is so you can't connect those two things, not logically. You know, there are more examples. Why is rent expensive? Why is rent so expensive? I recently saw somebody blamed it on Airbnb. Okay, Airbnb is not the cause of expensive right. rent. In fact, it's been almost... No, let me finish here. One sec. It's already been outlawed
2: right.
21: in New York City, and rents are still very high. So we know Airbnb isn't causing high rents. What's really causing high rent is government intervention.
1: Precisely. And again... You could tax all the billionaires, double it, triple it. It won't matter if the money isn't spent correctly. Florida, $120 billion budget for next year. $120 billion. All right, got that number in your head? New York, $260 billion. You'll never guess which state has the higher population. Florida does. So why could they do things better at half the cost? Their economy is ranked number one in the country. Their education system is ranked number two in the country. U.S. World News Report. You know what New York's ranked? 41. And it spends twice the money. So it's not the taxes and sticking it to billionaires who will leave the state, like we've talked about. Ken Griffin, bye-bye $6 billion project on Park Avenue. Bye-bye Amazon, when you would have had a second headquarters here. And all these other businesses that are leaving. Dallas Stock Exchange, get used to it. That's opening soon. You'll never guess how many businesses are going to move down there. JP Morgan, their headcount in New York has decreased by 10,000 workers. And in Texas has increased by 20,000 workers. Any questions? So yeah, you can tax, stick it to the billionaires, and it sounds great to your far-left stupid base who doesn't educate themselves on basic economics, but it's not going to make the country better and only put us more into debt, and I could go on and on, but boy. Here's cut 14. Graham Plattner, guy who mocks people that win Purple Hearts and loves Hamas and loves communism and thinks all these horrible things about America. Here he is, Bernie Sanders on MS Now, talking about how, no. My way is the right way. On taxes. Cut 14, go.
3: No, I think it's abject nonsense. I think that's what somebody says when they don't want to see their taxes go up. There's absolutely no question that if we target the wealth where it has been hoarded, frankly, for decades at this point, and we pull it back into our system and put it into social programs like healthcare, like childcare, like paying teachers what they are worth, we will absolutely improve the lives of working Americans and, quite frankly, improve our society as a whole. I think what he is pitching is propaganda. It's meant to protect himself and protect his crony friends. And we're going to come after them for it.
1: Okay, good luck. I guess Amazon's probably not going to open anything up in Maine anytime soon with those kind of comments. And by the way, billionaires are hoarding the money. You know what Jeff Bezos does with his money? He invests in his companies, including Amazon. I'll say this till I'm blue in the face. Amazon now employs more than 1.5 billion people. Average salary, nearly $100,000 per worker. I'm pretty sure he's made a lot of people's lives better. So you're going to target him and make sure he pays his fair share. Well, he won't be able to invest as much money in those companies. Therefore, he won't be able to expand his workforce and give good paying jobs out. Again, I am not an economist. I am not good at math. Trust me. Oh, but I had to have a tutor. I have to admit, in high school, algebra just did not stick. But I'm pretty sure I understand basic economics. And this guy could very well get elected along with Bernie Sanders as his protege. And that is just some scary, scary stuff. Meanwhile, before we go to break, let's hear from break before we end the show. Here's Mr. Wonderful on why California, which loves the type of things that Graham Plattner does from a tax standpoint, this is why they're a loser.
22: California is actually the worst managed state in the union. I would never invest there. It's a loser state. And it's been that way for a while. And you can see the collapse of cities like San Francisco and now LA. San Francisco is a war zone.
1: Yep.
22: I mean, you don't walk around there at night. It's completely in disarray. And I think a good example of what happens when you don't have good management.
1: And that's the thing. Do you want Florida to be like the country or California? Do you want Texas to be like the country or New York or Illinois? Very simple. That's the choice at this point. Anyway, this hour went by very fast. Thanks so much for tuning in. We're back tomorrow night, 9 p.m. Eastern Time at WABC and on stations around the country. Until then, I got two words for you.
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25: I'm Cooper Lawrence. In recent days, upwards of 50,000 residents in Orange County, California have been under evacuation orders. This after a chemical tank overheated. And while those residents are returning home, another chemical tank, in fact, exploded in Washington State. It happened at a Nippon facility when a vat of what authorities are calling a white liquid imploded. The local fire department has confirmed there were fatalities. Secretary of State Marco Rubio is pushing back against GOP criticisms of a potential deal to end the war with Iran. Rubio says Iran is alone in wanting a tolling system that would allow the Middle Eastern country to charge fees for access through the Strait of Hormuz.
2: The straits need to be open, unimpeded, without tolls, and obviously that needs to happen immediately.
25: Rubio says both China and Russia oppose such a tolling system. Following strikes on Iranian targets over the weekend, President Trump has warned the Iranians that more attacks could be coming. Former NATO Supreme Commander Wesley Clark.
4: Well, I think this is the way that President Trump is maintaining some pressure on the negotiators from the Iranian side, that he could still revert to open warfare against them. But I think that it's moving in the direction of an agreement.
25: Iran's supreme leader has responded to the strike, saying that no U.S. military bases in the region are safe. As we inch closer to a potential deal to end the war in Iran, hundreds of British soldiers are stationed in Gibraltar. They're getting ready to secure the Strait of Hormuz alongside France if a deal is reached. Military experts say clearing the Strait of mines could take years. Meanwhile, the United Kingdom maritime trade people are there to serve as like a 911 type call center for tankers. If they're caught in the crossfire of the war, they can contact the Royal Navy 24 hours a day. In a hotly contested Senate race in Texas, News Nation is projecting that Ken Paxton has won the seat. Paxton was supported by President Trump, who threw his backing behind him over incumbent John Cornyn. Paxton got over 62% of the vote. These voters are in Austin.
5: I am, in the main, a supporter of Trump and his policies, so I'm just trying to stay in the same vein.
6: Yeah, so it definitely impacted your vote today.
5: It did, yeah.
7: I just feel like right now there's an option for Texans to choose a Democrat.
25: Paxton will go up against Democrat James Tallarico. No Democrat has won a statewide race in Texas since 1994. The famed Katz's Deli in New York City has reopened its historic Ludlow Room today on the Lower East Side. The room has not been used for dining for more than 75 years. They spent over a year restoring it. This is the Worldwide News Network.
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8: And I'm James Flippin. New York City Mayor Zohran Mamdani announcing plans that aim to try and tackle New York City's housing shortage. Part of this could mean the transfer of property ownership from what Mamdani calls bad landlords to non-for-profit companies.
26: When necessary, we will take aggressive legal action to remove negligent owners and property managers.
8: He calls this the block-by-block housing plan. It includes plans to build 200,000 new affordable homes and preserve another 200,000 units over the next 10 years. Mamdani's administration also looking at ways to overhaul the way the city responds to code and heat complaints, including inspecting every heat complaint. Mamdani proposes pouring $22 billion in a capital investment plan for housing over the next 5 years. In New Jersey, Democrat Governor Mikey Sherrill is continuing to call for ICE Detention Center Delaney Hall to be shuttered in Newark. It's been the site of ongoing chaos and destruction of property since Friday of last week, as detractors claim that there's a hunger strike going on at Delaney Hall and that the food and water being served is below standard. And this group, a bunch of protesters, were sitting down on the ground and trying to make it hard for agents to remove them. Here's Governor Sherrill.
0: Never thought Delaney Hall should open. We had a law here in New Jersey against privately run detention facilities. I think from the lack of accountability, we're seeing exactly why they are a bad idea.
8: And she was denied entrance to the facility yesterday in what many Republicans called a Memorial Day stunt. U.S. Senator Andy Kim, like Sherrill, a Democrat, got pepper spray in his eyes during protests yesterday. There has been pepper spray or tear gas used. People have been arrested. Some people have used debris to barricade the entrance, even digging up cinder blocks from planters to block the entrance. Well, from New Jersey out to Long Island, up in the Hudson Valley and throughout the Big Apple, Knicks fans are buzzing with the orange and blue headed back to the NBA Finals for the first time since 1999.
9: We are the New York Knicks. We are the New York Knicks.
10: I'm feeling amazing. Knicks in four, we brought out the approved again. And we're ready for the finals, no matter who we play.
8: Yeah, and the NBA Western Conference Finals continue tonight in Oklahoma City. The Thunder hosting the San Antonio Spurs for Game 5. That series all knotted up at two games apiece. So that's who the Knicks will be facing in the finals, either the Thunder or the Spurs. And the Spurs would actually be a rematch of that 1999 NBA Finals. From the Weather Center, we've got 77 WABC degrees and fair skies in Midtown Manhattan. I'm James Flippin.
24: Feisty, fearless, and fair. 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
1: And tonight on the Rita Cosby Show, well, it didn't take long for the Democratic National Committee to do a blast. And in just the last few minutes, remember, it's only been a few minutes since the race has been called, essentially, for Ken Paxton in the U.S. Senate primary there.
0: Breaking news.
1: And tonight on the Rita Cosby Show, well, it didn't take long for the Democratic National Committee to do a blast. And in just the last few minutes, remember, it's only been a few minutes since the race has been

0: Paxton is going to be the nominee, and he has made it clear throughout his campaign that he won't stand up to Trump. That is literally the first line. So clearly, even though President Trump isn't running in the midterms, he's not on the ballot. He, of course, still has 2+ years. Well, they don't care for all intents and purposes to the Democrats. Trump is on the ballot. So everything is going to be Trump, Trump, Trump, Trump, Trump. Sounds like Stan and Teddy who call into the show.
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3: So this is all wrong. How do you demand the officers be fired and we haven't seen part one of the tape? We've only seen the highly salacious material in the tape. We haven't seen what actually provoked this. This is why I will not call for these officers to be fired. They are due process. And by the way, Mamdani, when you get rid of all the cops, who's going to protect us? You? Are you going to do the job? No, you're busy pandering every chance you get. You know, mayors do politics, but you take it to an extreme, Mamdani. The Detective Endowments Association, they want a law where you have to stay 25 feet away from police operations. You can't drive a vehicle towards an ICE officer and then go, oh, I'm a victim. I'm sorry the woman lost her life. The man, you can't interfere while they're getting physical. And you can't interfere and then it's the end of the world because it didn't work out. I mean, it's tragic, but we can't have two sets of rules. So Mamdani is such bad news, such bad luck. He embraces Mr. Met, Mrs. Met. The team hasn't won since. The New York Mets. Mamdani goes to the team and Mr. Met, you know, the guy with the baseball head, Mrs. Met, the baseball head, they haven't won since. Thank you, Mamdani. Oh, but you're a pretty boy and, you know, you're so popular and the masses love you. Not the baseball teams. Bad news bears. Mamdani.
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5: A beach advisory is in effect for Nassau and Suffolk County beaches after possible elevated bacteria levels. Health officials say the heavy rain has caused stormwater runoff at 83 North and South Shore beaches. Beachgoers advised to stay out of the water until further notice, and officials say bacteria levels should recede after two successive tidal cycles, or at least 24 hours after rain ends. Long Island University will face Georgia in Athens on Friday to kick off the 2026 NCAA baseball tournament. LIU finished the regular season with 30 wins and 20 losses, earning themselves a playoff berth. And they'll face the number 3 seed Georgia, who's hosting the regional tournament matchup. The game's set for Friday night at 7 o'clock. And in terms of sports, the New York Knicks are headed back to the NBA Finals for the first time since 1999.
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4: In Silver City, California, a wild wolf has entered Sequoia National Park for the first time in more than 100 years. That's according to the California Wolf Foundation, which says it's the same wolf seen in Los Angeles County in February. And that also marked the wolf's first appearance in L.A. County in more than 100 years. The California Department of Fish and Wildlife's tracking system shows the wolf, known as BEY03F, was recently in the eastern part of the park near Mount Pickering. The wolf was also previously recorded in a populated area of the Central Valley. I'm James Flippin, and this is the Worldwide News Network.
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7: That's a big story, but the big story here again, I just mentioned Mamdani, is what happened here a couple of days ago. Well, let me read this to you, okay, Norman Lewis? This is the title of a column in today's AM New York. You familiar with that, guys?
8: Yes.
7: Is that the one they give out on the subway? Right?
8: I don't think they actually have a physical paper anymore.
7: They used to, though.
8: They did, yeah.
7: I got to tell you, I think that when I first got to New York, we're talking about 10 years ago, I think I wrote sports for AM New York.
8: You did.
7: I did,
8: I remember
7: right?
8: that, yeah.
7: The very back of AM New York, there's a local sports column, and I think I wrote it for about 6 months. And then they had a guy that used to work at WFAN named John Yastrzemski.
9: I remember that.
7: JJ, he wrote it.
9: Yeah.
7: But now JJ writes the sports. You ready for this? In the Wave. In Rockaway.
8: Wow.
7: I don't even know if AM New York even has sports anymore, but here is the title of the column. It reads like this. Mamdani's first 100 days. Mamdani's first 100 days mayor. Speaker Menin unite to open long delayed child care center as property tax dispute loom. And there's a picture, and I guess they're at a child care center. Maybe not. Maybe they're at City Hall. I don't know. I see a bunch of placards here that read child care for all, apply to 3K, 8 pre-K, path to 2K, and it's Mamdani smiling at Julie Menin, the speaker, while she's talking.
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0: are back here on The Rita Cosby Show. And boy, oh boy, when you look at the news tonight, it has been a stunning night with lots of defeats. John Cornyn defeated, Chip Roy defeated. As I mentioned, Maureen Galindo defeated. And that is great news. That part, at least. 1-800-848-9222. 1-800-848-9222. Let's go to Jim in Westchester, line 5. Jim, your thoughts tonight?
1: Yes, Rita. The best check on best check and balance in America, the founding fathers didn't know that, is the independent voter. It's the reason why, since the end of World War II, 10 Democrats have won the presidency and 10 Republicans have won the presidency. I had to look it up. Now, the thing is, the independent voter, either party could run a dead dog and get a third of the vote. It's the independent voter who makes the decision. And I really think that John Cornyn would have won in Texas, but Ken Paxton has so much baggage as a person that this will make it easier for Tallarico to win. I would say if the happiest person in Texas tonight is not Ken Paxton, it's Tallarico.
0: But so listen, I do agree with you that there is a lot of baggage on the Paxton side. There's no doubt about it. He's not a perfect candidate. But I think Donald Trump was looking at the fact that Tallarico is far from a perfect candidate. And when he saw flaws, he thought, okay, Paxton's more in line with my values. And he was up and coming. There's no doubt if you look at the polls. He was definitely giving Cornyn a run for his money, if not winning in some of the latest polls. Trump is not going to back a loser. And also, I think he felt like he's up against such an extreme candidate on the other side that there is a chance here for victory. I think if he thought that Paxton could not beat wacky tofu Tallarico, as they call him, well, then he wouldn't do it, don't you think? Or do you think he made a mistake and he should have gone by what, quote, the safe bet, if you will?
1: I think he should have gone with Cornyn because there are enough independent voters in Texas who are not diehard liberals or conservatives who may be willing to consider someone sensible. Now, Jasmine Crockett would have been a terrible candidate. She would have done terribly. But Tallarico, young guy, he speaks very, very nicely. By the way, that's not his name. His born name is Collins.
0: Hey, Jim, I lost you there for a second. Yeah, but I heard you say that his name is not his real name, that there's a difference. Are you back there, Jim?
1: Yeah. Can you hear me now?
0: Yeah, I hear you now. I don't know what happened. Yeah. That was weird. But you were saying his name is a different name. It's not Tallarico. No,
1: which really means nothing because really, basically, his biological father's name was Collins, but apparently he was a very bad guy, and mom left him and married Mr. Tallarico, who raised him, you know, as well as an adoptive father could, which is basically irrelevant. But the point is that I think there are enough independent voters in Texas, the same people who would be turned off by Jasmine Crockett's, frankly, racist behavior, will also be turned off by Paxton's track record. Let's face it, the guy was indicted by Republicans. It's not a bunch of Democratic legislators in Houston who indicted him. The guy has baggage, and the best candidate in each case would be some kind of moderate Democrat, moderate Republican who could appeal to people on the other side. Both candidates have baggage. The question is, who's got too much Samsonite?
0: Yeah, no, it's an interesting point. And Jim, I do hear you. I don't think Paxton clearly is without flaws. He clearly has a lot of controversy in his background. There's no doubt about it. The issue is that you've got Tallarico, who also certainly has a lot. There's a lot to go there. I mean, I just played a little sampling in that ad, and that to me is one of the most blistering ads that I have ever heard. I mean, they are pounding the guy. I mean, left and right for the open borders, for the, you know, six sexes, the God is non-binary. I mean, those are just a few of the crazy things that this guy has said. So I also think that it's open territory to go after someone like him. He is far from a perfect candidate on the other side. And I do think you're right. I think that, you know, it's a little riskier with Ken Paxton. But President Trump wanted somebody who was true to the MAGA agenda. And he clearly feels that Cornyn was not 100% there. And he wants MAGA all the way.
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4: I'm Cooper Lawrence. A chemical tank has imploded in Longview, Washington, near the state's border with Oregon. It happened at a Nippon facility. One person is dead, nine are missing. Mike Gorsuch is with the Longview Fire Department.
5: Recovery efforts remain underway at the facility. Hazardous materials, personnel, and fire crews continue working closely with the facility staff to secure the area and to support the ongoing operations.
4: Gorsuch says the incident occurred when a vat of white liquor used in papermaking imploded. Iran's supreme leader says the U.S. military bases in the Middle East are no longer safe following yesterday's strikes against targets in southern Iran. News Nation's Robert Sherman says U.S. Central Command called the strikes self-defense.
6: Iran does not see it that way. Their foreign ministry weighing in on all this, saying the United States committed a gross violation of the ceasefire in the region in the past 48 hours. Iran holds the U.S. regime responsible for all consequences resulting from these aggressive and unjustified actions. The very heart of this, it shows just how significant the Strait of Hormuz is, opening those shipping lanes, who controls it militarily and through economic sanctions as well.
4: Vice President J.D. Vance is meeting with 15 state attorneys general as the Trump administration looks for new ways to target fraud and taxpayer-funded programs. Here's more from News Nation's Nick Smith.
7: The order from the White House creating the task force says the goal is to improve eligibility checks and prepayment controls and share more data between federal, state, local, tribal, and territorial governments. A lot of this stems from Minnesota and the fraud cases News Nation has been reporting on. Last week, Amy Bach, the former head of the Minnesota nonprofit Feeding Our Future, was sentenced to more than 41 years in prison. Prosecutors said she helped orchestrate a $250 million fraud scheme involving federal child nutrition money during the pandemic.
4: When will NASA return to the moon? Well, following the success of the Artemis II mission, which went around the moon, NASA has announced the first three stages of moon-based missions. NASA's Jared Isaacman hopes to launch in May of 2027.
8: Now, that curiosity is exactly what NASA is supposed to inspire. It means people are looking up again, believing in big things again, and paying attention as America returns to the moon again, and this time to stay.
4: Four people have been killed after a train and a school bus crashed in Belgium today. This happened as the train hit the school minivan at a railroad crossing. Local officials reacted to the tragedy.
9: We are doing everything we can to establish the exact circumstances as quickly as possible.
10: The East Flanders Public Prosecutor's Office is currently conducting an investigation.
4: The train driver reportedly tested negative for alcohol and drugs. An autopsy is pending. This is the Worldwide News Network.
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11: And I'm James Flippin. New York City lawmakers want to add a fifth firefighter to dozens of more FDNY engines. City council members argue it will reduce the amount of time it takes to put out fires. Speaker Julie Menin says it will protect firefighters as well as civilians. And so the city council is calling on Mayor Mamdani to allocate an additional $91.7 million to add the extra staff to 86 engine companies. It's been a long-standing goal for firefighters' unions, but some say lawmakers are paying for the fifth firefighter by delaying pension contributions. Over in New Jersey, the protests continued today outside of Delaney Hall. That's an ICE detention facility that's in Newark. Protesters have been there since last Friday. Some prominent Democrats, including New Jersey's governor, Democrat Mikey Sherrill, claim substandard food and water is being served there at Delaney Hall and that a hunger strike is underway. But the Department of Homeland Security says there is no such strike. A crocodile at the Bronx Zoo may have been a bit hungry when it nipped a worker. Zoo officials say that incident happened Sunday afternoon when the unidentified worker was in the crocodile enclosure and slipped while doing some cleaning. One of the crocs there bit the man on the left forearm. Taken to the hospital, he was released with a minor wound. Up in the Hudson Valley, investigators say a fight at a supermarket in Rockland County resulted in accidental gunshots. Haverstraw police responded to the incident between two men at a ShopRite in Garnerville. This was on Sunday. And officials have not identified those involved, but say one of the two men is a member of the NYPD. At least one round from a gun was accidentally fired, but did not hit anyone. A week from tomorrow, the Knicks will be playing in the NBA Finals. They're waiting to figure out who their opponent will be, either the San Antonio Spurs or the Oklahoma City Thunder. Right now, the NYPD says it's not going to issue any permits for watch parties outside of MSG, as last night, while fans were celebrating the Eastern Conference Finals win, some people did get arrested climbing light towers and subway entrances and stuff like that. But Mayor Mondani says there will be watch parties.
12: We're looking forward to making sure that it is a time for New Yorkers to celebrate. It's a time where they're also safe. And we're going to have a number of different kinds of watch parties. And we'll get back to you as we keep going through those plans.
11: The Knicks were last in the finals in 1999. They haven't won the NBA title since 1973. Look for mostly cloudy skies overnight and a low near 65 with a calm breeze out of the southwest. And I'm James Flippin.
3: If you missed Rita Cosby, here's what you missed.
0: So let's get this straight. This judge first ordered his release from a detention center in Pennsylvania so he could roam around freely, and now is saying that ICE cannot re-detain him. What is going on with these activist judges? It comes after one earlier this week, another one, saying that the National Guard should not be under the authority of the federal government in California, that it should be under the authority of Gavin Newsom. These are rogue judges. They have clearly activist agendas. And for the judge to come out and say that Kilmer Abrego Garcia cannot be re-detained, even if it's right there in your face, too bad. We are going to block you tooth and nail.
3: Rita Cosby, weeknights at 10.
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3: 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Feisty, fearless, and fair. She's an Emmy-winning journalist from the White House to war zones, telling all sides of the story. This is the Rita Cosby Show.

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4: These are rogue judges. They have clearly activist agendas. And for the judge to come out and say that Kilmar Abrego Garcia cannot be re-detained, if you look at the background of what they're saying about this guy, this is the one, remember, who was sipping margaritas with Van Hollen, Senator Chris Van Hollen of Maryland down there in El Salvador. This is the one who the Department of Homeland Security says they have significant evidence of, first of all, beating his wife. She said it. It's in writing. Also, gang affiliations. That's what the Department of Homeland Security says. Also, human smuggling. You see him in that tape. Remember when he gets pulled over and happens to be all those people with him and tons of money, but no suitcases? There's some interesting stuff there for sure. And yet, these activist judges clearly are trying to send a message to the Trump administration that no matter what you have on any individual, even if it's right there in your face, too bad. We are going to block you tooth and nail. It's like death by a thousand cuts. So they could say, no, Kilmar Abrego Garcia didn't get taken out.
3: Rita Cosby, weeknights at 10.
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6: A beach advisory in effect for Nassau and Suffolk County beaches after possible elevated bacteria levels. Health officials say the heavy rain this past weekend caused stormwater runoff at 83 North and South Shore beaches. Beachgoers being advised to stay out of the water until further notice. Officials say bacteria levels should recede after two successive tidal cycles, or at least 24 hours after the final storm. Knicks headed to the NBA Finals for the first time.
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1: And let's go to your calls, guys. Let's go to Teddy in Yonkers on line one. Go ahead, Teddy.
2: Rita, how you been? I hope you're well.
1: Doing great. Now that I'm hearing from you, we're doing great. It's always good to hear from you, Teddy.
2: Rita, I agree with you on a number of things, and I disagree with you. Rita, Trump, I support him entering the war with Iran and with his objectives. But Rita, he's failed with Ukraine. He's failed with Putin. Okay? And now with Iran. Rita, I heard General Kane's Saturday with Larry Kudlow. And when Kane told Kudlow about a memorandum, Kudlow was aghast. He couldn't believe it.
1: Hey, well, and Teddy, I just got to answer you. Sorry, because we're up against the hard break. You got to call back tomorrow, because this is definitely a very important discussion. But when I think of Ukraine, I think of Joe Biden watching the Russian troops on the other side of the border amassing and him saying, don't. And Putin said, I will. So that was a mess.
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5: I'm Brandon Eisen. Anti-ICE protesters once again gathered outside an ICE detention center in Newark, New Jersey yesterday after Governor Mikey Sherrill was denied access to the center on Memorial Day. Sherrill visited Delaney Hall and demanded it be shut down after she and New Jersey lawmakers voiced concerns about inhumane conditions for several hundred people inside. She joined other Democratic lawmakers in rallying against the location, including U.S. Senator Andy Kim of New Jersey, who got pepper spray in his eyes on Monday.
6: My throat's burning. My eyes are burning. But again, it's not about me. Several have told me that they are being threatened with retaliation, saying that if you continue with this protest, we will transfer you, we will cut back on, cut off visitation rights from family.
7: This type of facility shows exactly why we should not have private mass detention facilities.
5: Department of Homeland Security officials have denied the claims that they're serving detainees substandard food and water. Mayor Zohran Mamdani wants the city to be able to transfer ownership from what he calls bad landlords to non-for-profit companies.
8: When necessary, we will take aggressive legal action to remove negligent owners and property managers.
5: All in a bid to address New York City's housing shortage with a $22 billion tag. Mamdani calls it the block-by-block plan. It aims to add 200,000 affordable housing units and preserve another 200,000 in the next decade. The New York City Council has started to hold hearings on Mayor Mamdani's $124 billion budget proposal. Heads of city agencies and the city's comptroller were able to weigh in at yesterday's hearings. Mayor Mamdani says his budget does not cut services or raise property taxes. He needs billions of dollars in state aid to help balance the budget. Knicks fans are puffing out their chest a bit as their team is headed to the NBA Finals, having just swept the Cleveland Cavaliers in the Eastern Conference Finals. The Knicks will face the winner of the San Antonio Spurs and Oklahoma City Thunder out of the West. The NBA Finals will begin a week from today. Staying with sports, the Supreme Court is allowing former NFL coach Brian Flores' racial discrimination lawsuit against the NFL to move forward in open court. Justices rejected the league's request today to force the case into arbitration, which would be overseen by Commissioner Roger Goodell. Flores sued the NFL, the Denver Broncos, Houston Texans, and New York Giants in 2022, alleging systemic racism in coaching and hiring practices. As Flores claims, he was brought in for a token interview with the Giants. 77 WABC weather forecast overnight, mostly cloudy with a low around 65, southwest wind 6 to 9 miles per hour. Later today, mostly cloudy with a high near 84, wind out of the southwest. Thursday, mostly sunny with a high near 78, north wind 8 to 11 miles per hour. I'm Brandon Eisen for 77 WABC News.

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1: Let's start with your telephone calls. Line one, Patrick in New Jersey. What's on your mind?
2: Good morning. Good morning, Dominic. I'm a blind person, and I'm afraid to go into the city because my friends tell me, stay out of there. You got the homeless. They defecate all over the place.
1: Yes, they do.
2: They're playing with themselves.
1: Yes, they do.
2: You gotta have eyes in the back of your head, in front of your head, the side of your head. You gotta, you know, look all over. And it's a disgrace. I don't blame the cops, but they're up at the turnstile, but they're not down where the trains are. Why? I don't understand that.
1: Well, I see them down where the trains are, but that's at the stops that I go to. Patrick, I'm just curious. Do you have a seeing eye dog?
2: I used to have a seeing eye dog, but unfortunately, she was 12 and a half years old, and I had to put her down. She had cancer.
1: Oh, I'm sorry to hear that.
2: I'm
1: not minimizing the issues that you're raising because it's tough to be in New York City these days. But I've always been completely mesmerized by dogs that help the blind. Do you really trust them because you're putting your life into them? I've seen blind people ride the subway with their dogs. Are they really that good?
2: Oh, yes. They do protect you. I'll tell you that. It happened a couple of times with me. Somebody tried to mug me, and
1: wow!
2: Let me tell you, the dog got into a ferocious bark, and they went right back the other way and left me alone.
1: So even though you're blind, Patrick, somebody tried to rob you.
2: Yeah, they don't care.
1: You know, I wish anybody. I could be around. That's tantamount to robbing an elderly person. I don't get it, Patrick, but don't feel bad about not going into New York City. Any urban area around America these days, but especially New York City with Democrats and the socialists of Mamdani. It's tough. Thank you, Patrick, for the great call. Let's go to John. Line 2 in St. Louis. John, what's on your mind?
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0: stop Nathan's Hot Dog Eating Contest champ Joey Chestnut from competing this 4th of July. Chestnut was sentenced to 180 days probation after he pleaded guilty to slapping a guy during a bar confrontation. Chestnut told cops he was pretty drunk at the time. I'm James Flippin, and this is the Worldwide News Network.
1: This is John Katzmatidis. 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
3: A beach advisory in effect for Nassau and Suffolk County beaches after possible elevated bacteria levels. Health officials say the heavy rain this past weekend caused stormwater runoff at 83 North and South Shore beaches. Beachgoers being advised to stay out of the water until further notice. Officials say bacteria levels should recede after two successive tidal cycles, or at least 24 hours after the final storm. Knicks headed to the NBA Finals for the first time since 1999.
4: Knicks fans packed Radio City Music Hall to see their team obliterate the Cleveland Cavaliers 130-93 to complete a four-game sweep in the Eastern Conference Finals.
5: Let's go, New York.
4: The Knicks now have a shot at their first NBA championship since 1973. Knicks center Karl Anthony Towns.
6: We put each other in positions to succeed and excel.
4: Ticket prices for the finals at Madison Square Garden going for several thousand dollars each for the cheapest seats. In New York, I'm Scott Pringle.
3: Long Island Congressman Tom Suozzi urging Republicans to back his bipartisan legislation that would block President Trump's newly created anti-weaponization fund.
7: Nobody supports this idea, especially in the context of all the problems Americans are facing with the cost of living. They don't want to see a $1.8 billion fund to pay people that beat up cops.
3: President Trump says the nearly $1.8 billion fund will help those who the federal government unfairly targeted under the Biden administration. And that's news for Long Island on WLIR, Long Island's most listened to radio station. I'm Noam Layden.

0: If you missed Katz and Cosby, here's what you missed.
1: No.
2: Yes. And he keeps saying no on the Save Act.
1: Exactly.
2: Too. Right.
1: Exactly.
2: I mean, it doesn't end anywhere.
3: Now, I don't understand that. You both are Democrats, and I used to be a Bill Clinton Democrat. The fact is that common sense. How can you allow people to vote that are not Americans? And not American citizens. I mean, the Constitution says you have to be an American citizen to vote.
1: Well, John, it's an interesting issue for the Democrats because it's an 80-20 issue. Even with, I think with Republicans, it's about 90% who favor photo ID. With Democrats, it's about 75%. So I don't know why Democrats continue to die on these hills where there really is a distinct split in favor of whatever it might be. In this case, you know, you have to get an ID to get up in this building, for example. 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So why not get a voter ID? And it's only if you re-register. If you're already registered, then all you have to do is go and show a photo ID or your passport. So most of us have passports. It shouldn't really be an issue at all. So
2: yeah.
1: Again, it's just one of these things where they're making an issue where there is none.
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5: So, folks, we have the big Senate primary in Texas tonight, in which it was a big night for the Trump-backed candidate. Winning the Republican primary, moving on. Also, the big protest here in New York tonight against the socialist mayor.

0: Mom Donnie, let's just say with the business community, folks, socialism and billionaires, they don't go together. 800-848-9222. Well, Dominic, what are you talking about? What are you talking about? This is what I'm talking about. Jamie Dimon, in terms of going on Fox News, issuing this warning to Mom Donnie to either grow or fall behind. And right now, already he's talking about taking real estate from bad property owners. I wonder who'll get to make that decision. And he says the community will benefit. Yeah, right, Mom Donnie. Listen to Jamie Dimon, a billionaire. And billionaires are not feeling the socialist mayor of New York City.
1: Every city has to compete. And they have to compete at every level, arts, science, schools. That is what it is. I'm not inventing that. He can be an ideologue. He has to compete, too. He's got to compete with Shanghai and Hong Kong and Singapore and Nashville, and people vote with their feet. So it isn't this morality thing that people talk about. It's like, are you building a great city with lower crime and stuff like that?
2: Some of these businessmen have started to come out and push back. Is it helping?
3: I don't know. The thing about it is when you talk about a message of growth, that doesn't clock to people like Mom Donnie. It's antithetical to their message. It's antithetical to their platform of socialism to grow. They're all about equalizing everything, not about lifting all boats. And honestly, I thought Jamie Dimon and David Solomon could have been a lot more aggressive in their meeting with Mom Donnie. They kind of groveled to him and they said, oh, you know, but look at how many great things our financial firms are doing in the philanthropic world. They shouldn't have to say that. They create value point blank. And Mom Donnie shouldn't have to give them carve-outs from tax hikes. You know, they shouldn't have to be pleading with him for exceptions in order to thrive in New York City. There are thousands of people that are employed by their companies, middle class. You know, they're creating wealth. And Mom Donnie is putting them in a really difficult situation.
4: Well,
0: and yes, he's putting the city of New York in a really difficult position. What is going on across the river in New Jersey?
5: The fight over immigration enforcement moved to a federal detention center in New Jersey over the weekend. Protesters clashed with ICE agents Sunday night into Monday morning. The protesters were there supporting detainees who have been on a labor and hunger strike. They claim the facility's conditions are inhumane. The Department of Homeland Security said protesters blocked the building's entrances. New Jersey Governor Mikey Sherrill and other Democratic officials say they have not been allowed inside.
0: And so they don't have a right to go inside. When this has to be set up weeks, months in advance, and you can't just show up. And so, you know, there are reports, and this is still going on, Delaney Hall, the facility in Newark, New Jersey, right? And the issue becomes this. There are so many complaints. If you believe all these things, for example, I don't even know if females at the facility, they're claiming that females at the facility are not receiving feminine hygiene products and so on. I find that very, very hard to believe. I find that extremely difficult to believe. Maybe it's true, but you're going to tell me that a woman is going through that process and she's not being given the products? I just find that very, very hard to believe. And here's one of the reasons why I find that hard to believe. You look at the video. Look at the video. Don't believe me. Look at the video. Woman with a bullhorn in an agent's face, yelling and screaming on the bullhorn. Well, guess what? He decided he had had enough and snatched it right out of her hand.
6: We believe that we can arrest our way towards safety. We're wrong. We ask police officers to...
0: So that is the mayor of Chicago. That's not the one that we are actually looking for. The one we're looking for, I see your calls coming in, by the way, 800-848-9222. And so I'm trying to find the exact number here, so it'll come back to me in just a second of the soundbite that we're looking for. But in the meantime, let's go to Robert in Philadelphia, line one. Robert, what's on your mind?
4: Hey, Dominic, as always, it's wonderful to talk to you. And excuse me, I'm still chuckling at Mr. Boom Shakalaka.
0: Okay, so did you know, Robert, that that's supposed to mean positive? I didn't know.
4: No, I think that it could be a weirdo. But then again, it occurs to me, we haven't heard from Russell in a long time, have we?
0: Well, I'm not. We haven't heard from Russ. Are you referring to Russ in White Plains?
4: Yes, sir.
0: He's banned for a while, for at least a month on this program, because I'm sick of his anti-Semitism. And right, I try to give everybody a shot, but Russ is just poison. There are some people that's just poison, and I can't take it anymore.
4: No, I hear you, man. But that's what that's just my personal opinion. I think Greg is Russ, but that's just me. But I'll get to the point, and I actually had a question for you after my point. I was talking about the Texas Senate race, and I know that the polling, and I'd never pay attention to polling. I didn't know what the polling was until I heard you mention it. But it occurs to me that this Tallarico guy has a meat-free campaign, and he's telling people that God has pronouns. I really don't think that's going to win across Texas. I can't see that winning. I think that's the exact opposite of Texas culture. You know,
0: and who was the other candidate in Texas? The white guy that was apologizing on race every 5 minutes. His name escapes me.
4: Oh, it escapes me too.
0: I forgot his name, but you know, he was apologizing for everything, and it was like, dude, you make me want to throw up. Come on, sit down. You can't be sorry for everything. You know.
4: I think the Republicans are going to wind up with 55 seats after the midterms, but there's plenty of time to talk about that. But I had a question for you, since you're so knowledgeable of the New York political scene. Do you think there's any chance that what Mondomini is doing in New York will affect the congressional races out in New York this time around? Because I know the Republicans are at a big disadvantage as far as the number of districts that they have.
0: Yeah, to be honest with you, Robert, completely honest, the Mamdani effect is going to help in the primary far left Democrats, because they're talking to a bunch of people that are ill-informed on the issues. And they're going to buy into the nonsense of what, if you go to any Mamdani event, you either love them or you hate them. And the people that love them, I don't want to offend anybody. I mean, how could you know so little about politics? Because this guy smiles at you and tells you what you want to hear. You believe him?
4: And there's a lot of people that do that, right? I hear you, man. I hope it has a big effect out there in New York, but it was just lovely to hear what you had to say about it, Tom. I appreciate the time, and you have a great week.
0: I appreciate the time as well. Thank you so much. So this guy calls up. I've never heard of anything like Boom Shakalaka. What the hell are you talking about? Anyway, so let's go back to what's happening in Newark, New Jersey, the ICE detention center. This woman has a bullhorn. You know, everybody has a breaking point. And she's up in this agent's face. And if you've ever witnessed a bullhorn, it can be very loud. She's inches away from his face, screaming into the bullhorn. And you can look at his face and you can see him going 1,001, 1,002, 1,003. And then finally he snatched it out of her hand. Cuckoo for Cocoa Puffs, trying to entice federal agents until they get shot in the face. And then they want to be a martyr, just like in Minnesota, just like in Minneapolis. Entice, entice, entice. And then you get shot in the face and I'm a victim. No, you're not. No, you're not at all. 800-848-9222. Let's go to Joan, line two, Port Jefferson. Joan, what's on your mind?
7: You know what? The only thing that is a comforting thought that Mamdani and his followers and Hochul, they should realize that they are chasing out the funders of their New York State pensions. The people that are going to pay for it, they're chasing them out. So I don't know how they expect to get retirement. The people that are paying all the taxes are leaving the state.
0: Hey, Joan, I hear you. I hear you. And in theory, I agree with you. Do you think these radical nuts can think that far?
7: Dominic, there's one other thing I want to say. I feel very gratified tonight as a reminder to the country and the mainstream media about Trump's power, his authority,
0: absolutely,
7: and his leadership.
0: Absolutely.
7: His leadership. There's
0: absolutely
7: no question that he is the leader of the country. Despite gas prices and everything else, this man has the power and the strength to do what needs
0: to be done. Go ahead and clear your throat there, Joan. It happens to all of us.
7: After so many years, we have somebody that knows what has to be done.
0: Correct.
7: And has the strength and the heart and the love for the country to do it.
0: Correct.
7: God bless him. You know what?
0: Yes.
7: He'll save us and our children and the next generation.
0: Right. And that's what he's working on. Joan, thank you for the wonderful call. As Joan was making point by point, and I'm trying to remember what television show this is from, I wanted to say Correctamundo. And so that's from some TV show, but I just don't remember which one. Rose, line three, Long Island. What's on your mind, Rose?
8: Hi, Dominic. Thanks for taking my call. Always great to talk to you. I just want to say I'd like to see Ilhan Omar deported, but only after she does about 20 years. There has to be a deterrent. Let her do 20 years in jail. I'd be happy. That's it. And then they could get rid of her.
0: Okay, so 20 years in prison and then get rid of her.
8: Absolutely. You can't just get rid of her. What deterrent is there?
0: So let me ask you a question, Rose. When she's in jail, right, and
8: right,
0: let's just say some big-looking female approaches her, right? Do you think she's going to say, the Constitution says that I can criticize? How well you think that's going to work over with some big, large female? How well you think that's going to work, Rose? You think she's going to do that?
8: I don't give a rat's fat ass. I don't give a rat's fat ass what this one says. I'm sick of her. You know what, Dominic? I'm sick of it all. I'm sick of the ICE protests. I want my country back. I want my state back. And I want my city back. And I want this guy Mamdani, you know, out. He
0: right,
8: shouldn't be in there. And
0: it's disgusting that he was elected the mayor of New York City. Because I say this all the time. And so I guess I'm going to get one of these prank phone calls talking about the callers, Governor David Patterson of New York. He keeps having his lackey idiot supporters call me up. And that's Mr. 7%. Rose, thank you for the call. We wouldn't be in this position if not for Curtis Sliwa. The entire city of New York and the United States country would not be in this position of this fool Mamdani as mayor if not for Curtis Sliwa. And to those of you that supported him, you need to be ashamed of yourself. Oh, he'll be a great mayor. No education. He'll be a great mayor. No experience. Oh, he ran the Guardian Angels. He ran them into the ground. They can't even raise money legally. Can you say scam artist 101? It's as simple as that. Yes, that's you, Curtis Sliwa. Time for a break. We are coming right back.
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10: Extra. Amid the smashing success of the Michael Jackson biopic, Michael, a Billy Joel biopic, is now in the works.
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10: Direct directed by John Ottman, Billy and Me will chronicle the formative years of the superstar singer-pianist through the eyes of Joel's first manager, Erwin Mazur, who discovered the singer back in 1966. Billy Joel himself is apparently not so pleased with the idea. The Hollywood Reporter quotes him as calling the project both legally and professionally misguided. Moving out. And to that point, Joel says the project will not be able to secure the music rights required. I'm James Flippin, and this is the Worldwide News Network.
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0: Here's the truth. Nobody wants to deal with the truth. President Biden should have never been elected president of the United States. Oh, go get me Kamala Harris. She's going to take me to the White House. There's a reason, President Biden. I think going back to 88, when you tried to run, and it never worked for you. And if you had never been the president of the United States, this family in tremendous pain and tremendous agony, these two parents and her sister will never, ever be the same again. And if you hadn't been elected, Biden, this child probably would be alive wrapping up her freshman year. Now, Mom Donnie. So you had the incident in Brooklyn. The Brooklyn Narcotics Unit, buy and bust. They believe they got the right guy. It was the wrong guy in a liquor store. It gets very physical. We haven't seen part one of the tape, only part two. The man is punched numerous times in the face, but of course, you should not have resisted, sir. Please don't resist. So now there's an update. Mom Donnie hates the cops. These two officers are on desk duty. They've lost their guns, their badges. Mom Donnie swoops in and has disbanded the entire unit.
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0: David, welcome to the other side of midnight, 800-848-9222. David, what do you have to say for yourself? What is your excuse? What is your excuse?
1: My excuse? I'm not alluding to any excuses, but I wish to convey with the utmost respect that I am of the opinion that the communist fourth estate shall do their diligence to be getting out of the pickle. They can't give Mr. T credit, nor do I, for that gun grabber in Texas getting scalped, nor shall the communist fourth estate ever credit the Second Amendment. That is the reason why that gun grabber got scalped by the good citizens of Texas and the communist media.
0: Now, because most of us have jobs during the day, what are you talking about?
1: The gun grabber.
0: What is that? Is that a Big Mac meal? What are you talking about? The gun grabber, is that like a double cheeseburger? What are you talking about?
1: He never supported the Second Amendment, and he got scalped.
0: Who? Senator Corn. Who are we talking about? Who are you talking about? Senator, I don't know what a gun grabber is. It's nothing we said in high school. What are you talking about?
1: Senator Corn.
0: Oh, he lost the election. You didn't say his name. You didn't say it was an election. You didn't say he lost today. And it's because he didn't get... What are you talking about?
1: He never supported the Second Amendment, and he got scalped.
0: Who?
1: Senator
0: Corn. Who are we talking about? Who are you talking about? I don't know what a gun grabber is. It's nothing we said in high school. What are you talking about?
1: Senator Corn.
0: Oh, he lost the election. You didn't say his name.

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1: Midnight Misfits, Walter Sterling, The Other Side of Midnight.
2: Ladies and gentlemen, you and I are talking about conspiracy theories, the major ones. JonBenet Ramsey, how was she murdered? Savannah Guthrie's mother, how did she disappear? And Charlie Kirk, how was he murdered? Conspiracies all. Let's solve them tonight. Tired of the speculation, and I want to prepare other things for this show. Ed, welcome to The Other Side of Midnight. Walter Sterling. Ed, what's your opinion?
3: Hey, Walter. So I was thinking the media's got a new spin on things, and it's emotion. They've got Savannah Guthrie crying her eyes out every week, and generally, like, news is stale and cold and straightforward, and you don't have that human emotion. Charlie Kirk's widow breaking dead, big national ceremony after he was killed, assassinated, crying in front of all the cameras. You don't get that usually. You don't have the human emotion. It's people are deprived. They want that. It's like a soap opera. And on the other hand, that JonBenet Ramsey, her parents were cold. I didn't see any emotion out of them. That was like just going the other direction and trying to put them all together. But that is a big factor, and that the viewing public have drawn something new and giving that one a game show, whatever her name, Savannah. That's something entirely new. They know they're drawing off of that. They're feeding off of that. And because people don't get that in their lives. Everything is so, you know, they're on the phones, they're looking, there's no emotions out of the emojis. And what do you think, Walter?
2: I think that, yes, media, including my show, thrives on emotional response. I believe the Ramseys were suspiciously cold. And I believe that they know exactly how that girl died, but I do not believe they did it. I don't think any parent, vaguely sane, could do that. But what I believe about JonBenet Ramsey, and I'm not the first to say this, but I'm the first to put all of these little pieces together, is this. I told you before that Erica Kirk is a pageant girl. And JonBenet Ramsey's mother, Patsy Ramsey, was a pageant girl. Pageant girls are trained to do one thing. What is that? What is that, Ed? What are they trained to do?
3: They give good face. I mean, I'm sorry. Somebody in my family was a pageant girl. I'm not going to get into it, but just going in and looking at them, and they're all dolled up, and at somebody I know, their age, and it's very fierce. It's like a dog show almost, you know, and
2: They're trained to have good face and to lie. They're trained to lie. They're trained to hide their feelings, hide their truth, not give it away on their face, not to say anything that doesn't print. And that's what they're trained to do. Patsy Ramsey was up to be a Miss America. She was up in the mid. She was way up there. Now she has this 6-year-old kid. She's trained from birth to be a pageant girl. Now, who do pageant girls attract? They attract pedophiles. And let's just think about Patsy Ramsey's world. Let's say that Patsy Ramsey is in that world of pageants, needs her daughter to win, and she knows one of the judges. And it turns out one of those judges is a bad guy, is a pedophile, who had a continuing attraction and relationship with JonBenet. And he came over there one night, that night, and they knew he was in the house. And he starts talking to the little girl. And then the little girl starts fighting with him. He's trying something that she doesn't want, and he kills her. Now, they let him in the house. They let him in the house for the worst possible reasons. The results are the result of them letting him in. I think that's what happened. I think they know exactly who did it, and I think they are guilt-ridden like crazy that they let him in the house, and they let him into their lives. That's what I think, Ed. Thank you very much for the call. 800-848-9222. You and I are solving the major conspiracy theories of our time. Dina, welcome to the Red Apple Audio Networks. Hi.
4: Hello. Thank you for taking my call. I go by dreams.
2: Oh.
4: And I dreamed, cool. And I dreamed the lady and the man standing over her, and he had a German Shepherd, like off-white dog, and she lay on the bed, and she said, "I want to go home. I want to go home."
2: Wait, stop. Who's saying this? Who is saying this?
4: The lady that they kidnapped.
2: Oh, Mrs.
4: She said,
2: Guthrie.
4: "I want to go home."
2: Mrs. Guthrie.
4: Mrs. Guthrie.
2: Okay. When you tell the stories, you have to use names. So it's Mrs. Guthrie you're talking about.
4: Yes. And Mrs. Guthrie was wearing a summer dress just like what I was wearing. And the house, I could draw the house and the veranda and where they had her. And then there's a lady. When it's like she came back in the church, and everybody was said, how did you spend your time? And she was mumbling. She was mumbling and cutting her eye at her.
2: This is a fantastic story. I'm really glad you shared this dream with us. Fantastic. Conspiracy theories tonight, you solve them. Red Apple Audio Network.
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7: I'm Brandon Eisen. Anti-ICE protesters once again gathered outside an ICE detention center in Newark, New Jersey yesterday after Governor Mikey Sherrill was denied access to the center on Memorial Day. Sherrill visited Delaney Hall and demanded it be shut down after she and New Jersey lawmakers voiced concerns about inhumane conditions for several hundred people inside. She joined other Democratic lawmakers in rallying against the location, including U.S. Senator Andy Kim of New Jersey, who got pepper spray in his eyes on Monday.
8: My throat's burning. My eyes are burning. Again, it's not about me. Several have told me that they are being threatened with retaliation, saying that if you continue with this protest, we will transfer you, we will cut back on, cut off visitation rights from family.
9: This type of facility shows exactly why we should not have private mass detention facilities.
7: Department of Homeland Security officials have denied the claims that they're serving detainees substandard food and water. Mayor Zohran Mamdani wants the city to be able to transfer ownership from what he calls bad landlords to non-for-profit companies.
10: When necessary, we will take aggressive legal action to remove negligent owners and property managers.
7: All in a bid to address New York City's housing shortage with a $22 billion tag. Mamdani calls it the block-by-block plan. It aims to add 200,000 affordable housing units and preserve another 200,000 in the next decade. The New York City Council has started to hold hearings on Mayor Mamdani's $124 billion budget proposal. Heads of city agencies and the city's comptroller were able to weigh in at yesterday's hearings. Mayor Mamdani says his budget does not cut services or raise property taxes. He needs billions of dollars in state aid to help balance the budget. Knicks fans are puffing out their chest a bit as their team is headed to the NBA Finals, having just swept the Cleveland Cavaliers in the Eastern Conference Finals. The Knicks will face the winner of the San Antonio Spurs and Oklahoma City Thunder out of the West. The NBA Finals will begin a week from today. Staying with sports, the Supreme Court is allowing former NFL coach Brian Flores' racial discrimination lawsuit against the NFL to move forward in open court. Justices rejected the league's request today to force the case into arbitration, which would be overseen by Commissioner Roger Goodell. Flores sued the NFL, the Denver Broncos, Houston Texans, and New York Giants in 2022, alleging systemic racism in coaching and hiring practices. As Flores claims, he was brought in for a token interview with the Giants. 77 WABC weather forecast overnight, mostly cloudy with a low around 65, southwest wind 6 to 9 miles per hour. Later today, mostly cloudy with a high near 84, wind out of the southwest. Thursday, mostly sunny with a high near 78, north wind 8 to 11 miles per hour. I'm Brandon Eisen for 77 WABC News.

0: If you missed Joe Concha, here is what you missed.
1: Thanks for tuning in, everybody. The great Val Kilmer. Kilmer plays Jim Morrison. And when I say it's the best portrayal of any artist in cinematic history, I don't even think it's close. I think Joaquin Phoenix as Johnny Cash was very good. And this Michael Jackson film, which I have not seen yet, I heard that's very good as well, but I can't comment on that since I haven't seen it. And then obviously the other one I'm thinking of is Queen and Freddie Mercury, but he's a good actor and he was excellent as Mercury, but not like Val Kilmer is Jim Morrison. He's more Jim Morrison than Jim Morrison was. I mean, and he looks just like him, too. I mean, just perfect casting. I believe that was 1991 that came out. Meg Ryan in that movie as well. And I don't think Kilmer was nominated for anything or didn't win anything major, which is just, again, the Oscars sometimes gets it very right and sometimes very, very wrong. And that is what happened with Val Kilmer as Jim Morrison. Anyway, enough about the Doors. Let's move on to Hakeem Jeffries. It's unbelievable that this guy said, again, he's the leader of Democrats in the House of Representatives. All right, so he's not just some no-name congressman from somewhere. He probably will be Speaker of the House after the midterm elections. I think Democrats will take it back. I don't think it's going to be a blue wave, but they only need to win, like, you know, flip four seats. Not hard. History says they should be able to do it. But anyway, Hakeem Jeffries. Last week, he said that Democrats have to engage in maximum warfare against Trump and his administration. Maximum warfare. Intentional, using those sort of words, right? When asked about this, Hakeem Jeffries, by a reporter saying, hey, don't you think it's time to tone things down? Do you regret the things that you said specifically around maximum warfare? And nope, Hakeem just went right through that red light and he's embracing it with a bear hug.
2: As it relates to anything that has been said, certainly as it relates to the comment related to maximum warfare everywhere, all the time, in connection with the redistricting battle that Republicans launched. I stand by it. You can continue to criticize me for it. I don't give a damn about your criticism.
1: I don't give a damn about your criticism. Republicans started redistricting. That's weird. Because in California, they've been doing it for years. New York as well. Illinois, you ever see that map sometime?
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0: part, and you know, the way it went about, it just kind of messed up a lot of that. You know, he brought the body up out of the basement, and but you know, I'm not sure. I'm just letting you know what kind of went on around here. But
1: well, no, I listen. You have a point of view that's unique and important, John, and I'm grateful that you listen, and I'm grateful that you shared this valuable and unique point of view. Walter Sterling, thank you. 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
2: Strippers on the loose, on the other side of midnight.
3: The levels of bureaucracy in government in New Jersey and New York can never be downplayed enough. They are a bureaucratic nightmare. In fact, there's 5,000 cops. They're part of the Bridges and Tunnels crew. And I think it's funded by the state of New York, and New Jersey kicks in. And if you're going in the Lincoln Tunnel, George Washington Bridge, Holland Tunnel, etc., these are the people that are out there finding the crime. Well, apparently out of these 5,000 officers who handle this duty for the New York State Police, they are frequently, well, there's been a bunch of them that have been caught with doing some malfeasance, including a feller who was still on duty working OT, ironically, but he was not in his uniform. He was not doing the sweeps to stop drunk drivers or, you know, picking up people for speeding or stuff like that. No! He was at a gentleman's club. Yeah, and he was getting schnockered. Now, the good news is he was not in his uniform. Yeah, this is happening all over the place. Another cop got caught. Yeah, he had a girlfriend on the side. He had a side chick. Yeah, side chick. And he went to New Jersey to, you know, side chick it. Spend some time with her while making overtime. Yeah, the average police officer on this brigade of 5,000 makes $180K a year. Figure that you'd be able to keep your nose clean. That's pretty good coin. And the retirement ain't bad either. Then you can move to Florida or Texas and live tax-free. Gentlemen's clubs, you never know who's in there. You never know if it's a police officer or if it's a mechanic or an executive. You just don't know. Next time you're in and you see a guy that looks like he's on duty, it's likely a cop. And that's not a good thing. Not a good thing whatsoever. Government fraud's become a big issue following the stuff in Minnesota with the Somalians, right? Yeah, it really has. So do yourself a favor. Don't commit fraud. Don't steal from the government. Don't steal from your neighbor through the taxpayer dollars that you're receiving. Be a servant and be a leader. That's what we're all about. From the Champagne Room with my overtime check. Strippers on the Loose. Walter Sterling, The Other Side of Midnight. Red Apple Audio Network.

when you go home from the great shift, from your emergency room work, fire department work, if you're in a police cruiser, what I want more than anything is for you to pick up your iPhone and take a picture of what you're looking at outside of your windshield. I want to see what you see. The photos that I've gotten from police cruisers are the best, the most valuable photos that I get from doing this show. And then email it to me, walter.sterling@wabcradio.com. walter.sterling@wabcradio.com. I want to see what you're looking at. On Facebook, Walter Sterling, you can see what I'm looking at. I put up pictures of the studio. I put up pictures of my laundry room. Wherever I'm allowed in, I'll put up a picture of that because it's always shocking that I'm allowed in. I want to see it. Tonight, you and I are sharing information and theories. Theories. Your theory is as good as anybody's. There's no right or wrong answer. That's the beauty of this conversation. I want to know who you think, what happened to Savannah Guthrie's mother. What do you think happened to JonBenet Ramsey? And what do you think happened to Charlie Kirk? And that Erica. No, I don't think Erica had anything to do with the murder of her husband. No. But I do think she's responding and rebounding like a pageant queen.

0: you and I would still be mourning. And she may be mourning, but she may have made a decision to keep her charity, her nonprofit, going. She wanted to put a good face on it and smile to the world, and she wanted to put a good face on it for her beautiful children, and good for you. But she's able to do it because she's a pageant girl. Pageant girls have skills you and I will never have. Pageant girls know how to smile no matter what. Pageant girls know how to answer the question perfectly every time. Same thing with Patsy Ramsey. When I saw Patsy Ramsey on those interviews when she was still alive, I'm like, that's a pageant girl. And what was she doing? She was training a pageant girl from birth, JonBenet. JonBenet being trained from birth. And Dad, with all the money in the world and all the connections in the world, could support that lifestyle, because being a pageant girl is a lifestyle you and I cannot afford. 6, 7, 8, 9, 10-year-old, those girls are entering pageants, and that's costing $1,000 to $2,000 minimum every pageant. How could it cost that much? I'm going to tell you a fact, irrefutable fact. If you're a 7, 8, 9-year-old girl and you're entering a pageant, you want to have your hair look perfect, don't you? You want to have your hair look great. There's a whole industry of women, and I suppose men, who go to those pageants, to the dressing rooms, and sit down with those girls and do their hair. What do you suppose that costs? Minimum $300. $300 cash. And then to develop a talent, a little dance, a magic trick, a stand-up routine, well, you got to hire a coach. And that's going to cost a minimum of $100 a session. And then you're going to have to hire a costume, buy a costume. Thousands and thousands of dollars. Oh, and the entrance fees, $400 or $500 for each one. It is a major lifestyle decision. Well, that's what Dad did. Mom made sure the investment would pay off by making sure JonBenet did everything she could do to win those pageants. And she could do it because Patsy Ramsey had been in the Miss America pageant circuit. She knew everything. I believe what happened is this, and the reason it doesn't settle with you and me, I believe that Patsy and John know who did it. Patsy and John did not do it. They didn't get sloppy with the pineapple, and the son, Lord knows the son didn't do it. He was a little kid. It didn't happen. But I believe what happened was it was a holiday, and a friend of theirs came over, and the friend of theirs was a judge in the pageant circuit. They knew him well, and they wanted to curry favor with him. They wanted to make sure JonBenet had a good relationship with him. Legit, fine. Pageants are going to attract a few good men and a few good moms to be judges. Local retailers, fine. But it's also going to attract pedophiles. And you may not know that at first, you may not know it for years, but it's going to attract pedophiles. Now, one of them was a judge. They had never had any reason to suspect him, never had a problem with him. Hey, can I say goodnight to JonBenet? It's Christmas time. Can I? Yeah, she's in her bedroom. You can go up and say goodnight. And they let him go upstairs to her bedroom. And then he probably had a couple Christmas drinks in him, and he wanted to molest her. She correctly kicked him in the nuts, kicked him in the stomach, get the hell out of here. He reacted violently and killed her. The minute it happened, he's running down the stairs. They're looking at him like, what did you do? And he's running out of the house. And they go upstairs and find her, and she's dead. Well, now they have a big problem because they were complicit. They sent him upstairs. The mountains of guilt that they would feel forever, massive punishment. But they let it happen. They didn't kill her, but they let it happen. Can you imagine being a parent and that happened? And you had sent the guy upstairs? I think that's what happened. They knew the person. She knew the person. He was getting way out of line. She reacted appropriately and got killed for it. That's what I think happened. And that's why they won't admit to anything. That's why they could never admit to anything, because they let it happen. That's my theory on the JonBenet Ramsey conspiracy. 800-848-9222. What do you think? What is your feeling about that? Other case, Savannah Guthrie's mom. I believe Senegana, Savannah Guthrie's mom, rich woman, known in the community, went to church every day. One person has said, you know, I had a dream that a church lady knew her, and a fat church lady, and they had an argument over money. And the fat church lady, she came up, or she or her son came, somebody came to Savannah's mother's house, said, you got to give us some money. She refused. They argued. They fought. And she died. Well, they hadn't planned on her dying. They just planned on getting a couple $1,000. That's what I think happened. But Savannah knows. Savannah knows exactly how that happened. And again, Savannah has a problem. Maybe they introduced her to her. Maybe they introduced her mother to that church. Guilt. And then Charlie Kirk. I think, based on the videos I've seen, in my opinion, his microphone killed him. I think that microphone was loaded. I think the microphone killed him. And I think that poor wife, she's a pageant girl. She knows how to run with the situation, smile, make the right faces. Terrible situation, but she had nothing to do with it. Nothing, nothing, nothing. All right, those are my theories. What are yours? 800-848-9222. 800-848-9222. 800-848-9222. We have a lot to do. We have so many things to review. Let me just take a look at my deep and profound notes, and then let's talk to you. And this is a bizarre story. Ready? This is some more about the Savannah Guthrie thing. The disappearance of Savannah Guthrie's mother may be linked to a violent form of cryptocurrency-related crime known as a wrench attack. A wrench attack. Nancy Guthrie, 84, disappeared from her home. Authorities have said they believe Guthrie was taken against her will. The sheriff said, investigators believe they know the motive, but have not disclosed further details. I have been speaking about a wrench attack that took place literally about 90 minutes north of Nancy's house. A wrench attack checks a lot of boxes in terms of Nancy's case. I have been concerned that this is a likely possibility for months. So-called wrench attacks refer to a situation where physical force or intimidation is used to force a victim to surrender access to their cryptocurrency holdings. That's what they think it is. That's what the cops think it was. They wanted to force her to get the password to her cryptocurrency. And then they could go to an ATM or a cryptocurrency machine and rob her blind. That's pretty good motivation. But I don't think that's what happened. I think they went there to grab a couple $1,000. They knew she had it in the house, take it back to the church lady, and then something happened they didn't expect. She died. Rochelle, welcome to the other side of Midnight with Walter Sterling. Rochelle, hi.
1: Hi, I'd like to comment on the JonBenet Ramsey thing. First of
0: yes,
1: all,
0: please.
1: I believe it was an inside job, but what I really wanted to comment on is I don't mean to be unkind or cruel or anything, but when she died, if she had lived, that she very likely would have grown up to be anorexic or bulimic the way her mother was raising her. I think that her mother had poor self-esteem, and she wanted to live out her dreams to her daughter because she didn't feel good about herself.
0: I'm sure you're right. She didn't win. She didn't get to the competition part of the Miss America pageant. She spent her whole childhood trying to become a Miss America pageant and didn't make it.
1: Yes.
0: So I think you're right, and I think poor JonBenet probably would have been anorexic or bulimic. It is an unnatural way to raise a child to be an onstage competitor for trophies and prizes and it to be the most important thing in your life. It's just bizarre, Rochelle. It's just bizarre. Do you have any other opinions about these other conspiracies? Do you have an opinion about who killed Charlie Kirk? Do you have an opinion about Savannah Savannah Guthrie's mom.
1: Well, here's the thing. You got to remember that the pageantry thing is a hypersexual profession. People got to always bear that in mind.
0: Yeah, you're right. And it attracts pedophiles. I thank you for the call, Rochelle. 800-848-9222, 800-848-9222. We're working on the big conspiracy theories, the most popular conspiracy theories. We're going to vet them, get them through, get them out of our system, and then move on to new conspiracy theories. Plus, in 15 minutes, the latest on the UFO files that have been released, thousands and thousands of pictures, 48 videos. They're being reviewed by our team. We'll have information about them coming up. Walter Sterling, 800-848-9222. I cannot read what's in that blue thing. You want to tell me what's in that blue thing, gentlemen? Nothing. All right, that's fine. 800-848-9222. I believe those are the major conspiracy theories, except for one, the jumbo one, the one that absolutely will not go away. And what one is that? That is the Kennedy assassination. Turns out there's a witness that was never interviewed by the commission, never revealed before, and was standing right next to the car.
2: Mr. Brehm, where were you on November 22nd, 1963?
3: I had taken my five-year-old son downtown to see the presidential parade.
2: This is a picture taken by Mr. Nix of the limousine at the time the shots were fired. Do you see yourself and your boy in that picture?
3: Yes, sir. This is myself and this is my son on this frame here where the first shot hit the president. I would say that he was possibly 30 feet away when the first bullet struck, moved a little closer, and was possibly 20 to 25 feet away when the second bullet hit.
2: Did you see the effect of the bullets upon the president?
3: When the second bullet hit, there was the hair seemed to go flying. It was very definite then that he was struck in the head with the second bullet. And, yes, sir, I very definitely saw effects of the second bullet.
2: Did you see any particles of the president's skull fly when the bullet struck him in the head?
3: I saw a piece fly over in the area of the curb where I was standing.
2: And in which direction did that fly?
3: It seemed to have come left and back.
2: In other words, the skull particle flew to the left and to the rear of the presidential limousine.
3: Sir, whatever it was that I saw did fall both in that direction and over into the curb there.
2: You were a ranger during the war, correct?
3: Yes, sir, I was a ranger during the war. Took part in the invasion of France and was shot a couple of times. So, as I say, it's possibly like swimming. I hadn't heard that sound for many a year, but you don't forget it once you've heard a shot rounding, coming close to you.
2: Did you speak with newsmen on November 22nd and tell them what you saw?
3: Yes, sir, and told them simply that there two shots had hit the president and the direction that I had thought the bullets had come from.
2: Did you at any time that day make a statement which was televised?
3: Yes, sir.
2: Did you make a statement to the Dallas Sheriff's Office?
3: Yes, I did.
2: How long did you remain in the Dallas Sheriff's Office that day?
3: I was, say, about 3 hours to 4 hours.
2: Were you among the closest witnesses to the limousine when the shot struck the president?
3: Yes, sir. I would have to say that, if not the closest, one of the closest to the unfortunate incident, I did get a view of something I'll never forget.
2: Were you called as a witness by the Warren Commission?
3: No, I was not called by the Warren Commission to testify.
0: And again, witnesses that were near the car, across the street from the car, weren't interviewed by the Warren Commission because what they had to say screwed up the narrative, screwed up the agreed-upon line. And then last week, in the files, we learned that Lee Harvey Oswald wasn't necessarily in the building. He might have been right on the curb next to the limousine. And that's why this story never settles. 60 years later, it never settles because pieces are missing. Things don't make sense. I'm Walter Sterling. Your opinion on these conspiracies, 800-848-9222. The Other Side of Midnight.
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8: Hey, Walter Sterling, this is your cousin Breezy. Listen, I think that it's time that you took a little break, so I'm going to play a song that I actually introduced years ago. So, Walter, hit the trail, and I'll take care of business.

0: Okay, I hope everybody enjoyed that song. That was a lot of fun. And if you want more of that, you can join me on Saturday from 6 to 10 o'clock. Now, there's one problem right now. Where's Walter? Walter, well, there he is. Here's Walter.
1: I'm here with Diane. Welcome to the other side of midnight, Diane. Hi. Tell me your theories.
2: Hi. Okay, can you hear me okay? With
1: sure can. Yes, go.
2: Okay. All right. Well, I remember when that John Benet Ramsey thing happened, and I have pretty much an interest in all of these, including JFK and all of these. So to me, these are of interest. My immediate thought was, like the idea that when you read about what's going on in society and you sort of know that there's an underworld and this and there's evil happening, I thought right away that this might have been somebody who was following this young lady in those pageant process and was zeroing in on her as a perverted person and maybe was a photographer. And maybe during that party, he was able to slip into that party and hang around until she was put to bed. And then he slipped up there. And by the way, she wasn't found in her bed. She was found downstairs with that thing around her neck. So whoever these perverts are, they do it. They do some kind of weird thrill kind of thing with whatever that, not tourniquet, but whatever it is they do. So that's where she was found downstairs.
1: Diane, I think your theory makes a lot of sense. I'm really glad you called. Thank you very much for calling the other side of midnight. Conspiracy theories you and I are working on to vent them, get rid of them. Dave Scott coming up in seconds. Red Apple Audio Networks.
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4: I'm Brandon Eisen. New Jersey Governor Mikee Sherrill is renewing her calls to shut down Delaney Hall in Newark as protests continue outside the ICE facility.
5: Never thought Delaney Hall should open. We had a law here in New Jersey against privately run detention facilities. I think from the lack of accountability, we're seeing exactly why they are a bad idea.
4: Sherrill says there's been a lack of accountability, adding she remains opposed to the detention center, especially after she was not allowed inside. The governor is encouraging peaceful protests while also condemning federal agents for allegedly pepper spraying U.S. Senator Andy Kim. Sherrill also says officials are working very hard to ensure a detention center in Roxbury does not open, which federal authorities outlined plans for earlier this year. Early primary voting has begun in New Jersey. Democratic Senator Cory Booker running unopposed for a third term and will face one of four Republicans who will challenge him in November. All 12 congressional seats in the Garden State are up for grabs. One closely watched race is the 2nd District in South Jersey, where four Democrats are vying for a chance to unseat GOP Congressman Jeff Van Drew. In the 8th CD, which includes Newark and Elizabeth, incumbent Congressman Robert Menendez Jr. tries to ward off a Democratic primary challenge. It's by Musab Ali, who at age 20 became the youngest Muslim elected official in the nation in 2017 by winning a seat on the Jersey City School Board. All around the tri-state area, basketball fans are buzzing with the Knicks on a playoff run. It's been more than two decades since the Knicks were in the NBA Finals, but they will play the winner of the Western Conference Finals between San Antonio Spurs and Oklahoma City Thunder beginning a week from today. Knicks fans will have places to gather to watch their team in the NBA Finals. Mayor Zoran Mamdani says there will be watch parties throughout New York City as the Knicks seek their first NBA title since 1973.
6: We're looking forward to making sure that it is a time for New Yorkers to celebrate. It's a time where they're also safe. And we're going to have a number of different kinds of watch parties. And we'll get back to you as we keep going through those plans.
4: However, Mamdani wouldn't say whether watch parties would be back outside of Madison Square Garden. The NYPD says it's no longer issuing permits for watch parties outside MSG following unruly behavior at previous watch parties. Despite no permit, fans gathered there Monday night anyway to celebrate the Knicks' win that sent them to the finals. A blood emergency has been issued in New York and New Jersey ahead of the FIFA World Cup games. Both the New York Blood Center and New Jersey Blood Services said Tuesday that they're down to less than a two-day supply of blood. Type O, the universal type used in emergency care, is down to less than a one-day supply. That's always a big concern during the summer when donations fall as hospitals get more car crash victims who need blood. Blood bank officials also expect that the surge in tourism because of the World Cup matches in our region will increase demand. You can donate if you're 17 or older or at age 16 with a parent's written permission. 77 WABC weather forecast. Overnight, mostly cloudy with a low around 65. Southwest winds 6 to 9 miles per hour. I'm Brandon Eisen for 77 WABC News.
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8: So go into this AM New York column today, and here's how it starts. Menon's appearance with Mamdani on Thursday followed an interview the day earlier on the right-wing radio show. That's me, you know, pro-choice and pro-gay marriage. I'm right-wing. On the right-wing radio show of Sid Rosenberg on WABC Radio, where she criticized Mamdani's preliminary budget proposal. Rosenberg has drawn criticism in the past, having labeled Mamdani, the city's first Muslim mayor, a terrorist. By the way, I stopped doing that months ago, okay? Let's stop with that nonsense. And claiming during the campaign that he would be cheering another 9/11. Okay, I made that comment with Cuomo, okay. So then it goes on to talk about Menon. Oh, here. Since the unveiling of his preliminary budget, Menon has said that potential property tax hikes should not be discussed amid the current affordability crisis. Speaking to Rosenberg on Wednesday, she emphasized that the city council has the final say over property taxes and made clear it will not approve any hike. Okay, so there's basically what she said to me. Then you go to the next page of this column. Asked by a political reporter, I'll give you that reporter. His name is Chris Sommerfeld. He used to write for the New York Daily News. Asked by a political reporter about Menon's appearance on Rosenberg's show after his Islamophobic comments about Hisner, there's that word again, Mamdani said he would let the speaker answer that. A spokesperson for the speaker's office said Menon's appearance on Rosenberg's show was one of many media hits she did that day to discuss the budget, but, you guys ready? But that she vehemently disagrees with the host's views and past remarks about the mayor. And here's where it gets really saucy. Quote, Speaker Menon vehemently disagrees with Sid Rosenberg on a whole range of topics. Well, how about that, Noam?
9: Well, that's fine. I mean, you know.
8: Well, what the hell could she disagree with me on a whole range of topics?
9: She, you know, not surprising that she disagrees with you a lot of stuff, but she came on anyway.
8: Mm. Speaker Menon vehemently disagrees with Sid Rosenberg on a whole range of topics. And here's a sentence, Lewis, that you're going to love. She strongly condemns his Islamophobic rhetoric. She appeared on WABC Radio as well as other numerous outlets to speak to New Yorkers about the impact of Sid. Separately, Commissioner Tisch reportedly met Rosenberg for dinner last month. This, according to the Daily News.
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7: With Walter Sterling.

The other conspiracy that most Americans believe is subliminal messages in advertising. When you and I look at a billboard, a magazine ad, relax. If there's ice in the glass, liquor glass, soda glass, if there's ice in the glass, relax and just stare at the ice and see if you see anything else in there. Maybe you see people making love. Maybe you see some other erotic image. Turn the page upside down. Your brain takes in information the same if it's upside down or right side up. It doesn't filter for that. It takes it all in, and then your brain sorts it out over time, regardless of what it is. Subliminal messages to get you to buy, to think, to do. It's put into television ads, magazine ads. It's even written into magazine stories. You pick up a magazine, an advertiser may have paid to have their message integrated slowly, carefully, throughout a magazine article that has nothing to do with the product. Now, take a listen to this.

0: I'm James Parker, and this is Florida Story. All right, for our first Florida story, I got a real head scratcher. The town is Spring Hill. It's just a little west of Orlando on the Gulf side of Florida's Central Coast. I know we're missing many details in many of these Florida stories, but a guy goes and knocks on a fella's door, and when he opens it, he's like, "No, you're not allowed in here. You need to leave." And he, "Excuse me, why do I need to leave?" Words escalated. The guy who answered the door pulls out a machete and starts swinging it at the dude. Well, he misses the first couple of times, and then the guy steps into it, and he's about to get hit in the face. So the other Florida man puts his left arm up to sort of block it, and the machete gets stuck in his arm like a wooden pole. Now, you got to think, if the guy doesn't block it, that machete's going to hit him in the head and probably kill him, Walking Dead style. But our Florida man, who was swinging the machete, what does he do? Does he finish him off? No. He puts the guy that he just wounded in his car, drives him to a friend's house, and that friend takes him to the hospital where he's going to get to keep his left arm, but he can't use any of his fingers anymore. They cut off all the ligaments or whatever to that. To put an extra Florida twist on it, if you look at the mugshot of the 25-year-old Florida man who swung the machete, he has a machete tattooed on his face. And it's not like he's covered in tattoos like Post Malone. It looks like he doesn't have any tattoos except for this one machete that looks like the eye black under Brett Favre's left eye, except it's a machete. Yeah. How Florida is that? Hold my beer.
1: Wait.
0: Hold my beer. For our next Florida story, we go to Palm Harbor, Florida. Two 26-year-old friends were hanging out playing video games when one Florida man asked his friends, "Hey, you want to see my new gun?" And that's not a euphemism for anything. He went to the next room, brought back a Colt M4 rifle. He pointed at his friend, and the friend said, "What are you going to do, shoot me?" Florida man thinks the gun's empty, pulls the trigger just to give him the old scare so you can hear the hammer click. Of course, if it was empty, this wouldn't be on Florida Stories. He actually killed his friend showing off the gun. Huge, horrible tragedy. And look, I'm not known for being thoughtful or poetic or necessarily intelligent, but I don't want my last words to be, "What are you going to do, shoot me?" Hold my beer.
1: Hold my beer.
0: For our final Florida story, the University of Florida has dropped their gator bait cheer with the explanation that this is due to its horrific, historic, racist imagery. Well, now, at first, if you go Google it, you'll see the story about a player in the mid-90s named Lawrence Wright, played for the Gators. He told the Gainesville Sun after a big win, "If you ain't a gator, you gator bait, baby." And so that's the story they pretend to tell you. But a couple of good Google searches from reputable websites, and I spent a few hours watching this documentary called Swamp People. Gators have been historically marginalized and lynched throughout Florida's horrific history. Anti-reptilian bigotry is no joke, and I'm glad to see it's not going to be tolerated anymore at Florida Gator football games. Bunch of bigoted monsters.
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3: Midnight Misfits, Walter Sterling, the other side of midnight.
4: Linda, my gosh, from the Midwest, welcome to the other side of midnight. Linda, what is your theory on these conspiracies?
5: Well, the one thing I was going to add that you could talk about is Dorothy Kilgallen, which added to the conspiracy with the Kennedys.
4: No. I'm not a newsman. It is for you to reveal about Dorothy Kilgallen and for you to put that together. It's your job.
5: Well, I think that's, you know, it's pretty incredible because she was a valid new, you know, journalist. And she was also at, not only from her journalism, but she was also the height of her fame. Everybody saw her every Sunday night on What's My Line and all of that.
4: You're not making the connection, Linda, to Kennedy. You're not making the connection. Tell us what her connection is to that story.
5: Right, that she had done an investigation about the Kennedy assassination, and she was going to expose that she had found out this information, and she was going to expose to everyone. And before that happened, they found her, unfortunately, dead in her, I think, where she was living.
4: Yeah, she had a magnificent townhouse in the 70s. She was very wealthy. She was the most widely circulated columnist in America. She made the mistake of bragging about the fact that she was going to break the Kennedy case wide open. She told one too many people about that. and they made her death look like a suicide. That was the story, Linda. Yes, all part of it, but she didn't kill him. Thank you very much for the call, Linda. I appreciate you listening. Mark in Illinois, welcome to the other side of midnight with Walter Sterling. Hi, Mark.
1: Hey, Walter. How you doing tonight? Very interesting show, as usual.
4: Thank you, sir.
1: Yeah, you're talking about conspiracy theories. It's like, well, you go by ancient times. You know, we got Muhammad. We got Jesus. Are they, you know, the story that affects us today that people are fighting over that now, so... I was wondering, you know, any thoughts on that? It's like, is it a conspiracy? You know, who killed Jesus? Was this Muhammad guy?
4: Yeah, but I'm just not that old. I'm not that old. I can't go there. But thank you for the call. Thank you for listening, especially thanks for listening. All right, that's it. We have now covered all of the conspiracies. I have given you a chance without editing or cutting to share what you think is behind the conspiracies of the most popular conspiracies today. And you've done a good job. Coming up, we're going to talk about Tartaria with Walter Sterling, the other side of midnight, Red Apple Audio Network.
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7: If you missed Greg Kelly, here's what you missed.
8: People forget. But Andrew Cuomo was so hot in 2019, right? He was the guy that they started talking about him for president, not Biden. When I say they, I mean Cuomo and his people. They were doing the talking. They were talking that up. And word got back to Joe. And Joe hated that. And he said, well, he said it once before, never F with a Biden. Never F-U-C blank with a Biden. And if you do, you're in trouble. And that brings me back to my friend Bill Stevenson, still in jail, still sitting in prison, still no indictment, still no autopsy. Bill Stevenson was married to Jill Biden in 1969 to about 1973. Jill Biden, yeah, the First Lady of the United States. And Joe, I believe, is the reason why my friend Bill is in jail right now. I really do. Bill Stevenson moved on with his life, even though his heart was broken by Jill, who had an affair with Joe. That's true. We know what happened. They were fooling around behind Bill's back. But Bill is very cool. He said, look, people make mistakes. I honestly don't hold that against him. You know, am I happy about it? No. But I found my wife, Linda, and everything is great. He said, people make mistakes, moral failings. It's part of life. It's one of the reasons why I liked him so much. When he came forward to tell that story about how Bill cheated on his, was Joe cheating? Joe was single. Or we think he was single. He wasn't married, but he was fooling around with a married woman. It is adultery, but is that cheating? Was Joe cheating? Probably not. Well, cheating God or something. Yeah, it was not good. And they get caught in the affair. Bill kicks Jill out of the house. The divorce is going fine. Bill realizes as the husband, he's going to lose some assets. And he's going to court and he's going to sign a deal that... well, is very good to Jill. He's going to give up a lot. But then Joe gets wind of all this and says, no, the deal is off. You deserve a piece of that Stone Balloon. Stone Balloon being a big saloon in downtown Wilmington that made a lot of money. And Joe wanted that money for himself. Joe wanted some of that money. Constant passive income. So they blow up the case. New lawyers. It drags on for another year and a half. And they're back in court, and guess what happens? Bill wound up doing better than he did the first time around.
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7: 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If you missed Bo Snerdly, here's what you missed.
9: And I watched almost every speech that was ever made during that entire period on the Senate floor. And I love Senator Byrd. He had a profound, profound knowledge, not just of the United States Senate, but he had a profound knowledge of the role of institutional democracy from the time of the Greeks and Romans up through current civilization. The man's breadth of knowledge was unmatched by anybody else in that entire Senate. He was the most intellectually profound man that I have ever heard speak on the Senate floor. And then the other side of him is he would talk about his wife. He would talk about his love for his state of Virginia, West Virginia, in ways that I have never heard a politician speak. The love of his state, of his, it would ooze out. I couldn't hate the guy. And I don't. He was amazing. And I said the other day, too, I have a profound disagreement with those people that all they do is cast Robert E. Lee as a one-dimensional character without realizing what a great human being he was in spite of his failures. And now let me ask you a profound question, some of you. Oh, he's so crazy. Who among us has not failed? Who among us doesn't have failures? You can count to maybe one, depending on your spiritual, religious point of view, or two, or three, or more, depending on what it is you study spiritually. But those beings that inhabit this plane, whether in Christianity you believe it's Christ, whether you believe it's Buddha, whether you believe it's the 10 Sikh gurus, whoever it is, those individuals are rare that come here enlightened souls. All of us have stuff with us. We're human, and some stuff is more profound than others. So yeah, I loved Robert Byrd. Yeah, he's a Democrat. Same Democrats as George Wallace standing up there talking about segregation now, segregation ever. Which is, by the way, what the Democrats still practice in public schools. Just so you know. They haven't really changed as a party that much.
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0: guys, or if they even want him back.
1: Until we receive the full breed and ruling, we also cannot give you a definite explanation. In large part, I believe it benefits us. He was considered a victim. For now, we are satisfied with the decision.
0: All right, we'll have to wait and see. 5:33. Barry Manilow not letting health issues keep him from touring. In an interview with The Guardian yesterday, he feels fine ahead of a UK tour that's going to take place next month. Manilow underwent surgery for lung cancer in December, but he still plans to hit the road, saying he feels real good right now. In fact, he's releasing a new album called What a Time on June 5th. Wall Street closed mixed yesterday as investors weighed prospects of for a potential U.S.-Iran peace deal. WABC business reporter John Terrett has a look back and a look ahead on the markets.
2: Good morning. Well, you know, it was a funny old session yesterday on Wall Street. We had mixed markets at the end of the day and mixed crude oil for most of the day as well. I think so much at the moment is depending on any Iran deal. We hear there is one. There's no real sign of it. But I think hope overcame worries about those airstrikes on Monday night. Remember, the US launched some targeted airstrikes. Everybody thought we're going back to war. Well, we're not, apparently. But the possibility of a deal being done overshadowed everything yesterday. And so the markets ended like this, with the Dow down a little bit on its 130th birthday. So happy birthday to the Dow yesterday, 130 years old. NASDAQ was surging, both the composite and the 100, with all those tech names. And the S&P 500 was flirting with records, which it has been for the last 8 weeks or so. As you know, company news, San Diego-based chipmaker Qualcomm was up about 5% yesterday. They've signed an AI data center deal with TikTok's owner. Now you say, hang on a minute, John. TikTok is now owned by the United States. Well, yes, it is. But 20% of it is still owned by the Chinese company ByteDance, based in Beijing. And then they own the global version of TikTok. And they also own the Chinese version of TikTok, which has a different name. They call it Douyin. The worst performer yesterday was AutoZone, down 9%. That's because fewer people are mending their cars, basically. Simple as that. Micron, the chipmaker, best performer yesterday, up almost 20%. It was upgraded for various reasons to do with AI. And Redwire, which is a space stock, which I don't think I've ever mentioned before, was up 26% yesterday, rallying mainly based on the success of SpaceX's recent rocket launches and the upcoming SpaceX IPO. And locally, Madison Square Garden was up 3% yesterday to an all-time high. And you know why that is, because of the success of the Knickerbockers as they move forward into the finals now. So good for MSG. Later today, the Dow component Salesforce will give us their earnings. And we also hear from that legacy sporting company formed in Binghamton, New York in the 1940s, Dick's Sporting Goods. John Terrett for 77 WABC News.
0: Men, at the closing bell, the Dow lost 118 points. S&P 500 rose 45. The NASDAQ climbed 312 points. We are just getting started on this early Wednesday morning. A whole lot more to get to as we work our way up. 6 o'clock hour, sit-in friends in the morning. A food co-op in Brooklyn votes to ban products from one country. Bear sightings across the tri-state in places they've never seen before. And a New Jersey Towns decides it won't fly a flag it's flown before. We'll get to those stories and more right after this.
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0: We're seeing some real volume on the LIE through Suffolk County as it looks like people took an extra day for the long holiday weekend. No big problems on the Sunrise Highway, Southern State, Northern State Parkway, some brake lights, but no big delays. And on the LIRR, there are delays on the Far Rockaway branch. In the WLIR traffic desk, I'm Noam Layden.
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2: Well, from the Apple Bank Traffic Desk, if you're traveling to the George Washington Bridge in both directions, we've got ourselves a bit of a difficulty here. And again, on the westbound side now, pretty much from the Bruckner Interchange all the way over to the Major Deegan. And then on the inbound side, you're slow as well. And again, this is because of that late running construction on the lower level. Now, if you're heading inbound at the Lincoln Tunnel, there's about a 20-minute delay. And then inbound at the Holland Tunnel from 1 and 9, you've got about 20 minutes as well. Up at the Tappan Zee Bridge, starting to see some slow traffic now as you come away from the Palisades Parkway right on down and into the bridge. So we'll keep an eye on all that, and we are keeping an eye on all that for you this morning. Now, coming inbound Long Island Expressway, a little slow at the Cross Island, and then heavy in through Queens Boulevard from about Main Street. Inbound on the Gowanus BQ now Prospect to the Brooklyn Bridge with a lot of heavy traffic. Heading northbound on the West Shore Expressway, getting onto the Staten Island Expressway, there's a lot of volume there this morning. But that's about it. You really don't have too much of an issue elsewhere. There was a stalled vehicle northbound on the Jersey Turnpike as you got on the Eastern Spur right by 15E and Mass Transit. At this point, everybody on or close to schedule. 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
7: We're seeing some real volume on the LIE through Suffolk counties. It looks like people took an extra day for the long holiday weekend. No big problems on the Sunrise Highway, Southern State, Northern State Parkway, some brake lights, but no big delays. And on the LIRR, there are delays on the Far Rockaway branch. In the WLIR traffic desk, I'm Noam Layden.
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13: Oy. Oy. Are you still a Knick fan, President Trump?
14: Well, I am, and I get along with Jim Dolan. I think he's a really nice guy, and he's entitled to a good team because he's suffered a little bit. And boy, they turn out, you know, some of these players have turned out to be great players.
13: Yeah.
14: And Philadelphia is a tough team. You look at them as a team. Their center, Embiid,
13: look at
14: he's
13: you.
14: A big guy. And no, you thought it would be good, and they were winning by 35 points. It's great. No, I really like Jim Dolan a lot. I'm really happy for him and for the team. I think it's great.

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1: 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Of course, it's from Katz and Cosby. Here, my guy John Katzimatidis and Rita Cosby spoke with my dear friend Alan Dershowitz.
2: Look, New Jersey is lucky. It has a couple of very, very, very good congressmen. But boy, does it have some bums in office as well. One in Congress and others as well, a couple in the Senate. So New Jersey is catching New Yorkitis a little bit, and also New Englanditis. You know, if for example, if Collins is defeated, there will not be a single Republican in the entire Congress.
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3: Well, still delays up at the George Washington Bridge again as you begin to get in both directions. Inbound, about a 30-minute delay. Westbound, we're backed up from just out of the interchange all the way on over to the Major Deegan. Again, some earlier issues. And then southbound on the Deegan, we are all jammed up as you come southbound now, almost all the way into Van Cortlandt Park. So, again, delays in and around the George Washington Bridge. Now, if you're inbound at the Holland Tunnel, you're looking at a good solid 30-minute delay now, maybe more coming inbound from 1 and 9. Inbound from the Turnpike right at the toll, really not bad at all, only about maybe a 10-minute, maybe a 15-minute delay. Inbound at the Lincoln Tunnel, there is about a 30-minute delay. Inbound from Long Island, again, a lot of slow traffic coming away from Main Street into Queens Boulevard on the LIE. Grand Central still in pretty good shape. Inbound on the Gowanus BQE. Now let's say Prospect on up to the Brooklyn Bridge with a lot of heavy traffic over in New Jersey in the meantime. Really not all that big of a deal. We now have a problem as you travel inbound on the Skyway, and that's why the extra delay on the inbound side that just reported this in Jersey City, the right lane out with an accident up on the Skyway, and then also a disabled tractor trailer northbound Eastern Spur just north of 15E and Mass Transit. Everybody pretty much at this point going to be on or close to schedule. You had one train out on the Port Jefferson branch that was running a little late, actually was canceled, but that would have been through the area by now. 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
5: 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Yankees club 6 home runs, and every starter in the lineup had at least 2 hits for the first time in franchise history, sending New York to a 15-1 rout of Kansas City in their 12th consecutive win over the Royals. Up next for the Yanks, Gerrit Cole makes his second start of the season in tonight's finale against the Royals, with the Yanks going for a series sweep. First pitch from KC scheduled for 7:40. In Queens, the Mets lost 7-2 once again to the Reds in the second of a 3-game set against Cincinnati, extending their losing streak to 5. Up next for the sliding Mets, Waskar Brazaban will serve as an opener for him in tonight's series finale. The Mets trying to avoid a series sweep. They'll have Jonah Tong available on 4 days rest for bulk relief duty there. After first pitch from Citi Field scheduled for 7:10. Head to the NBA last night in Oklahoma City. Thunder beat the Spurs 127-114 Western Conference Finals Game 5 there. OKC now leading that series 3-2. And, of course, the winner of that series will move on to face our New York Knicks in the NBA Finals starting next week. On the ice in Las Vegas, Golden Knights taking care of the Avalanche 2-1 in Game 4 of the Western Conference Final. They sweep that series 4-0 and advance to the Stanley Cup Finals for the third time in 9 years.
1: That's unbelievable.
5: Vegas. How about that?
1: Colorado got swept.
5: Yeah.
1: Not that Vegas advances. They've been an incredible franchise.
5: Yes.
1: I mean, you think about the two best franchises. The Panthers have won the last 2 Stanley Cups. They did not make the playoffs this year, but they are the 2-time reigning Stanley Cup champions in 85-degree Sunrise, Florida. And then you got 100-degree Vegas, the Golden Knights. They make it almost every year.
5: Yeah.
1: Those two franchises, relatively new, especially Vegas, amazing. But for Colorado to get swept, that's shocking.
5: It's remarkable. It really is.
1: Yeah.
5: It got worked. It's a good thing they play hockey indoors. How about that? And tonight, 8 p.m., Hurricanes and Canadians Eastern Conference Final.
1: I went to an outdoor game this year.
5: Yes, you did.
1: I did. I saw the Rangers get their only win of the season. They beat the Panthers in Miami. Zibanejad had the hat trick.
5: That's incredible that they actually got an outdoor game going out there in Miami.
1: Well, it was a cool night, but gorgeous.
5: There you go. Courtesy of the great Vinny Viola, right? How about
6: that? That is correct.
5: Carolina leading that series tonight, 2-1. 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
8: I'm Michael Wallace. Officials in Longview, Washington say there is no hope of rescue for nine people still missing after a huge chemical tank imploded at a paper mill yesterday. There is one confirmed death. Nine people, including a firefighter, were injured in the blast at the Nippon Dynawave packaging facility. Mike Gorsuch is with the Longview Fire Department.
9: Recovery efforts remain underway at the facility. Hazardous materials, personnel, and fire crews continue working closely with the facility staff to secure the area and to support the ongoing operations.
8: Investigators are testing for any land, air, or water contamination at the site. As for the compromised chemical tank that prompted 50,000 evacuations in Orange County, California, officials say there is no longer a threat of explosion, fire, or chemical leak. All evacuation orders there have been lifted. Texas Republican Senator John Cornyn lost last night's Republican primary runoff to State Attorney General Ken Paxton, who had President Trump's support. More from News Nation's Vinay Simlot.
10: Cornyn has been in the Senate from Texas as a Republican for more than 23 years, but President Donald Trump endorsed his opponent, Attorney General Ken Paxton, who ended up winning the primary on Tuesday night. Paxton faced an impeachment trial in the Texas legislature over alleged bribery. He was indicted on security fraud charges, but not convicted in either of those cases. Paxton will be running against the Democratic nominee, James Tallarico, in November.
8: Democrats were hoping Paxton would win. They believe Tallarico has a much better shot against him than Cornyn. Democrats have not won a Senate race in Texas since 1988 and have not won any statewide election since 1994. A TV station in Dothan, Alabama didn't have to go far to find its top story last night.
11: A tornado hitting us here at WDHN. Our news director, seconds from disaster, running away just as our station started shaking. Glass started shattering and debris started falling.
8: The station took a direct hit while it was on the air with severe weather coverage. It was an EF1 with winds of up to 110 miles per hour. The original WDHN sign from the 1960s, which had recently been restored, was bent and ripped to pieces, but no one was seriously injured. Karen and Donald Whitaker, a retired California couple, were found dead in their home in what investigators believe was a murder-suicide resulting from a scam. Before their deaths, Karen had been sending large amounts of money to someone she believed was actor Tom Selleck. Karen's friend, Joy Medici, tells News Nation that she told Karen it was a scam and even alerted the local sheriff, who called Karen in for a talk.
12: They showed her all kinds of proof that this is a scam. And by the time they were through, she got up and she said, "I know what you're showing me. I believe you. But the one I'm talking to is really Tom Selleck, and it's not a scam."
8: Eventually, Adult Protective Services visited the home. Donald Whitaker learned what his wife had done. The couple was later found dead. This is the Worldwide News Network.
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13: 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Good morning, I'm Noam Layden. Protesters say they're going to be back outside the Delaney Immigration Detention Center in Newark this morning, where 300 illegal immigrants are being held. They claim those inside are being fed rotten food, not getting medical attention they need. Congressman Robert Menendez Jr., he met with protesters yesterday.
14: This is important. The last 24 hours, they have tried to shift the focus into what is happening out here because they want to shift the attention away from all the conditions inside.
13: Yeah, the Department of Homeland Security says those inside committed crimes, and they claim they are being treated well. A federal appeals court has temporarily blocked the detention of mock 300 illegal immigrants are being held. They claim those inside are being fed rotten food, not getting medical attention they need. Congressman Robert Menendez Jr., he met with protesters yesterday.
14: This is important. The last 24 hours, they have tried to shift the focus into what is happening out here because they want to shift the attention away from all the conditions inside.
13: Yeah, the Department of Homeland Security says those inside committed

0: emergency issued in New York and New Jersey ahead of the World Cup. Both the New York Blood Center, New Jersey Blood Services, says they're down to less than a two-day supply right now.
1: We see a lower amount of blood products available to the hospitals. While the hospitals don't stop, when someone is able to come and donate, that is one of the most simplest and most direct ways to help save lives among your own community.
0: Yeah, blood bank officials say they're worried they need more blood this summer with the surge of tourism for the World Cup. And NASA wants to return to the moon and stay this time. Yesterday, NASA Administrator Jared Isaacman laid out the agency's ambitious plans to build a permanent moon base and eventually launch missions from there further into space.
2: For all we hope to accomplish in this endeavor, what we are embarking upon is extremely challenging. And we know so little from what is a combined 80 hours of lunar astronaut EVA time across the Apollo missions. And that was more than a half century ago.
0: Isaacman says first up is they'll put some rockets into space that'll deliver supplies to the moon for future manned missions. Cloudy day on the way, high 83, 835 now. Let's head over to the 77 WABC Sports Desk. And here's Justin Ellick.
3: 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We'll go for the sweep tonight in the series finale, 7:40 p.m. First pitch there, Garrett Cole to get the start. In Queens, Mets lost 7-2, back-to-back days to the Reds. They will try and avoid a series sweep tonight in the series finale there, 7:10 p.m. Out on the hardwood out in Oklahoma City last night, Thunder beat the Spurs, 127-114. Western Conference Finals, Game 5. OKC now leading that series, 3-2. Of course, the winner will meet our New York Knicks in the NBA Finals starting next week. And on the ice in Las Vegas, the Golden Knights took care of the Avalanche, 2-1 in Game 4 of the Western Conference Final. Vegas winning that series in a sweep, 4-0, advancing to the Stanley Cup Finals, which we've been saying a lot over the past decade. And they'll face either the Hurricanes or the Canadiens. That Eastern Conference Final, you'll get Game 4 tonight. Carolina up in that series, 2-1. That's an 8 p.m. start tonight out in Montreal. 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
0: 837, traffic, transit now. Here's Joe Nolan.
4: All right, Noah, from the Apple Bank Traffic Desk, New England Thruway northbound at Mamaroneck Road. Apparently a lot of volume getting through there from there to 287. There is apparently a disabled vehicle up there. It's in the process of being cleared up and out of the way as you travel northbound out of the right lane on the New England Thruway. So you got that. Now you also are looking at delays on the Springbrook southbound coming into 287. You've got delays there. Also westbound on the Cross Bronx at Rosedale Avenue, now an accident being cleared. BQE southbound at Flushing Avenue with disabled tractor trailer. Right lane out. Northbound on the drive at Houston Street, a stalled vehicle. The right lane is out. Now if you're on 78 on the eastbound side, we're bumper to bumper from Jugtown Mountain at exit 15 with a collision. Subways, delays on the 4, the 5, the 6, the E, the B, the D, and the F, and alternate side is suspended. 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
6: The Katz Roundtable. John Katzimatidis with Congressman Nick LaLota discussing the divide over the National Women's Museum.
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4: From the Apple Bank traffic desk, as you travel out onto the inbound side of Long Island Expressway, way better than what we had before. Still a little slow, though, as you start to come into Queens Boulevard. A lot of heavy traffic, Industry City up to the Brooklyn Bridge, inbound on the Gowanus BQE. If you're heading out onto the Belt Parkway, apparently an accident right by Bay 8th Street. That's slowing everybody down getting through there. And out in New Jersey on 78 eastbound, pretty much from Jugtown Mountain all the way through exit 15, bumper-to-bumper traffic, again, an earlier accident, and mass transit in pretty good shape. 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
1: Seeing some brake lights and some high volume on the LIE through Suffolk County, but no crashes or anything like that. On the Sunrise Highway, no problem. Southern State, Northern State Parkway, they look good as well. On the LIRR, everything is on or close to schedule. In the WLIR Traffic Desk, I'm Noam Layden.
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2: Well, from the Apple Bank Traffic Desk, first of all, out on 78 all morning long, boy, they've had a tough day. Coming into exit 15, there was an accident there a little earlier on. That has now been cleared, but still a lot of residual traffic eastbound from exit 11 right through exit 15. And then again, as you come away from Route 28 or all the way into Bridgewater. So again, some pretty big delays there as you travel eastbound on I-78. Now, elsewhere, we're looking at some delays as well as you begin to travel out onto the inbound side of the Gowanus BQE from the Prospect on up to the Brooklyn Bridge. Long Island Expressway now really doing well coming inbound, just a little slow in through Queens Boulevard. Throgs Neck and Whitestone Bridges delays coming down into Queens. Cross Bronx also way better than what we had before. Still slow, though, from the Bronx River Parkway to the outbound George Washington Bridge. Inbound George, just a minor delay. Same thing at the Lincoln Tunnel and same thing at the Holland Tunnel. 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
0: If you missed Joe Concha, here is what you missed.
3: Wow, just everything they do, that family, Meghan Markle, I know she's not really a part of it anymore, but it seems like a lot of people still treat the royals the way they were treated, say, during Princess Di and Charles, which was probably the biggest wedding in the 20th century.
4: I don't get it myself. I don't get why we're so obsessed with the royals. I don't understand why this country's obsessed with celebrity in general.
3: I think we're jealous. I think we don't really have a royal family. Like, we tried to make the Kennedys Camelot. A lot of skeletons there, right? Just ask Teddy and Chappaquiddick, right? And, there's a lot of other weird stuff that has gone on with the Kennedys, and obviously the tragedy around RFK and JFK as well. So I guess, you know, maybe on some level we'd like to have that sort of status symbol as far as a family is concerned. And the Brits just, I mean, how many series are we going to see about queens and royal families that are still being produced to this day on streaming? So, yeah, this is just something that some Americans just can't get enough of. But I'm in your camp. I don't quite get it. But at the same time, I think we live in such a reality TV world that nothing seems real when it's actually happening, but it was real. What if Iran decided to send in 10 jihadists and we stopped 8 of them? 2 got to that ballroom. That could have been just a horrible, horrible scene, because having been to the White House Correspondents' Dinner, there aren't exactly a lot of exits and entrances to get out of there. It would have been a turkey shoot, but thankfully it was only one guy and they didn't stop.
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11: Seeing some brake lights and some high volume on the LIE through Suffolk County, but no crashes or anything like that. On the Sunrise Highway, no problem. Southern State, Northern State Parkway, they look good as well. On the LIRR, everything is on or close to schedule. In the WLIR Traffic Desk, I'm Noam Layden.
5: Have you ever wondered why there's so much cancer on Long Island? Did you know that the DuPont Chemical Corporation and 3M recently agreed to a $13.5 billion settlement for contaminating public drinking water with cancer-causing forever chemicals? Long Island's drinking water has some of the highest concentrations of these cancer-causing forever chemicals. 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
8: Fire crews responded to a propane filling station in Belmore and had to battle a blaze for several hours on Memorial Day. Belmore Fire first on the scene. Flames could be shooting out of the facility's roof. The Nassau County Fire Marshal's Office says
12: the WABC opening bell report. Oil prices plunging right now as reports emerge that the U.S. and Iran nearing an agreement on a one-page memorandum that could result in the reopening of the Strait of Hormuz. Ferrari's first fully electric car getting a big thumbs down from Italians. The company unveiled the Luce yesterday. Its base price, $640,000. Italy's transport minister, though, says the car looks like a cheap Toyota Prius. Shares of Ferrari dropped 6% after the luxury automaker unveiled the new automobile yesterday. Let's take a look at the markets on this Wednesday morning. The Dow up 196 points. Noam Layden, opening bell report, 77 WABC.
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13: Well, we got about four more minutes, so we're going to save Scott Lobato till tomorrow. He's too good. You got to give Scott 12 minutes. This guy's on fire. I'm really proud of Scott Lobato. I really am. The relentless patriot, the brilliant artist. But my friend Moshe Spurn is here.
14: Thank
13: and he's
14: you.
13: A big macher.
14: Thank you, Sid, for having
13: good
14: me.
13: Good to see you. What is your title again?
14: I'm the president of the United Jewish Teachers.
13: Okay, the United Jewish Teachers. So you got an important position. And you're great, and your tweets are great, at Moshe Spurn, right?
14: Yes.
13: And we've been to a couple of events together. I know you were at Yaakov Searle's event at the Young Israel in Queens.
14: That's correct.
13: Is that the last time or only time I met you, right?
14: I think so.
13: I believe
14: yeah.
13: so. Well, you do great work, and I know you fight tooth and nail for our Jewish students and Jewish people every step of the way, and New Yorkers in general. Now, you invited me to an event last night. I just had two teeth pulled, so it's amazing I'm doing four-hour radio shows. I'm in horrible pain.
14: I'm sorry, sir.
13: It's fine. Thank you. So I didn't do anything last night. I was invited to the event with Brooke Goldstein, but your event was even better. You had Nachum Siegel's wife. You had the great Ina Vernikoff, city council person out of Brooklyn. And one more great person. Who was that?
14: Our good friend, Sammy Steigman.
13: Sammy Steigman, Holocaust survivor.
14: And Sid, you get a lot of the credit because we honored you as well because what you did for Sammy, the day after that New York Post article came out, you had him on the radio, you had him in studio.
13: I did.
14: You treated him with so much respect that school should have showed more respect to him after what they did to him. Thankfully, he did speak there in February. But that wasn't enough.
13: No, it should have been more. But he did eventually speak, and thank you for pointing that out. I mean, Ina did a great job, too. A lot of people jumped on afterwards, but it really all started, like you said, right here that next morning after the Post article. I saw him that night at the Searle event in Queens, too.
14: Yes.
13: And it's the only time I've seen him. He's a lovely man, Holocaust survivor. And, of course, I'm on the Holocaust board in Washington, D.C. So I felt badly I wasn't there last night. But thank you. What a beautiful award. I have a lot of them, but this one's actually very, very nice.
14: Sid, you get the Jewish Community Service Award for your advocacy through the media and airwaves. You've done so much for our people. I mean, you have done so much for me. So this is the least we could do for you.
13: Honestly,
14: you deserve a lot more than this. It's just an award.
13: It actually reads,
14: thank you.
13: It's gorgeous. Jewish Community, thank you, Moshe. Jewish Community Service Award for your advocacy through the media and the airwaves. May 26th, 2026. And I'm being honored again tonight at the Jewish Manhattan Experience. You coming to that?
14: I don't know if I can, but I'll
13: You should try to come.
14: I definitely will try.
13: I'm inviting you, so if you want to come, you can come.
14: Okay.
13: It's at the Jewish Heritage Museum. But this is really very sweet of you. Thank you very much.
14: It's our pleasure. Like I said, you've done so much for our people. You continue to do so much for our people.
13: Thank you.
14: We're lucky to have you, Sid.
13: You do more. Moshe Spurn, you're one of the greats. Thank you so much.
14: Thank you.
13: What a great guy. And we're done. That's it. Lewis, you did an amazing job today, as always. Who do we celebrate today? Greg Allman. Who else?
15: That's it.
13: That was it. Yesterday we had like Stevie Nicks and a whole bunch of folks. But you were great today as always. Justin Ellick, tremendous job too. Noam Layden, thank you very much. John Terrett, everybody was great. As our dear friend Gene would say, God willing, we'll all be back for a Bill O'Reilly Thursday show at 6 tomorrow. I'll see a lot of you tonight at the Manhattan Jewish Experience. Mark Wilds honoring me, Aaron Molin, Bruce Pearl, Emily Austin. And I forget the other kid's name. I'm sorry. James. He's got 2.5 million followers. I feel horrible. I keep doing this. You know who he is? 2.5 million followers. He was there last night at the rally.
14: I can't think of his
13: name. James with an M. Fine. Anyway, we'll all be out there later on tonight. We'll be back tomorrow morning, folks. So from all of us on Sid and Friends in the Morning, including the great Moshe Spurn, to all of you, James Maslow. Thank you, James Maslow. Peace!
16: 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Just say, play 77 WABC. WABC, traffic and transit.
2: Well, again, as you begin to travel out onto the inbound side of Long Island Expressway, way better than we had before. Still a little slow traffic, though, getting through the Cross Island Parkway, but then once you're west of that, you're good. Up in the Bronx, still delays as you travel westbound on the Cross Bronx, getting to the outbound George Washington Bridge from about the Bronx River Parkway. Now, we do have delays. Both Throgs Neck and Whitestone Bridges heading southbound or into Queens. That continues. And then also you're looking at delays as you travel on the inbound side of the George Washington Bridge of about 10 minutes. And Mass Transit looks to be in pretty good shape. 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
17: Let's talk about the country. Nationwide, new construction is the lowest it's been in the last 5 years. While older buildings and existing homes continue to rise in price, new home sales fell by 6.5% in the last year nationwide. Why? Developers have adjusted to the market and they're now focused more on affordability. So let me give you an example. They'll build smaller homes with the same amount of bedrooms to get more people in there, but the homes, the footprint's going to be smaller. They're going to have not as high-end furnishings. When I mean furnishings, I mean fixtures. And they're going to give them incentives. Developers will give buyers about $5,000 towards their closing costs just to get people to buy these new places. And where is most of this happening? Texas, Florida. I'm staying in New York. Never been against New York. I'm Suzanne Miller.
16: 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If you missed Katz and Cosby, here's what you missed.
18: No.
19: Yes, and he keeps saying no on the SAVE Act.
18: Exactly.
19: Too. Right.
18: Exactly.
19: I mean, it doesn't end anywhere.
20: Now, well, I don't understand that. You both are Democrats, and I used to be a Bill Clinton Democrat, and the fact is that common sense. 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I mean, the Constitution says you have to be an American citizen to vote.
18: Well, John, it's an interesting issue for the Democrats because it's an 80-20 issue. Even with, I think with Republicans, it's about 90% who favor photo ID. 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You have to have an ID to drive a car. 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So why not get a voter ID? And it's only if you re-register. If you're already registered, then all you have to do is go and show a photo ID or your passport. 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It shouldn't really be an issue at all.
19: So, yeah.
18: Again, it's just one of these things where they're making an issue where there is none.
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2: Well, from the Apple Bank traffic desk, we've eased out at the Hudson River crossings. We're looking good coming inbound at all three of those. We do have some delays, though, at the Throgs Neck and Whitestone bridges coming down into Queens. Also, still very heavy both ways on the Van Wyck between Q and Kennedy. And you also have delays inbound on the Gowanus BQE from the Prospect on up to the Brooklyn Bridge. 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
1: Hey, we are back, and yesterday I had a chance to catch up with the New York City, catch up with the U.S. men's soccer team. They released their 26-man roster. Remember, they're not the best players in the country. They're the best players that work best in the country. They want to be the best team. So there's a few players that the soccer heads will look at and say, why are they not on the team? Regardless, these are the guys. One of the guys is talking about Mauricio Pochettino from Argentina. Always speaking red, white, and blue. With the thick accent, I got you. But he really has his team thinking national pride, which is important. Tyler Adams is actually from New York. Had this to say, Wappingers Falls. He's the midfielder. He'll play almost every second of every game in center midfield. Cut 47 about the coach's impact.
2: I think he's changed the culture of the way that we approach things. And I think having someone that's a foreigner to our country, but not a foreigner to the game of football, because he's been around it, played it at such a high level, coached at such a high level. We really lean on him for his experiences. So I think it's been a very positive assignment.
1: Yeah, and here he is, the coach, Cup 44.
3: Yes, I put the trust and the confidence in, and really believe in all the players that are in that made the roster. It's not only Taylor. I trust in everyone. That is why we select them. We really believe that we can do a fantastic job, that we can perform. And I trust in Taylor, but I trust in the whole roster.
1: And the one thing they need is Christian Pulisic to score, and he's gonna get opportunities. And if not, he's gonna bring two defenders with him, and other people get those opportunities. Cut 45.
4: I'm really grateful to be in this position. It's exactly what I want. I have a chance to help my country to, you know, perform at a World Cup, and I'm lucky.
1: And that's pretty much what we discussed at the game. I did have a chance to talk to Pulisic a little bit longer. We'll see how much of that interview we can get in before the break. Cut 48.
5: So, Christian, what's your thoughts about being up there with those 26 guys today on that stage?
4: I mean, it's incredible, yeah. Seeing the fans, support, and, you know, it's starting to feel real, and having these guys by my side, it's an exciting time going into a World Cup.
5: How would you characterize the talent on this team?
4: I mean, there's just endless talent. I mean, there's guys playing at some of the highest levels in the world and putting in good performances every week, and I think it's definitely a really exciting team.
5: How healthy are you?
4: I feel great.
5: You feel great.
4: Yeah.
5: Christian, in the big picture, when you saw the USA hockey team did what they did, and the whole country, I don't know if you saw it from Italy, like rally around them that weren't hockey fans, does that give you any motivation, additional motivation of what could happen?
4: Yeah, absolutely. I got to see one of their games over there as well, supporting them, and just to see what they do and to see the love from the American fans, and the way they fought and the way they, you know, they were able to, you know, have gold at the end. It was really special, and then that gives us a lot of motivation for sure.
5: I was talking to Landon. He always felt like there was pressure on him to score when he was out there. Do you feel that pressure?
4: Yeah. I mean, I think it's the normal amount. Yeah. I mean, that's our job as attacking players. So I feel it, but not like a overly crazy pressure, I guess.
5: But I feel like in many ways, did you grow up with a lot of these guys, like playing the U.S. national team on the 15s, on the 17s? Do you feel like you know a lot of your teammates almost your entire adult life almost?
4: Yeah, I mean, so many of the guys I've played with in the last World Cup, and then a lot of them even going back into youth days for sure. So it's definitely a team that I know very well. I have some really close friends and guys that on the field, you know, we have a really good connection with as well.
5: First game against Paraguay. Last time you played them, it was 2-1. What could you tell us about that game going in?
4: I mean, it's the opening game of a World Cup. There's going to be a lot of energy out there. It's going to be two teams that are ready to battle, and we have to be ready. We have to perform. We have to be there physically, mentally, and be in the right place and ready to compete.
5: Australia, the second game, they're a very physical team, but this team that you have had success with before, is there any way to describe them?
4: No, I mean, same thing. When it comes to a World Cup game, you have to take it very seriously. We know what kind of players they have. We played them recently, and we have to be ready. We have to be ready. We have to play at the very best of our level if we want to go and win that game.
1: And basically, they have one more game after that, and that would be Turkey. Many people think that Turkey will be the best team of the three. Australia, as predicted, is the character of their country. They'll be very physical, but actually the U.S. team will be much more technical, and they could be physical. When you have a guy like Tim Ream in the back, And they have better goalies. And then the first game will be key. The last time they played Paraguay was 2-1. And I think the last time before that was 2-1. They haven't lost to them since 2016. So getting that first win just be huge. That'll mean they're probably going forward. And getting three wins will be even bigger. All right, you listen to the Brian Kilmeade Show. When we come back, Michael Makovsky will be here, going to break down this anti-Semitism raging in this country and the need for the IDF to be able to hit back to Hezbollah when we finally get out of this truce phase with Iran.
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6: Seeing some brake lights and some high volume on the LIE through Suffolk County, but no crashes or anything like that. On the Sunrise Highway, no problem. Southern State, Northern State Parkway, they look good as well. On the LIRR, everything is on or close to schedule. In the WLIR traffic desk, I'm Noam Layden.
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8: A beach advisory is in effect for Nassau and Suffolk County beaches after possible elevated bacteria levels. Health officials say the heavy rain has caused stormwater runoff at 83 North and South Shore beaches. Beachgoers advised to stay out of the water until further notice, and officials say bacteria levels should recede after two successive tidal cycles or at least 24 hours after rain ends. Long Island University will face Georgia in Athens on Friday to kick off the 2026 NCAA baseball tournament. LIU finished the regular season with 30 wins and 20 losses, earning themselves a playoff berth. And they'll face the number 3 seed Georgia, who's hosting the regional tournament matchup. The game's set for Friday night at 7 o'clock. And in terms of sports, the New York Knicks are headed back to the NBA Finals for the first time since 1999.
9: Knicks fans packed Radio City Music Hall to see their team obliterate the Cleveland Cavaliers 130-93 to complete a four-game sweep in the Eastern Conference Finals.
10: Let's go, New York.
11: 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We're excited.
9: The Knicks now have a shot at their first NBA championship since 1973. Knicks center Karl Anthony Towns.
12: We put each other in positions to succeed and excel.
9: Ticket prices for the finals at Madison Square Garden going for several thousand dollars each for the cheapest seats. In New York, I'm Scott Pringle.
8: Riverside residents are back home after being evacuated due to a propane leak on Memorial Day. Southampton cops say residents near Phillips Ave and Ludlin Ave were told to leave out of an abundance of caution. And that's news for Long Island on WLIR, Long Island's most listened to radio station. I'm James Flippin.
0: If you missed Dominic Carter, here's what you missed.
13: Here's the truth. Nobody wants to deal with the truth. President Biden should have never been elected president of the United States. Oh, go get me Kamala Harris. She's going to take me to the White House. There's a reason, President Biden. I think going back to 88, when you tried to run, and it never worked for you. And if you had never been the president of the United States, this family and tremendous pain and tremendous agony, these two parents and her sister will never, ever be the same again. And if you hadn't been elected, Biden, this child probably would be alive wrapping up her freshman year. Now, Mom Donnie, So you had the incident in Brooklyn. The Brooklyn Narcotics Unit buy and bust. They believe they got the right guy. It was the wrong guy in a liquor store. It gets very physical. We haven't seen part one of the tape, only part two. The man is punched numerous times in the face, but of course, you should not have resisted, sir. Please don't resist. So now there's an update. Mom Donnie hates the cops. These two officers are on desk duty. They've lost their guns, their badges. Mom Donnie swoops in and has disbanded the entire unit.
0: Dominic Carter, weeknights at midnight.
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0: show that's getting you talking. You're with Brian Kilmeade.
1: I think there's strong alignment and agreement on what a preliminary draft should look like. I think that, like anything with something like this, and it's going to take a couple days to settle on, even down to the disagreements over a word, sentence. So we'll have to work through that. If there's going to be a deal, we're going to have to work through that. But this is, it's either...
0: The talk show that's getting you talking. You're with Brian Kilmeade.
1: I think there's strong alignment and agreement on what a preliminary draft should look like. I think that, like anything with something like this, and it's going to take a couple days to settle on, even down to the disagreements over a word, sentence.

0: so busy, he'll make your head spin. It's Brian Kilmeade.
1: Hey, Martha, I went a little long, Martha McCallum, with Michael Doran, but I just want to get the latest on this deal. That's really going to be in the middle of your show today, right? You're going to see that opening to the cabinet meeting before the doors shut and they really get stuff done?
2: Yeah, we're waiting for that meeting to get underway now. It's a little bit delayed, which tells you that they're still perhaps working on some of the talking points that they want to make in this cabinet meeting. I think these cabinet meetings are incredibly enlightening in terms of where the president stands. He's going to have all of his, you know, Hegseth and Rubio talking about where this deal is right now with Iran. But obviously, I think you've got a lot of people who are, you know, it depends on what camp you're in. Either you're looking for a short-term solution that's going to help gas prices before the midterm, or you're looking for essentially a new leadership in Iran that you can deal with. So I don't see how we get anywhere with this current leadership. No. I just, every time I go back around and I'm like, well, maybe, you know, maybe in this scenario, maybe in that scenario. And obviously you've got people who are working on this who are really good and really understand the dynamics here well. But that being said, these folks have been in charge for 47 years. And if they open up the strait as part of this initial stage of this deal, I guess they can just shut it down again anytime they feel like it, if they don't like the way things are going, right?
1: And McRaven said to us last week, he said, if you open it up, he goes, I'm for opening up our blockade. He goes, it's very easy to put it back together.
2: Right.
1: So he said, I would just open it. Mm-hmm. He said, I would open it before talking, but he probably wasn't for this anyway. But did you notice a lot of military people are the last to criticize this? Because anyone that sat there and looked at the Iran problem can't pretend as if they're not a problem and still say, I used to be in charge.
2: Yeah. I mean, you see this dynamic. You see what's happening with Israel's offensive in Lebanon. You see them trying to sort of push through as many results as they can get before this deal sets in because they want to finish the job in Lebanon and not have that threat on their border going forward. So, you know, as advanced and as capable as the early stages of this was starting on February 28th and the incredible achievements that were made in taking out leadership, there's still some
1: more time.
2: Places
1: more
2: to
1: more
2: go here.
1: A moment. Yep.
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5: Traffic is heavy along Route 27 East. You're slowing to a crawl near Riverhead Hampton Bays Road. And in Southampton, there's another pocket of traffic near Little Cobb Road. LIRR trains, you're on or close to schedule for the Ronkonkoma branch. You're facing some delays on the Montauk branch. For WLIR Traffic and Transit, I'm James Flippin.
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8: So, plenty to talk about today, and we have this Xi Jinping, Donald Trump summit, which I guess was the big news of the week.
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8: And we will be selling them more and more arms. There's no question we will. So we gave up nothing. But the biggest issue for us in this was Iran. I think President and his team probably was hoping for some more help on Iran, but they're not going to get any. I mean, it's easy for China to say they want the Strait of Hormuz to be open, okay, and they said that, and so we agree on that. But that doesn't cost them anything, and right now, our embargo, our blockade is working beautifully, strangling Iran. And there'll be additional combat bombs will be dropping, I think, soon after this summit is over. We wanted perhaps China, to put a little heat on Iran, maybe to surrender. They're not going to, and they really don't have that much clout anymore. I mean, the thing that's so odd about China created Iran. China financed Iran by buying their oil. Roughly 90% of Iran's oil is sold to China, which amounts to about 40% of Chinese oil imports. I think the number's about a million and a half barrels a day, something like that. And then they get big discounts. China's always gotten big 25, 30% discounts. So instead of $100 a barrel, they'll get it for, you know, $60, $65. But the point I want to make is so important. It is China that was the Iranian financier. It was China's oil money that allowed Iran to build nukes, build missiles, to finance terrorism.
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1: Hey, welcome back. Martha McCallum is here, anchor of the story at 3 o'clock today. Martha, first off, one of the many intriguing stories of what's going on in Los Angeles is Spencer Pratt. The last poll we saw, 30-22-19. And they're going to have their primary, 30 for Bass, 22 for Pratt, and then 19 for the extreme socialists, mm-hmm. who was supposed to be the Mondami to beat Cuomo, and Bass right. being the establishment candidate. Other theories are get in the race to try to take some away from Pratt, but they just are so different. But his ads have been phenomenal. His understanding of the issues has been strong. He's got opinions and research on all of it. I think I told you last time, I listened to 3.5 hours with Rogan. And he went over, you know, Rogan used to live there, and he lives there. So they were going deep into things on homelessness and the Mondami to beat Cuomo, and Bass being the establishment candidate. Other theories are get in the race to try to take some away from Pratt, but they just are so different. But his ads have been phenomenal. His understanding of the issues has been strong. He's got opinions and research on all of it. I think I told you last time, I listened to 3.5 hours with Rogan, and he

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1: Paxton used the burner phone and an alias to hide his affair from the mother of his children. 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
1: Well, 800-848-9222, 800-848-9222. The fake news has already started. President Trump declares he does not even care about the midterms. All right. That's just like declaring that he doesn't care about the financial conditions of America. Right. They just take it out of context, you know, and this is the kind of thing that used to be applauded. You got to do what's right for the country. And then you let the politics, you know, you hope you do. You hope the people approve. But at some point you got to lead. You actually just have to lead. And that's not the way things work in Washington. And it's one of the reasons why President Trump is, well, doesn't fit in. Okay. Doesn't fit in the best possible way. You know who does fit in? John Thune. Now, John Thune knows how to play the game. Okay. Now we're all kind of aware of it now, but so John Thune is asked actually about the January Sixers fund. The way he answers it is really something else, right? You know, a non-denial denial. He doesn't want to, they're just game players. Pass the SAVE Act, okay? And now he's brokenhearted that his friend John Cornyn isn't going to be a buddy in the U.S. Senate. Well, Ken Paxton again, good for you. Gavin Newsom, watch out. I haven't forgotten about you. Oh, and Bill Stevenson tonight.
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3: The American Academy of Pediatrics says in a new policy statement that recess is important for school-age kids, but education experts say this should not be an excuse to expand playtime at the expense of learning.
4: They don't need more recess. They need more actual focused instruction, which we're finding is making a real difference across the board.
3: That's Sherry Sylvester with the Texas Public Policy Foundation, who says that more than half of all public school kids can't read at grade level. And that, she says, needs to be addressed before recess. I'm James Flippin, and this is the Worldwide News Network.
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6: Traffic is heavy along Route 27 East. You're slowing to a crawl near Riverhead Hampton Bays Road. And in Southampton, there's another pocket of traffic near Little Cobb Road. LIRR trains, you're on or close to schedule for the Ronkonkoma branch. You're facing some delays on the Montauk branch. For WLIR Traffic and Transit, I'm James Flippin.
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6: Fire crews responded to a propane filling station in Belmore and had to battle a blaze for several hours on Memorial Day. Belmore Fire first on the scene. Flames could be shooting out of the facility's roof. The Nassau County Fire Marshal's Office says the cylinder that was leaking was more than 1,100 gallons and used to fill small propane tanks. A Merrick teen faces assault charges after an incident at the Merrick Carnival. The incident happened Friday night around 9:30 at the carnival, which is held in the LIRR Merrick Station parking lot. According to Nassau County Police, the 13-year-old suspect assaulted two other teens, a 14-year-old female and a 15-year-old female. One of the victims was kicked in the head several times. The other was punched in the head and face. The 13-year-old female suspect was arrested and is due back in court, family court, at a later date. Meanwhile, several Knicks fans faced charges accused of disorderly conduct after they were celebrating the team's sweep in front of Madison Square Garden. The Knicks are moving on to the NBA Finals for the first time since 1999, and fans are ecstatic.
2: This is awesome. This is beautiful. This is the best thing ever.
8: Going all the way. I don't know what Jalen Brunson said to them in that huddle up, but whatever it was good. It was good.
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10: Game one will be here. I'm so excited. Let's go Knicks.
6: The NYPD says crowds became unruly late Monday night, climbing light posts as well as subway station overhangs. Cops were attempting to do crowd control just before 11 o'clock, and that's when several were arrested. And that's news for Long Island on WLIR, Long Island's most listened to radio station. I'm James Flippin.
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13: Do you support that? Pardoning people who attacked police officers who stormed the Capitol that day?
14: Well, I mean, as we've discovered under the Biden administration, the pardon authority is a very broad one. I mean, he's taken it to a whole new level. That's ultimately going to be a decision that President Trump is going to have to make. And, you know, what I'm focused on is the future. And not looking in the rearview mirror, but looking at the windshield and what we have to do.
1: Thank you, John. Wow. Profile and courage there. Sounds like leadership. Well, that'll be up to the president. I'll be working feverishly behind the scenes to disrupt the president's agenda, you know, but that'll be up to the president. It's very dishonest. It's very misleading. And it's very, very Washington. It's very, very swampy. John Thune. Now, that man, who knows? Do you trust him? You know, he has an egg on his face, major egg on his face after John Cornyn loses that primary to Ken Paxton. All-round great guy, Ken Paxton. And he really is. But Thune and McConnell and the rest, yeah, Mitch McConnell, well, he's really, really upset about January 6th. To this day, he doesn't see how anybody could get any money for their prosecution and persecution. Cut nine, please. And by the way, when Mitch is talking, John Thune is right over his shoulder. Cut nine.
15: No, we're here. That,
1: yeah, go ahead.
15: We saw what happened. It was a violent insurrection for the purpose of trying to prevent the peaceful transfer of power after a legitimately certified election.
1: No. Tells me that Mitch was in on it. Other than, again, he's pretty out of it at this point. Very out of it. So it's hard to say for sure, but look, I am just going to embrace the positive, which is all around us. And I turned on the Today Show, hyperventilating about gas prices. I mean, hyperventilating. And, you know, the traffic was off, you know, Memorial Day, although they were hyping Memorial Day, right? Because they have their all their little special features and people come on and pay money so they can talk about, you know, their hotels or their restaurants or their tourist attractions, right? And they want people going. But then right after, it's right back to beating up on Trump. And this was 4 years ago. It was all January 6th. A year and a half later, January 6th stuff. So it's fake news. It surrounds us. And you have to distance. You have to create some distance. And also skepticism. You guys know this. But hey, one other thing. And this has kind of become a passion project of mine, my book review of Gavin Newsom. I'm sorry, but I found out some more stuff when I'm reading it. I reread it, actually, because I'm making a huge, it's like 10,000 words. It's in two separate parts. My great big Gavin Newsom takedown as skepticism. You guys know this, but Hey, one other thing, and this has kind of become a passion project of mine. My book review of Gavin Newsom. I'm sorry, but I found out some more stuff when I'm reading it. I reread it, actually, because I'm making a huge, it's like 10,000 words. It's in two separate parts. My great big Gavin Newsom.

0: Ooh, at that. No, it sounds good. It's almost like, you'll hear though, it's almost like Jeb Bush, please clap. Right? Because the audience, I think, on some level knows that they're being taken advantage of. Cut 12, if you don't mind. Cut 12, Gavin Newsom on his book tour.
1: I never understood why my father left. I never understood my mom's relationship to her father, who took his life, was a prisoner of war, a corregidor, who put a gun to her head when she was very young, threatening to kill her in a fit of rage of alcoholism. Again, eventually taking his own life. I never understood that connection. I never understood how that shaped her and how that shaped me and who I am today. Single mom working 2, 3, sometimes 4 jobs. And by the way, I describe them in detail, that none of that is exaggerated. Single moms, just single moms. Oh my, single moms. Not all the single moms out here. And so in many ways, this became a love letter to her. The things I can never say to her because she's not around. She never met my kids.
0: You could never say those things to her. He must have not heard about the custom known as Mother's Day, you know? A love letter to his mother. It's not a love letter to his mother. Not at all. But he's got this indignation thing down. I'm trying to think of, who was the most indignant person? AOC is pretty good at being indignant. Right? Indignant. What do we mean by indignant? It means almost being fake angry, right? I am so appalled by that. Let's see here. He's on the Mark Halperin Show, cut 13. This is Gavin Newsom at his most indignant.
1: My mom worked 2 or 3 jobs her entire life. And I know that offends folks that just think I'm trying to sanitize. But you know what? With all due respect to those guys on Fox and everywhere else that want to just bury folks because they disagree with them. My mother deserves more grace. And I'm going to give her that dignity to talk about her life and her struggles where she did work 2 or 3 jobs her whole life.
0: Now, the thing is, though, here's the secret. He doesn't. He doesn't like his mom. It's right there in the book. He takes cheap shots at her over big things and little things. All this book is regarding his mom is a list of her deficiencies and his grievances with the mother. At one point, he actually says, I know what I've said about my mom is cruel. It's incredible what this guy put down on paper. It's incredible that the governor, a sitting governor of such a big state, can go out there and say this book is one thing when it's really not. And nobody notices. It says a lot about Gavin Newsom, but it also says a lot about our culture. You know, because he's an important person and the book has already been promoted and it's already been praised. So the narrative, you know, that word narrative, I hate that narrative. I hate that word narrative because everything becomes a story, you know, with a beginning, a middle and an end and a hero and somebody who's not the hero and the protagonist and the antagonist. Right. But sometimes things don't fit into a narrative. We used to not use that word as much. I know what it is, you know, as it applies to literature, but it doesn't necessarily apply to life. As Homer Simpson said, you know, sometimes a bunch of stuff just happens. And one of those things happening is Gavin Newsom taking nasty, continued swipes at his mom in this book. Cut 14, please. This is Gavin Newsom reading his own book. Cut 14.
1: I'd scream and yell to get my mother's attention, and she'd do her best to ignore me, often with the aid of a few glasses of cheap wine.
0: Cheap wine. Not only wine, but cheap wine. Wow, you know, Gavin Newsom he's a connoisseur when it comes to wine. You know, right? That stupid restaurant he's got, Plump Jack. He acts like he's, Nathan of Nathan's Hot Dogs, some sort of heroic entrepreneur. His best friend was John Getty, the son of, J.P. Walter Getty, whatever the hell. He hung out with the richest family in the world. Cut 15, please. More of the mom giving Gavin a hard time.
1: My mother tried to help me with my homework, but each day was a hustle for her. She didn't know what to make of my dyslexia. And by the time she arrived home from work, she was exhausted.
0: Wow. So she was no help with the homework? She was exhausted? I don't like the way he says the word hustle about his mother. You know what I mean? And you heard earlier, she worked 2, 3, 4 jobs. I actually looked that up. That's not true. Okay? It's not true. It's not true. He's looking for, I don't know, man. This man can't be president, folks. You can't have a guy this discombobulated. What else do we got here? Cut 16, please.

0: evidence here he is, again, ripping on his mom. Cut 16.
1: My mother did not possess the language to delve into the complications and tragedies of her parents and grandparents, much less convey the story to me and my sister Hillary.
0: Lacked the language. What else here? And by the way, this is not like selective quoting. There's not another like portion of this book where he's just heaping praise on her. It's not. He says he loves her. But it's almost like if he calls this a love letter, the only thing that makes it a love letter would be writing at the end. Like you could write a nasty letter to somebody and write love. I could write love, Greg. Dear Joe, you are a jerk and a stupid head and a menace to society and a menace to me. Now get out. Love, Greg. And Jackie Gleason. Cut 17, please.
1: When it came to her past, my mother was almost completely mute. There was no use probing her.
0: No use. My mother was such a simpleton. She was clueless. He uses that word too. This is how much he hates the mother. All right? So he goes out of his way to track down from Chico State University, a college that his mother attended for 1 year. 1 year. And went and tracked down the roommate from like the early 1960s. And he sits down with her and has a whole big interview. And she says, your mother was an odd duck who was clueless about everything. And then she tells the most absolutely incredible. By incredible, I mean, it can't have happened that way. And Gavin shouldn't have written it. He says his grandmother slept not on a mattress, not on a box spring, but on wood planks. This is the story that the college roommate tells Gavin Newsom 50 years later, and he writes it in the book. What's the matter with this guy? And here he is with the wine again, cut 18.
1: But I don't recall crueler words ever said about me. I stayed silent, and she went back into her room and shut the door. I could hear her pour a drink from her Safeway jug of wine.
0: Oh, what a pathetic woman. A Safeway jug of wine. How can you drink from Safeway? That's another detail that might be a little bit off because I couldn't help myself. I looked it up. Safeway didn't start selling wine until Gavin was out of high school. And that's just the kind, I mean, like, wait a second. Why is he doing this? There's something up. And the other thing I got to show you guys, okay? Because he sums up the entire message about his mother. Now, I know that this is hot stuff. I know that the Democrats are going to find this stuff that I write, that I document, and it will be the end of his political career. Maybe not obviously, but they're going to come and get him. Just like they went to come and get, what was that guy's name? Eric Swalwell, right? They vaporized him. They vaporized people. They vaporized Andrew Cuomo. They vaporized Joe Biden. And next, they will vaporize this guy. Trust me on that. Let's see here. Where do we have this? Yeah. So he's writing at the end of the chapter. I could see now that her sad and stunted upbringing on Stanyan Street was all the preparation she had for her life ahead. She could not fill out what was missing in herself, much less what was missing in my father. They were woefully unprepared to share a life of marriage, children, and work. Let's see here. And then he says, his father was a fool to have married such a young girl and a fool to have introduced her to the volatility of politics. But listen to this, the father never would have wanted, the father's dead, the mother's dead. He writes this, where my father, the storyteller, never ventures is the terrain of that garden and wood house and roaring fireplace on Stanyan Street. He would not have wanted to paint for posterity such a portrait of Tessa and her parents. This is what he's acknowledging, what he just wrote, okay? So the story he left to me and Hillary was not even half painted, a canvas almost entirely blank. I must say that there is something painful and cruel in the clear-sightedness I now own, the piece of canvas I have painted. It's cruel, and he knows it. He's got mommy issues. You know, you can have mommy issues, but if you go around saying to everybody you don't have mommy issues, you loved your mother, and I find evidence that you didn't love your mother, that there's some sort of weird hang-up you have, well, you're not being honest with anybody. Explaining the mystery of my mother all these years later allows me to understand and love her even more. All right, there's his little cat. There's his little escape hatch, right? But it's too late. This is like the, you know, Mom, you're a B-I-T-C-H. Love your son. And yet I am unable to act on that love in the time that it mattered. I am unable to reach back with what I know to be true and ease the pain of her living. Knowledge too late for anything but knowledge. This is the incapacity I am left with. Who the hell sits around and stares at their navel all day long like this guy? Who does that? Who can do that? Who has the luxury? Nobody. People are working. He's supposed to be working. He writes also how he gets bored of his jobs. He got bored of being the mayor of San Francisco. He got bored of being the lieutenant governor of California. He's bored of being the governor of California. I guess he's got ADD in addition to the dyslexia. It's not amusing enough. You know who needs to be amused constantly, Gavin? Children. That's why we erect little things in their crib, right? Mobiles and stuff like that. So they're engaged all the time, right? You need something visual because of the dyslexia? To Mrs. Newsom, I am sorry. Your son let you down, all right? And I hope. I don't think he can, but I hope he owes an apology. Not only to her, by the way, to everybody who picked up this stupid book. All right? Me especially. Be right back.
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0: Okay, putting the finishing touches on my significant piece about Bill Stevenson and all the conflict of interest that surrounds that case. Bill's in trouble, and I think he needs my help, and I'm trying to help. I'm doing everything I can. And if you can think of anything, let me know. That thing should be online a little bit later tonight. It's called Greg Kelly's Substack. I already read you a big chunk of it yesterday. Basically, the judge in the case is married to a good friend of Joe Biden's. Okay, it's crazy. A guy who was the U.S. attorney, a guy who is actually seen as Joe Biden's partner in law enforcement. You can have that judge doing this thing. What else? His own defense attorney is totally conflicted. His wife works for Governor Myers, and Governor Myers is another fantastically close person with Joe Biden. It's just insane what's happening. All right, Cindy, hello. How are you?
12: Hi, Greg. Thanks so much for doing a deep dive into all the biographies that you've been sharing with us so we don't have to. Regarding Newsom, does he by any chance mention his marriage to Kimberly Guilfoyle?
0: Does he talk about it?
12: Yeah.
0: Yeah, he does. He does. You know, he does talk about that. He said, you know, he liked her. And, loved her, but she needed to be the center of attention. She took a job in New York. He was still working in San Francisco. And they grew apart. He's very flattering of the father of Kimberly, Mr. Guilfoyle. He's very nice to the father. He's not mean to Kimberly. But I have seen him take shots at her during the book tour, and that plays to the audience because the audience wants to hear that. They set him up. You know, they actually like set it up like, yeah, she's a crazy person, right? And they're like, and he's like, yeah. I mean, so yeah, she's in the book. And he's, you know, I would say neutral to nice on her. But other stuff is, the mother, I think, is just outrageous what he just said. Did you hear what I just reported about that?
12: Yes. And Bill Stevenson, please. That is such an important thing. I can't wait to read your whole Substack on that. There's something fishy about that. Definitely.
0: Big time, big time. Well, I'm on the case, and thank you. And so is my friend, and I'm going to tell you who it is who I've been working with on this thing, Garrett Ziegler. Garrett Ziegler is from the Marco Polo Project. He's done amazing research with the Biden laptop and all that stuff. And he's just a real public advocate in the best sense of the words. So thank you for that. I'm working with him, and he's going to be appearing on this show in just a little while. Peter, you're in New Jersey. Hello.
13: Hello, Greg. How are you?
0: Good.
13: Say, this guy, this dirty rat, is trying to portray his life as a child worse than J.D. Vance. That's what he's doing. That's exactly what he's doing for this election coming up.
0: It's interesting. Yeah, the J.D. Vance thing. Well, he wants to show that he is like a regular guy, but he's not regular, and it's very strange. And I'll tell you something. This is also something I'm trying to figure out how to put this into words. So the book is really emphasizing that half of his life was spent in like very working class conditions, right? Because his mom was single and that kind of thing. But then at the same time, he talks about how gifted his lineage, you know, all of his ancestors were, what prestigious jobs they had, how important they were. He must mention the place Stanford University 57 times in the entire book. Stanford, Stanford, Stanford, Stanford. Everybody in his family went to Stanford. He talks about Stanford more than he talks about his own college, Santa Clara University. It's just a very strange thing. So I'm with you. He's trying to possibly play the poverty card, right, insincerely. And he doesn't claim outright poverty, but he says it was challenged. But the funny thing is about an imposter. He wants, you see, at one point he says, oh, they called me the pampered prince, and I really didn't like that. No, he liked it. He liked it. He liked it very much. It's a fascinating, anyway, I think you may be right about that J.D. Vance angle. But the problem is J.D. Vance wrote a quality book, a real book. It looks like Gavin Newsom shoved this thing into AI and out came this. It's a disaster. Thank you, sir. To be continued.
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14: If you missed Dominic Carter, here's what you missed.
15: Let's start with your telephone calls. Line one, Patrick in New Jersey. What's on your mind?
16: Good morning. Good morning, Dominic. I'm a blind person, and I'm afraid to go into the city because my friends tell me, stay out of there. You got the homeless, they defecate all over the place.
15: Yes, they do.
16: They're playing with themselves.
15: Yes, they do.
16: You got to have eyes in the back of your head, in front of your head, the side of your head. You got to, you know, look all over, and it's a disgrace. I don't blame the cops, but they're up at the turnstile, but they're not down where the trains are. Why? I don't understand that.
15: Well, I see them down where the trains are, but that's at the stops that I go to. Patrick, I'm just curious. Do you have a seeing eye dog?
16: I used to have a seeing eye dog, but unfortunately, she was 12 and a half years old, and I had to put her down. She had cancer.
15: Oh, I'm sorry to hear that.
16: And that,
15: you know,
16: that,
15: I've always,
16: that really hurt me.
15: I'm not minimizing the issues that you're raising because it's tough to be in New York City these days, but I've always been completely mesmerized by dogs that help the blind. That, I mean, do you really trust them? Because you're putting your life into their, I've seen blind people ride the subway with their dogs. Are they really that good?
16: Oh, yes. They do protect you, I'll tell you that. It happened a couple of times with me. Somebody tried to mug me, and...
15: Wow.
16: Let me tell you, the dog got into a ferocious bark, and they went right back the other way, and he left me alone.
15: So even though you're blind, Patrick, somebody tried to rob you?
16: Yeah, they don't care.
15: You know, I wish anybody. I could be around. That's tantamount to robbing an elderly person. I don't get it, Patrick, yes. But don't feel bad about not going into New York City. Any urban area around America these days, but especially New York City with Democrats and the socialists of Mamdani. It's tough. Thank you, Patrick, for the great call. Let's go to John. Line 2 in St. Louis. John, what's on your mind?
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17: 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And I'm asking myself, how in the world do they not understand what's happening? There you go, brother.
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18: I'm Bill Rakoff. President Trump held a cabinet meeting at the White House today. The topic, Iran. President says the priority is making sure that Iran never possesses a nuclear weapon.
19: It also would have been used had I not terminated the Obama deal, the Iran nuclear deal, as we call it. That was in my first term. Had I not terminated that, they would have had a nuclear weapon a long time ago. I would say it was a guarantee that it would have been used. And It would have blown up Israel. It would have blown up the entire Middle East. And that's never going to happen.
18: A new report says it's going to take the U.S. military contractors at least 3 years to replenish the stockpile of some weapons used in the Iran war. Michael Wallace has more.
20: The analysis by the Center for Strategic and International Studies says inventories of Tomahawk cruise missiles and Patriot and THAAD interceptors have been depleted. The Trump administration's record $1.5 trillion defense budget proposal would accelerate spending on those weapons, but the center is concerned American forces would have limited firepower in any future conflict with China. China has stated it wants to make sure its military is capable of taking Taiwan by force if necessary by 2027. Michael Wallace, Worldwide News Network.
18: Israel's wrapping up operations in Lebanon, hitting more than 100 targets over the last 24 hours. It's been one of the busiest days for the Israeli military in the region since a ceasefire went into effect April 17th. Since that date, Hezbollah has fired more than 1,000 rockets at Israel. Russia's foreign minister is urging U.S. nationals to leave Kyiv ahead of pending strikes against Ukraine. Sergei Lavrov spoke with Secretary of State Marco Rubio this week. In that call, he reiterated the foreign ministry's warning advising the U.S. and other countries with offices in Kyiv to evacuate. A retired California couple was found dead in their home in what authorities believe was a murder-suicide resulting from a scam. Before their deaths, Karen Whitaker had been sending large amounts of money to someone she thought was the actor Tom Selleck. A friend says she tried to inject some common sense.
21: Why would Tom Selleck need her money? Why would any movie star or TV star or whatever, why would they need your money?
18: Eventually, Adult Protective Services got involved. When Donald Whitaker learned what his wife had done, the couple was later found dead. Florida's farmers are hurting after the worst drought in two decades, wildfires, and a freeze this year. Jeb Smith is with the Florida Farm Bureau Federation.
22: Yeah, this last year we've had a freeze that was about a $3.15 billion loss to our producers. And I'll say that's just not this particular year. That's actually going to have some impacts for years to come as well, especially some of the crops are not annuals but perennials.
18: Florida's agri-industry has suffered billions in damages this year. Stocks are mixed in trading this afternoon. The Dow's up, the S&P and NASDAQ are down. 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
23: And I'm James Flippin. Today, New York City Mayor Zohran Mamdani, the city's first ever Muslim mayor, took part in a prayer service for Eid al-Adha. The service, known as the Festival of Sacrifice, honors the unwavering obedience of the prophet Ibrahim, or Abraham, to God. And it is a day of prayer, charity, and being with family. Mayor Mamdani wore a traditional Muslim robe with the logo of Arsenal Football Club on it. And Congresswoman Alexandria Ocasio-Cortez wore a headscarf, or hijab.
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23: Eid al-Adha is the second major Muslim holiday of the year after Ramadan, a holy month that ended in March. In the Hudson Valley, a family is in mourning and praying for a miracle at the same time after a 17-year-old girl died in a house fire in Cortland Manor. It broke out overnight around 2:30 in the morning. Firefighters were met by a front door of that home that was completely consumed in flames. They had to put ladders up to second floor windows and launch emergency rescues. Lake Mohegan Fire responded.
25: Pulses were brought back. And then from what I've been learning throughout the day, one teenage female has passed as a result of the injuries.
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1: Now, these idiotic members of Congress who just show up like, you know, who's that guy, that punk? Cory Booker, a United States senator showing up on Memorial Day outside the ICE detention facility in Newark and just demanding to be let in because he has oversight. It just doesn't work that way. You can't just walk around saying, I have oversight. I'm a member of Congress. Let me in. You've got to, you know, you got to make appointments. You got to write ahead. You know, you're just not, you're not king of the castle. You can't just walk around wherever you want to go. Now, I see that they just let Gerald Nadler in, that waddly somebody or other. Why did they let him in? Was it because of, I don't know, does he have an appointment or did they just make a mistake? I would like to know. I would like to know. They should not. That to me, it actually looked like a low-level screw-up. That man does not belong in that facility. I don't believe that he made an appointment. And one of the reasons why I'm not highlighting this all that much, this is what the Democrats want. They want another standoff between what they'll portray as the people, our neighbors, and ICE. They want the same dynamics that they brought about in Minneapolis. Let's face it, the thing has kind of died down. They're trying to stir it up all over again, right? Because it helps them, they think, in the midterms. And we'll see. Maybe it does. Maybe it does. I don't know. I don't have enough data. The American people, I don't know. Are they going to be fooled? I don't think so. I know that they're not. The problem is this is not, President Trump is not on the ballot. Right. And we have data that says, hey, Republicans, MAGA, they beat their feet to every time he's on the ballot. When he's not on the ballot, maybe. Midterms. That's all that political science stuff. I don't like that stuff. I used to feel the same way about the midterms. I could care less. But this is, once again, very, very important. Nate, hello. How are you?
2: Hey, good afternoon. So pretty much, I'll get to my comment in a minute, but before
1: Well, you don't
2: I do,
1: have a minute. You got to make the comment in a minute.
2: Right.
1: Less than.
2: So, yeah, I wanted to recommend a new site for conservative. 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I don't know if you heard of it, but there are a lot of great writers on there, a lot of perspectives that, you know, really are worth checking out. So, again, I want to stress that the unz.com or UNZ Review.
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1: UNZ. It reminds me of those potato chips. UTS. Remember UTS potato chips?
2: Don't confuse people. It's UNZ.
1: Yeah, yeah. I know. No, no one's getting confused. But I mean, the name UNZ is a bit of a weird name, in my opinion. All right. Thanks. We'll check it out. UNZ. UNZ. Michael, hello. Real quick.
3: Greg, thank you for saying the vote. I was at the demonstration last night, Mandami, anti-Mandami demonstration, and they had thousands of people crammed in at the end of 86th Street with barricades with no possibility of egress. So I looked for a supervisor, a gold shield, with none on the scene, and they didn't even know who the commanding officer was for the operation. So the way I looked at it was that if there was any kind of an incident, terrorist incident, there would have been a stampede going to be triggered and people could have died.
1: Well, I mean, yeah, if a bomb goes off, there's going to be a stampede. I get that. All right, thanks.
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8: Road construction has the right lane closed on the Sunrise Highway between exit 65 and exit 66. Going to cost you delays of up to 20 minutes. Along 27 West, traffic is bunching up in Southampton near North Main Street. LIRR's Montauk and Ronkonkoma branches on or close to schedule. For WLIR Traffic and Transit, I'm James Flippin.
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8: A beach advisory is in effect for Nassau and Suffolk County beaches after possible elevated bacteria levels. Health officials say the heavy rain has caused stormwater runoff at 83 North and South Shore beaches. Beachgoers advised to stay out of the water until further notice, and officials say bacteria levels should recede after two successive tidal cycles, or at least 24 hours after rain ends. Long Island University will face Georgia in Athens on Friday to kick off the 2026 NCAA baseball tournament. LIU finished the regular season with 30 wins and 20 losses, earning themselves a playoff berth. And they'll face the number 3 seed Georgia, who's hosting the regional tournament matchup. The game's set for Friday night at 7 o'clock. And in terms of sports, the New York Knicks are headed back to the NBA Finals for the first time since 1999.
10: Knicks fans packed Radio City Music Hall to see their team obliterate the Cleveland Cavaliers 130-93 to complete a four-game sweep in the Eastern Conference Finals.
11: Let's go, New York.
10: The Knicks now have a shot at their first NBA championship since 1973. Knicks center Karl Anthony Towns.
12: We put each other in positions to succeed and excel.
10: Ticket prices for the finals at Madison Square Garden going for several thousand dollars each for the cheapest seats. In New York, I'm Scott Pringle.
8: Riverside residents are back home after being evacuated due to a propane leak on Memorial Day. Southampton cops say residents near Phillips Ave and Ludlin Ave were told to leave out of an abundance of caution. And that's news for Long Island on WLIR, Long Island's most listened to radio station. I'm James Flippin.
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1: Well, that was absolutely fascinating. Very grateful to Garrett Ziegler for all the work he did. Bill Stevenson, I hope you know a lot more about your lawyer and about the judge who's been setting this outrageously high bail. And who the hell knows what else? We are not finished. We're not going to forget about you. And hang in there, okay? I don't think you did this, all right? I don't know for sure, but I don't think you did this. But I know you're not. I know your rights are being played with right now. All right, to be continued. I'll be making some videos tonight, and you may see Garrett. I'll be back tomorrow.
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3: I'm Bill Rakoff. President Trump held a cabinet meeting at the White House today. The first topic, Iran. The president says talks toward ending the war will continue.
4: The Navy is gone. Their Air Force is gone. Everything's gone, and they're negotiating on fumes. But we'll see what happens. Maybe we have to go back and finish it. Maybe we don't.
3: The meeting was moved up to today. It was initially scheduled to be held this weekend at Camp David. The Trump administration's trade agency will kick off the first of three negotiating rounds with Mexico this week to revamp the North American trade agreement. Bilateral talks will get underway tomorrow in Mexico City. More talks are scheduled for June and July, but a statement makes no mention of any talks with trade partner Canada. Texas Democrats believe they were the big winners in the state's Republican Senate primary runoff last night. Republican State Attorney General Ken Paxton defeated the incumbent Senator John Cornyn by a 2-1 margin. Democrats believe that Paxton, who had President Trump's endorsement, will be easier for their candidate, State Representative James Tallarico, to beat. Paxton survived accusations of corruption, a criminal indictment for securities fraud, and an impeachment trial in the Senate House. A new poll is out finding Americans don't much like either political party.
5: The Washington Post ABC News Ipsos poll asked more than 1,200 people to describe in their own words what they dislike most about each political party. Many of them describe both parties as corrupt, subservient, wishy-washy, or unable to handle the president. The Democratic Party was often called too liberal and weak. President Trump was the top complaint about the GOP, though 4% of those polled criticized the party for not supporting Trump enough. Michael Wallace, Worldwide News Network.
3: The death toll from yesterday's chemical tank implosion at a paper plant in Longview, Washington, will likely rise. One person was killed when the 900,000-gallon tank imploded and nine others were injured. The search continues, meanwhile, for nine more people who remain unaccounted for after the incident. The tank contained a volatile chemical used to make paper. The FBI says two missing Utah toddlers were found safe in New Mexico and their father is now in custody. An Amber Alert had been issued after Dane Richmond allegedly fled with his 2-year-old and 10-month-old sons. Richmond and the boy's mother had been locked in a custody dispute. Journalists are not supposed to be part of the story, but at WDHN-TV in Alabama, they couldn't help it last night when a tornado struck the station during severe weather coverage. Anchor Joseph Sims.
6: Our news director was actually right next to the door before he ran away and missed this glass shattering. 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
3: The tornado was an EF1 with winds up to 110 miles an hour. Stocks were mixed in early trading today and remain so at this hour. 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
8: And I'm James Flippin. Protesters gathered again this morning outside a Newark ICE detention center following another day of physical clashes with ICE personnel. Video shows protesters blocking vehicles while ICE agents are pushing protesters, in some cases using pepper spray and their batons, outside Delaney Hall. President Trump addressed the situation in Newark during his cabinet meeting at the White House.
4: It's all paid for protesters. You know, you can see by the signs. The signs are all made by the same beautiful factory. It's a printing plant. In fact, I'm thinking about using it. They do such a nice job. These aren't protesters. These people are fake. They're all paid for.
8: New Jersey Democrats claim the detainees are being treated inhumanely. With regards to the food and the water that they're being served, Governor Mikey Sherrill has called for the privately owned detention facility to be shut down and also says she doesn't like those privately owned detention facilities. But the president pushed back against those claims of inhumane treatment.
4: We run the finest facilities anywhere in the world of their type. But we have some horrible killers. We have killers. We have guys that have murdered numerous people in there. And these are the people they're trying to protect. There's nobody that runs a facility like we do.
8: And Homeland Security Secretary Mark Wayne Mullen, who was there at the cabinet meeting, he called the protests a political stunt by New Jersey sanctuary politicians, saying there are no subprime conditions inside. He also alluded to the fact that it's rapists and killers and drug dealers that are being held at this place. President Trump addressed a New York Times report that he might attend a game at MSG during the NBA Finals, which will start 1 week from today. Knicks fans hoping to do so, see an NBA Finals game at MSG, are going to have to shell out big cash. Secondary market ticket prices exploding since the team first secured its NBA Finals appearance, its first one since 1999. In fact, games 3 and 4 at Madison Square Garden are the most expensive NBA Finals tickets on record. The cheapest upper deck ticket for game 3 going for just over $4,000 on StubHub. One ticket in the upper deck, $4,000. If you want to sit courtside, you could get two tickets for $300,000. A tragedy today in the Hudson Valley. A 17-year-old girl is dead. Her brother is in critical condition after flames tore through their Westchester County home. It happened around 2:30 along Sherwood Road in Cortland Manor. Firefighters on a ladder pulled the teens out of a second-story window and performed CPR and rescue breathing. 79 degrees and cloudy in Midtown Manhattan. Overnight, more clouds, gradually more clear, a low near 65. And I'm James Flippin for 77 WABC News.
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0: Now, from New York City to the world, it's Dominic Carter.
1: And the number to reach me live this hour, 800-848-9222. We have a lot to talk about. To those of you that doubt President Trump's influence over the Republican Party, look at what happened in Texas last night. He endorses Attorney General Ken Paxton. And what happened? Paxton trounced his rival, the incumbent Senator John Cornyn, by 27 points and will now face off against the Democratic candidate in the general election in November. Dominic Carter here with you folks. The number to reach me right now, again, 800-848-9222. So very interesting an event today. AOC had on a hijab. And what the mayor of New York had on, I don't even know what to call it. It was some type of sports soccer event slash Muslim. I don't know, outfit, that traditional garb that Muslim men wear sometimes. And, you know, I just find it funny. That's fine, Mom Donnie, but you didn't wear this stuff during the campaign. And so now you're doing this that you're the mayor of New York City. But of course, one of the big stories that we want to talk about right now, fired up, can't take it no more. A few thousand turned out outside Mom Donnie's residence, Gracie Mansion, just last night, protesting against the anti-Semitism that is occurring on his watch, on Mom Donnie's watch. Some will say turning a blind eye to it. And they were quite professional, giving praise where praise is due, praising the NYPD for keeping all of us safe. We see your calls coming in, 800-848-9222. Some of the speakers from just last night.
2: And we tell Zorro Mandani, you can go back to Uganda to where you came from. You know what, I gotta be honest, I was a little nervous to come here. I was a little nervous to come here today because it was only about 2 months ago when I was standing right over here and we were doing a peaceful protest against Islam. And over here to my left, all I heard was Allahu Allahu Akbar, and then this IED bomb landed at my feet. And I have to tell you, by the good grace of God, myself and all the NYPD officers that were behind me, we are here to live, to fight another day. The most important thing that you can do is come November.
1: And one of the speakers from just last night, you heard the chant of Deport Mom Donnie. This is just the beginning. As the organizers said, they're not going to take this anymore. 800-848-9222. As I said early this morning, the midnight show, the pressure will intensify on Mom Donnie, but also the person that's up for election this year, the governor of New York State, Kathy Hochul. Kathy Hochul is the only one that can remove Mom Donnie from office. And she's walking a very fine line. If Mom Donnie can't be punished, voters could ultimately decide that she's the target. That's the last thing that she needs right now, with Bruce Blakeman right on her heels. 800-848-9222. The speakers, it went on and on, sounding like this.
3: What's up, New York City? Sleep well tonight knowing that all of you stand with us against this monster. They want to intimidate us. They want us to hide. They want us to back down, but we are here to tell them that we are not going anywhere. I cannot believe that my children, who are descendants of a survivor of Auschwitz, their great-grandmother walked out of the gates of hell, 73 pounds, came here to New York to build a better life for her family. And now her great-grandchildren are living in a city where children are being told that they need to leave school early because a Jewish preschool can't keep them safe from protesters. And our mayor says, this is okay. We're not gonna stand for a mayor who calls his wife a private citizen, says it's okay for her to go on her liking sprees of all the pro-October 7th terror-supporting, pro-genocide of Jewish people content. We're not gonna stand for it. We're not giving him a free pass. New York City is the most Jewish city outside of Israel in the entire world, and we are here to stay. I'm Israel Hai. God bless America. God bless New York City. Love you guys. I'm Israel Hai.
1: And so, the mayor of New York City, the socialist mayor of New York City, Mamdani, walking a fine line. He'll pretend like everything is okay, but we all know it's not okay, folks. 800-848-9222. We're about to start with your telephone calls. Let's see here. Let's go to Carmine. Line 2, Long Island. What's on your mind, Carmine?
4: Hey, Dominic. Night after night, Jeopardy and Wheel of Fortune. There's Democrat commercials. George Conway, Rebecca Bennett, Alex Boros. I'm a conservative Republican, and yet I know their agenda. I don't see one Republican commercial. I don't see Bruce Blakeman commercial for these midterms, Dominic. Where are all these Republicans?
1: Okay, wait. Carmine, you're all over the place. You're talking Blakeman. You're talking midterms. Which one do you want to focus on?
4: I want to know where the Republican commercials are on primetime TV.
1: Okay, when you say the Republican commercials, I need you to specify. What exactly are you stating? And I'll tell you why in a second.
4: Okay, sure. Well, every night there's a Democrat, George Conway, that says Trump.
1: No, I got it, because he's a specific candidate in a specific race. That's why. That's why I said you have to specify. You can't just say, Carmine, you want to see Republican commercials. There has to be a candidate that's out there running. Blakeman, frankly, for lack of a better term, he would be a fool to advertise right now. Do you know why?
4: Tell me.
1: Because where does all this endless money come from? See, we got to think, Carmine, sometimes before we talk. He's got to pace himself. Just until recently, the Democrats tried to block him from getting matching funds. A judge had to overrule that, right? He can't just jump out the window and advertise because you want to see him advertise. And then what happens when it counts, when he's in the general election and there's no money left?
4: I appreciate you explaining that to me, Dominic, but I'm just watching. I know their agenda, and I'm not a Democrat. And I'm just wondering how millions and millions of people fall for this stuff. George Conway says that Trump is shredding the
1: George Conway is running right now. I mean, Carmine, you do understand the difference, right?
4: So you're saying that they're wasting their money advertising too early?
1: What I'm saying to you is, if Bruce Blakeman went up on TV right now, he would be the biggest fool ever in New York. It would just be stupid. When you're a candidate, you've got to pace yourself. It's all about timing. He can't jump out the window, Carmine, to please you, and then he's going to be out of money. And then what?
4: All right, so we'll see what happens in September, Dominic. Maybe I'll call.
1: I mean, I feel your pain. I understand your frustration. But that's why I asked you. You've got to be able to tell me specifically, what are you talking about as it relates to what you want to see? So you're saying you just want to see a blanket ad based on Republicans. And who's going to pay for that? Carmine.
4: All I know is Carmine, that a few months. Yeah, I'm here.
1: Go ahead.
4: Didn't we lose some primaries because we didn't advertise just recently, Dominic?
1: Hey, Carmine. Okay, I can't explain it to you any more direct than what I just did. When you're a candidate running, you've got to time yourself and pace yourself out. Bruce Blakeman, the name of the game right now for him is grassroots organization, not necessarily television commercials. Have you seen any from Kathy Hochul?
4: I haven't.
1: Oh, so what should that tell you, Carmine?
4: I just used him as an example. I'm just saying I never see a Republican commercial like ever, anytime, ever.
1: Well, I see Republican. I hear you, Carmine. I've tried to explain it the best way that I can. Let me say this, folks. So back to Mom Donnie for a second. We see your calls coming in. So the issue of Ken Griffin, the business leader that he greatly offended. Well, Mamdani's chasing him down now for a meeting. And guess what? Ken Griffin is not returning the calls. And I want you to listen to this double talk as Mamdani appeared on CNN and finally had to admit that he's being shunned.
5: So let's talk about tickets, though,
6: because
5: I know you're excited about the Knicks going to the finals.
6: I am.
5: Secondary market's already showing tickets at around $3,000 just to get in the door. Face value, it's around $1,500 if you can even get it. We were just chatting beforehand. I tried.
1: Okay, so that's Mamdani on the Knicks. We'll get back to that. I want you to hear him on Ken Griffin, which is soundbite number 7.
7: You know, and you talk about housing. You have met with a bunch of CEOs in the last several weeks after you announced that what's been described as a pied-à-terre tax on second homes of the city's wealthiest. You put out that ad, obviously, singling out the announcement that singled out the Citadel CEO, Ken Griffin. He later called that video, quote, creepy and weird. I know that your office and that you've reached out to him. Have you heard back from Ken Griffin?
8: You know, we've reached out to make it clear that I'm willing to meet with any and all business leaders across the city. And I think that's important because as the mayor of the city, I'm looking to ensure that I meet with anyone who is a part of this city's not just economy, but also our future. And what we've seen, whether it be Ken Griffin, whether it be Jamie Dimon, whether it be David Solomon, so many other business leaders across the city, is people who are creating jobs in the city. And even at their level of employment, whose workforce still face the pressures of an affordability crisis. Because as you know, in New York City, you can be making six figures and you're still going to blink when you realize you have to pay $20,000 a year for childcare for a single child in this city. And so we are looking forward to partnering with anyone and anyone to deliver on a vision that will take care of everyone across these five boroughs.
7: But so have you heard back from him or you have not?
8: Not as yet, but I'm going to continue to have these meetings to make it clear what our vision actually is for the city.
1: So notice how Mamdani tried to talk all around the issue without answering the question. And then on the follow up, Caitlin Collins did what she was supposed to do. She didn't let him get away. He had to admit that he has egg on his face. It is time for a break. We are coming right back.
0: It's Dominic Carter.
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10: Extra. Amid the smashing success of the Michael Jackson biopic, Michael, a Billy Joel biopic, is now in the works.
11: Sing us a song, you're the piano man. Sing us a song tonight.
10: Directed by John Ottman, Billy and Me will chronicle the formative years of the superstar singer-pianist through the eyes of Joel's first manager, Irwin Mazur, who discovered the singer back in 1966. Billy Joel himself is apparently not so pleased with the idea. The Hollywood Reporter quotes him as calling the project both legally and professionally misguided.
11: Moving out. I'm moving out.
10: And to that point, Joel says the project will not be able to secure the music rights required. I'm James Flippin, and this is the Worldwide News Network.
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12: A beach advisory in effect for Nassau and Suffolk County beaches after possible elevated bacterial levels. Health officials say the heavy rain this past weekend caused stormwater runoff at 83 North and South Shore beaches. Beachgoers being advised to stay out of the water until further notice. Officials say bacterial levels should recede after two successive tidal cycles, or at least 24 hours after the final storm. Knicks headed to the NBA Finals for the first time since 1999.
13: Knicks fans packed Radio City Music Hall to see their team obliterate the Cleveland Cavaliers 130-93 to complete a four-game sweep in the Eastern Conference Finals.
14: Let's go, New York.
13: The Knicks now have a shot at their first NBA championship since 1973. Knicks center Karl Anthony Towns.
15: We've put each other in positions to succeed and excel.
13: Ticket prices for the finals at Madison Square Garden going for several thousand dollars each for the cheapest seats. In New York, I'm Scott Pringle.
12: Long Island Congressman Tom Suozzi urging Republicans to back his bipartisan legislation that would block President Trump's newly created anti-weaponization fund.
16: Nobody supports this idea, especially in the context of all the problems Americans are facing with the cost of living. They don't want to see a $1.8 billion fund to pay people that beat up cops.
12: President Trump says the nearly $1.8 billion fund will help those who the federal government unfairly targeted under the Biden administration. And that's news for Long Island on WLIR, Long Island's most listened to radio station. I'm Noam Layden.

0: Now, from New York City to the world, it's Dominic Carter.
1: How do I wish that Councilwoman Vicky Paladino was my elected official? Boy, would I love that. Why? Why, Dominic? Why would you love it? I would love it because Vicky Paladino fights for her constituents. And she tells the truth. Whether it's politically correct or not. In a moment, I'm going to Judith in Brooklyn, line two. But I'm looking at a tweet from Councilwoman Paladino. And it shows AOC with a hijab on, right? It didn't used to bother me, but my tolerance is getting a little thin for seeing Democrat politician females wearing these hijabs. I remember Hochul had one on, now AOC. So AOC, what is it, respect for the Muslim community? Because, I mean, you know, you tell us that you were from the hood in the Bronx, then you were from Westchester, and Mamdani in the background, I don't know if this is just a sports shirt, but anyway, here's why I love Councilwoman Paladino. I'm quoting, she says, "How is there yet another one of these holidays? I thought we just did this." And then it says AOC is wearing a hijab today for EID. Whatever that means. Judith, line two, Brooklyn. What's on your mind, Judith?
2: Hi, Dominic. You know, you just played a clip of Mamdani talking to the reporter. And what jumped out at me, and I wish I could hear it again, because there were certain things he said the way he said it. But let me just say, Mamdani has such arrogance and sheer nerve. His communist agenda. He attacks this Griffin man, the billionaire, targets him at his private residence. He doesn't apologize. And he talks there to Griffin. He talks about as though Griffin is his sucker, literally, and he has to do his Royal Highness bidding. If you play it again, you'll hear him. How dare he? The gall of him, this Mamdani guy. The gall of him. Like, he thinks he's expecting Griffin to, like, absolutely, you know, bow down to him and just give all the money over and
1: a billionaire.
2: You know,
1: he's expecting one of the richest men in the world to kiss his ring. It's not going to happen. That's why Griffin is not calling them back, Judith. And we are going to play that soundbite again. Because my thing is this, Judith, I'll give you the final say. Okay, Mamdani, you want to give away World Cup tickets in a lottery, a discount price of $50 each. But that's not the dominant sport here in New Weather York, Mamdani. We prefer the NFL, the NHL, Major League Baseball, and the NBA. Not the sport that you're telling us to like, that your people love more. Go ahead, Judith.
2: Well, you know what? You're right. He's pandering to his people and pandering to these Asian people that do like soccer. Like, if his parents are Indian, Pakistani, whatever, and he's like, and his wife, whatever. Soccer is huge over there, okay? So he's
1: over there. Emphasis
2: people.
1: Over yes. There. Over there. Not here. Over there.
2: Absolutely. You know something? This AOC, she's pandering also with the hijab and whatever. They're so dishonest. And quite frankly, the more I think about a lot of these politicians, the more I think that I think they are completely insane. They're insane. They are. They're insane. They're not normal. They're not normal. Absolutely not. I really feel that way.
1: Well, the Democrat officials, they will do anything for a vote, whether it's a hijab, no matter what it is. And, I get it. I understand why you're supposed to wear it. I get it. I'm getting a little sick and tired of this bending over backwards for one community. It's playing itself, okay? I've got to take a break. We are coming right back.
0: Following is a paid commercial announcement.
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5: Extra. Broadway fans will have to wait a little longer to see the Book of Mormon return. Repairs to the Eugene O'Neill Theater, home to the production, are taking longer than expected after a fire earlier in May. The fire started in the spotlight room and quickly spread to the roof, but there was no damage to public spaces. I'm James Flippin, and this is the Worldwide News Network.
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7: Heavy traffic volume along Route 27 West in Southampton. You're really slowing to a crawl near North Main Street and David White's Lane. No problems to report for the Long Island Railroad, the Montauk Branch, and the Ronkonkoma Branch, on or close to schedule. And for WLIR Traffic and Transit, I'm James Flippin.
8: 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Did you know that the DuPont Chemical Corporation and 3M recently agreed to a $13.5 billion settlement for contaminating public drinking water with cancer-causing forever chemicals? 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
0: If you missed Bo Snerdly, here's what you missed.
9: Okay, you know, in Florida, they passed a new law, Cut 15. It is, we can explain this. And that was passed, I think, with Princess Diana's favorite governor of all 50 governors. They passed the law down in Florida. Here's the content of that law.
10: Anyone applying for a driver's license in Florida must now pass an English exam.
9: People are not happy. I have some response. Don't have time to play it. We have a woman complaining. She doesn't speak English. That now she's been denied a driver's license in Florida. She's not happy about it. We'll get to that tomorrow. We've got, let's see what else we got here. Can't get to today. Woman that Donald Trump stole her food stamps from her. That. And then there's this business with the ID and voting. Senator Ossoff from Georgia. Senator Ossoff down in Georgia is against voter ID. Now, he used to be for it. He's against it now that his party told him, hey, pal. But do you know that Senator Ossoff had an event down there in Georgia? And you know what he did? You know what old Senator Ossoff did down there in Georgia? Senator Ossoff said, listen here, boy, y'all won't come to my, y'all won't come to my event down here in Georgia? Listen up. You got to show some ID. You need to have government ID to get into my event so that we can talk about how we don't need ID to vote. And you say, no, that's right. You want to show up to see your senator. Jasmine is a lawyer. That's right. Jasmine Crockett is a lawyer. John Ossoff. Like the Democrats, we don't need voter ID. It's Jim Crow 2.0. And if there's a party that knows about Jim Crow, it's us. Because we're the ones that gave you Jim Crow 1.0. But Senator Ossoff, most Democrats, most black people say they want voter ID. Well, it don't matter. Them people don't know what's good for them. We know best. We don't like voter ID. Jim Crow 2.0.
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1: And if you want to know what's going wrong in our great country, all you have to do is look at what some of those on the left are stating. So MS Now, formerly MSNBC, formerly ratings failure, formerly never happening. You get the drift, right? So I care about you folks. I care about fellow Americans, period. But in particular, fellow Americans that are struggling. Watching or listening to MS Now and Joe Scarborough, right? You want to know what's wrong? Now, maybe, folks, maybe it's me. Maybe it's me. Maybe it's you, Dominic. I don't have the sensitivity for migrants that illegals, whatever you want to call them, that some of my friends on the left have. I don't know Joe that well. I've worked with him two or three times, panel discussions. Seemed kind of nerdy to me, to be honest with you. But that's a cheap shot. So maybe I shouldn't say that. But I want you to listen to this Cry Me a River about how he says migrants, him and his partner, now wife, how migrants, how badly they're being treated.
12: 100 men jammed into one room, no guards that will actually come in there. They're sharing maybe one or two filthy backed up toilets. It's unbelievable. But Mika, I was getting to the point that you just made, which is a lot of people will say stupidly, oh, they're illegal. They get what they deserve. First of all, you don't know if they're here illegally. Secondly, the rules keep changing. Now we're going after people applying for green cards and saying now they have to be sent home, people that are in the application process. But I know the Constitution doesn't mean much to you if you are in the cult. I know it doesn't, because you've proven time and again the United States Constitution and constitutional norms don't matter to you. But none other than Antonin Scalia was asked the question, who does the United States apply to? And Scalia said, well, it applies to American citizens living in the United States. It applies to American citizens living all across the world. And Scalia, the godfather of conservative jurisprudence, said, and it applies to anybody that is in the United States of America. They are protected by constitutional rights. Those constitutional rights are being just torn to shreds every single day inside of these internment camps, and it's time that something be done.
1: So here's something you can do, Joe. Why don't you make the same passionate argument for Americans that are struggling? I maybe it's me, folks. Maybe it's me. Maybe I don't have the sensitivity. I'm being sarcastic. That I could care less. I care about Americans. Bottom line. End of story. 800-848-9222. I want to take a moment to divert for a second. We're going to get right back to your calls. Rose, Ginger, Joe, Mike, Bob. We'll get to your calls, back to your calls in just 1 second. But you go to any of my social media platforms, something interesting happens. 99% of the comments are positive. 99%. And then you look, and there's a common drum, a common theme every now and then. And you folks already know what I'm going to say. So because I support Trump, it's either Uncle Tom, Sambo, selling out your people. Now, 99% of the comments are positive. Certainly from the white community, from middle class blacks, same thing. 99% of the And there's a common drum, a common theme every now and then. And you folks already know what I'm going to say. So because I support Trump, it's either Uncle Tom, Sambo, selling out your people. Now, 99% of the comments are positive. Certainly from the white community,

0: And it used to bother me. It really did. But now it doesn't. And you know what I've found out, folks? Any successful black person that's about something, crabs in a barrel. It's always going to be your own kind trying to pull you back down. And the reason why I'm stating all of this before I get to Mom Donnie, Stephen A. Smith deals with the same exact thing. And here's what Stephen A. Smith had to say on the issue.
1: Black people don't f*** with you. You've betrayed your race. We don't want to f*** with you. Cam, those people can never come back in my life. I'm looking at camera. They can go to hell. They can never come back. Because to know me, you know that cut deep. I almost lost my career because I look out. I cannot count the amount of times I've put my ass on the line for us. Think about it. The archives are there. Jews that I've been willing to tackle and the sacrifices. I could have shut up and got paid. Remember, everybody want to look at this contract. That contract was signed in 2025. I've been in the business since 1993. I've been repeatedly underpaid. Repeatedly, I had challenges. I got fired, dog. Fired. People look at me and they say, oh, he tight with damn Sean Hannity. Sean Hannity and I being tight ain't got nothing to do with politics. It got everything to do with the fact that when everybody else had turned their back on me, that went to war. And like, no, that's my man. He ain't that person. What are you talking about? Talk about the industry.
0: So in other words, to that half of 1%, stop being so darn stupid. Open your mind. Stop hating on others. Stop hating on others' success. Get up and do something. Don't complain. Any fool can complain. What are you doing to make things different, to make things better? We all know the answer. Absolutely nada. Okay, Mom Donnie, and then I'm going right back to your telephone calls. So he cuts this deal for soccer because his people love soccer. And when I say his people, I'm not talking about New Yorkers. We love football. We love basketball. We love hockey. We love baseball. So Mom Donnie asked by Channel 11, the same deal you did for World Cup, are you going to try and do the same thing for the NBA Finals with the New York Knicks?
2: So let's talk about tickets, though, because I know you're excited about the Knicks going to the finals.
3: I am.
2: Secondary market's already showing tickets at around $3,000 just to get in the door. Face value, it's around $1,500 if you can even get it. We were just chatting beforehand. I tried, you know, 5 minutes ago. I couldn't get a face value ticket. Will you do a similar thing you're doing with the World Cup to try and gather some face value tickets and give them to everyday New Yorkers who otherwise wouldn't be allowed to go, like you did with the World Cup?
3: You know, my belief is a universal belief around ticket prices, that sports should not become a luxury commodity. And sadly, we've seen that be the case across so many of the sports teams that we care about, including not just the World Cup, but yes, as you said, with, you know, the finals coming up for the first time since 1999 in our city. And so we're going to look at everything that we can do. I don't want to make a promise I can't keep, but this is something that I am very passionate about.
0: Don't stop now. Your entire campaign was about a promise you can't keep, Mom Donnie. Let's go to Rose, line 4 in Queens. Rose, what's on your mind?
4: Oh, hi. Well, I want to say I'm a Catholic, but there's nothing I like more than on the streets of New York City seeing people, whether they're Muslim or not, dressed in full Muslim garb for no other reason than that it exposes the anti-Semites, the real anti-Semites, against Semitic Islam. And the only thing I like more than that is seeing...
0: Meet Mr. Click. Stop calling me. Stop calling me with your nonsense. Rose, your call is not welcomed here. It's not. So stop doing it. Take your nuttiness somewhere else and go take your medication because you're embarrassing yourself. Let's go to Ginger, line 5, Staten Island. What's on your mind, Ginger? Ginger. Okay, Ginger's not there. Let's go to Mike, line 2, St. James. Mike, what's on your mind?
5: Hello, Dominic. One of the problems on these college campuses where certain students are harassing other students because of their

0: religion. Are these harassers? Are they students themselves?
1: Oftentimes they are not. Sometimes they are. No matter how you slice it, it shouldn't be tolerated. If it was the Klan and the black community, the entire nation would be up in uproar and it would not be tolerated. So why is it tolerated, Mike, for Jewish students? It's not right. And that's why I speak out about this. It's not right. It's not the American way. So some of them are students. Most of them are not. Many of them are professional agitators. Many of them are nuts looking for any cause to protest. And that's why I say, Mike, you know, the dogs are just there, the police dogs, to make sure no one gets hurt. Oops, the officer fell. The dog ran away. He bit the dog. He or she bit 20 protesters. I'm sorry. 800-848-9222. Let's go to Joe, line 4, New Jersey. What's on your mind, Joe?
2: Hi. Good afternoon, Donna.
1: Hi.
2: Thank you for taking my call. I have to just say, I believe you're very incorrect in regards to the soccer. I'm a Brooklyn-born boy, and I love baseball, and I love football, and the NBA.
1: So wait, so you're telling me that soccer is more popular in New York than football or basketball or baseball or hockey? Is that what you're telling me, Joe?
2: How about this, Dominic?
1: No, can you answer my question? Can you answer my question? Are you telling me that soccer is more popular than football, baseball, basketball, or hockey? Is that what you're telling me?
2: I am absolutely telling you that to some people. And like you just shot...
1: To what people? To what people? To what people? That's the whole point. Come on. Obviously, you're not an athlete. Because if you were an athlete, as I used to be, you would understand the answer to that question. Clearly, you're not an athlete. And that's why you hung up. You don't know what you're talking about. Let's go to Morty, line 5, New Jersey. What's on your mind, Morty?
3: Hey, Dominic. One thing is for sure, you know how to deal with these rancid callers. I got nothing better to do is just call up your show. But number two, that monologue that Stephen A. Smith did, that really, I had no idea that that Sean Hannity went to war for him. That was really something to hear.
1: And you know what, Morty? You know what, Morty? That's oftentimes what happens, right? So just like Trump, oh, he's a racist, he's a racist, he's a racist. Well, wait a minute. Trump was there for the black community. Trump was there for Jesse when Jesse needed money to open up his Operation Hope in New York. Trump was there when Nelson Mandela came to New York sending his aircraft. Yeah, people are just downright ignorant. They see what they want to see. They hear what they want to hear. And I'm going to let you finish. And so that's my point. So Sean Hannity going to bat for Stephen A. Smith. You heard him say out of his own mouth. He almost lost his career. There would have been no Stephen A. Smith. But frankly, when you come to the nuts within your own community, they expect for you to be Joe Blackman and, you know, walking around with an African dashiki on, arguing the point of Farrakhan every day. That's just not realistic, and it's stupid. And what about when you disagree with Farrakhan's anti-Semitism? Go ahead, Morty.
3: Yeah, no, I was going to say, and the other thing about it is that it was more or less just he did it because he expects Stephen to do the same thing for him. You don't see Sean Hannity or Stephen A. Smith going around saying, you know, I owe this to Sean Hannity, and Sean Hannity says Stephen A. Smith owes this to me. It was just friends doing what friends do, you know, and
1: exactly.
3: They keep it 100.
1: And you are 1,000% correct, Morty. There are some things that don't need to be said. So, for example, you know, they call me a coon. These are uneducated people. Uncle Tom, they have no idea what I've done for the black community. I've done more for the black community in 1 year than these fools have ever done in their lifetime. So the point that you're making about Sean Hannity and Stephen A. Smith being boys, that's exactly the point. When it's real, you don't have to go around bragging about it every day. You simply do what you have to do. Morty, thank you for the great call. We see all the other callers. Stand by, folks. We're going to take a break. We're going to take a break. When we come back, we're going to go to Peter in New Jersey. The number to reach me, Dominic Carter, right now, 800-848-9222, 800-848-9222. 848-9222. 2-2.
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9: Richie Sharp, you know, Jonathan Dale was killed in a line of duty. 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
10: Really, geographically, what difference does it make? 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These should be universal for us. Then again, you do have to get elected. And President Trump is pragmatic like that. You do have to get elected. And you have to win some of these races. And, you know, Susan, what the hell's her name? Susan Collins up there in Maine. I know she disappoints us all the time, but she's got Maine. She's got Maine to worry about. Maine is lefty. Maine is different. Maine is not, it's not Montana. It's not upstate New York, for that matter. Not upstate New York. A few other quick things I would like to, Tom Steyer is now probably the next governor of California. And this is something I'm working on. You ever see Tom Steyer? He ran for president in 2020. He's a weird-looking guy. He's a billionaire. He's also friends with Joe Biden. Very close friends with Joe Biden. And I believe the takeout of Swalwell, that was a Tom Steyer-Joe Biden operation. Joe Biden is so close to Tom Steyer that Joe stayed in Tom Steyer's house on Lake Tahoe while he was president for free. For free. Joe Biden and Tom Steyer, you know, they are friends. They owe each other things. And Eric Swalwell went from being the leading candidate for governor to sex predator in about 36 hours. Sex predator out of Congress, not going to be the next governor. Be lucky if he skips jail. Is that natural? Did that happen?
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1: And the Tunnel to Towers Foundation Final Thoughts of the day. I'm all for inclusion, but I'm starting to get mighty sick of a certain group of people being thrown down all of our throats. I'll leave it at that. Back to your telephone calls. Let's go to Goldie in Brooklyn. Goldie, what's on your mind?
11: Mr. Carter, it is a pleasure to finally speak to you. I've tried so many times just to say, in a world where there is so much hatred, Jewish people all over the world, thank you for your support. It is so nasty out there. My boys walk to school. They wear their yarmulkes proudly. My nephew had his black hat. He had his bar mitzvah. He had his black hat knocked off his head. He was so proud of that hat. Just by a group of, I won't say what. Yeah, thank you. I appreciate it. But you know what? We've been around for a long time, the Jewish people. We're not going anywhere. We'll be here for many, many years to come. Just the senseless hatred that is out there for no good reason, it boggles my mind. And our mayor is not helping anything, let me tell you.
1: I agree with you, Goldie. Thank you for the very kind words, but I'm not doing anything special except for the right thing. We all have an obligation to stand up and speak out when we see wrong right in front of us. Thank you, though, for your wonderful words, and I'm sorry that that happened to your son. Let's go to Peter, line 4, New Jersey. What's on your mind, Peter?
12: Hello, Dominic. Hey, you mentioned Louis Farrakhan. You're going to wind up like Malcolm X if you mess with him. Malcolm X was a great man. He opened up the eyes of the black.
1: I'm lost. Peter, I don't know what you're talking about. I'm going to wind up like, what? You got to get to the point. I'm sure you're calling at the worst possible time when I got to move the show because we're down to the last minutes, and I have no idea what you're talking about.
12: Okay, let me get to my question. I'm calling you guys.
1: Wait, what do you mean I'm going to wound up like Malcolm X? I don't know what you mean. Are you threatening me? I don't know what you're saying.
12: You're not going to wind up like Malcolm X.
1: That's what you just said. That's what you just said. Verbatim. You said you'll wind up like Malcolm X. What do you mean?
12: I mean that you'll probably get assassinated by the
1: Okay, meet Mr. Click. You're done. No, thank you. I'll pass. Let's go to Josie, Staten Island, talking about people being assassinated. And even if I was, I'm still not going to shut up. And you shouldn't make comments like that, considering that the man sitting in the chair I'm sitting in right now was Charlie Kirk on this same network. And we see what happened to Charlie Kirk. So you shouldn't be making comments about assassinations. Josie, line 5, Staten Island. What's on your mind?
13: Absolutely. You're correct, Dominic. Absolutely. My question is, these fellows who are in the prison in New Jersey, they're all illegals, and they committed all these crimes. So since they're illegals and they have these crimes against them, why aren't they being deported?
1: That's my point, Josie. I could give a rat's ass, to be honest with you. I hope, Carlos, I can say that. Can I say that, Carlos? Okay, I'm good. You're not turning red, reaching for your beep button to beep me out. I'm sorry. I care about Americans. I don't care about somebody that snuck in the country, pimping Americans, taking benefits that Americans are entitled to. And you got these guys whining and the women talking about allegedly they're not getting feminine hygiene products. That's not my problem. I'm sorry. You shouldn't have came here. You should have stayed where you were at. Go ahead, Josie.
13: Dominic, please don't bang your head on the desk anymore. Please calm down. And I agree with you 100%.
1: No, Josie. You know, we've had someone that sits in this chair assassinated, and this guy's going to call up talking about, you'll be like Malcolm X. And I knew what he meant, but I was trying to give him rope to back up, and he didn't back up. So we take things like that very seriously around here. That's why management has retired FBI agents on staff here and retired him to make sure that we're all safe. This is serious, serious business what we do. Josie, thank you. I'm not going to beat my head on the table. I'm not going to do it, not going to do it, not going to do it. But I do need a Big Mac today. Ugh. No, Carlos? No Big Mac? Well, how about hold the pickles, hold the lettuce, special orders, donut. Can't have that either? Burger King can't have
14: Friday.
1: Whopper?
14: Maybe Friday.
1: Wow. I can tell you this, folks. 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
17: I'm Bill Rakoff. President Trump held a cabinet meeting at the White House today. The topic was Iran. The president said that the priority is making sure that Iran never possesses a nuclear weapon.
18: It also would have been used had I not terminated the Obama deal, the Iran nuclear deal, as we call it. That was in my first term. Had I not terminated that, they would have had a nuclear weapon a long time ago. I would say it was a guarantee that it would have been used. And it would have blown up Israel. It would have blown up the entire Middle East. And that's never going to happen.
17: A new report says it will take U.S. military contractors at least 3 years to replenish the stockpiles of some weapons used in the Iran war.
19: The analysis by the Center for Strategic and International Studies says inventories of Tomahawk cruise missiles and Patriot and THAAD interceptors have been depleted. The Trump administration's record $1.5 trillion defense budget proposal would accelerate spending on those weapons, but the center is concerned American forces would have limited firepower in any future conflict with China. China has stated it wants to make sure its military is capable of taking Taiwan by force if necessary by 2027. Michael Wallace, Worldwide News Network.
17: Israel is ramping up operations in Lebanon, hitting more than 100 targets over the last 24 hours. It's been one of the busiest days for the Israeli military in the region since a ceasefire went into effect April 17th. Since that date, Hezbollah has fired more than 1,000 rockets at Israel. Members of the local community came together for a vigil in Washington State after a deadly chemical tank implosion yesterday.
20: Just to witness the good of everyone coming out together is amazing, but also having to see that many people's lives are changed forever today is overwhelming. It's a lot.
17: One person was killed, 9 remain missing after that massive chemical tank imploded. It contained white liquor used in the papermaking process. A retired California couple found dead in their home in what investigators believe was a murder-suicide resulting from a scam. Before their deaths, Karen Whitaker had been sending large amounts of money to someone she thought was the actor Tom Selleck. A friend says she tried to get Karen to use common sense.
21: Why would Tom Selleck need her money? Why would any movie star or TV star or whatever, why would they need your money?
17: Eventually, Adult Protective Services got involved. When Donald Whitaker learned of what his wife had done, the couple was later found dead. Florida farmers hurting after the worst drought in 2 decades, wildfires, and a freeze this year. Jeb Smith, the president of the Florida Farm Bureau Federation.
22: Yeah, this last year we've had a freeze that was about a $3.15 billion loss to our producers. And I'll say that's just not this particular year. That's actually going to have some impacts for years to come as well, especially some of the crops are not annuals but perennials.
17: Ahead of the close, stocks are in positive territory today. This is the Worldwide News Network.
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23: I'm James Flippin. Well, stop me if you've heard this one before. We still have no state budget for New York. Yep, it's been almost 2 months now since it's been late, but hey, who's counting? 15 budget extenders have been passed. Governor Hochul and her Democratic allies in Albany can't get on the same page for a spending plan, it would seem. A New York City cop has been stripped of his gun and badge after a firearm was discharged during a dispute in Rockland County. Happened at a ShopRite over the weekend. Apparently, NYPD Assistant Chief Benjamin Gurley got into a fight with someone who was harassing his daughter. Gurley's gun was removed from his waistband and a shot was fired, but it's not clear who was in possession of the gun at the time. Nobody was hurt, but Gurley, the commanding officer of the newly created Patrol Borough North Bronx, did have to turn in his police-issued firearm as well as his badge. Staying in the Hudson Valley, a tragic fire broke out overnight in Cortland Manor in Westchester. A 17-year-old girl is dead. Her teenage brother is fighting for his life. Firefighters had to use ladders to reach the second-floor home and then perform rescue breathing. Vivek Ramaswamy may be running for governor in Ohio, but he was in a New York state of mind on Memorial Day. Ramaswamy, the former presidential candidate and tech entrepreneur, attended Game 4 of the Eastern Conference Finals alongside his wife, shelling out tens of thousands of dollars to sit courtside in Cleveland. And after the Cavaliers got blown out, sending New York to the finals for the first time since 1999, Ramaswamy tried to enter the Knicks locker room, but he was turned away by security.
0: Go New York, go New York, go!
23: And then Zohran Mamdani, the New York City mayor, mockingly reposted Ramaswamy's prediction the Cavs would come all the way back in the lopsided series, which didn't happen. For 77W ABC News, I'm James Flippin.
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4: Paxton was running a little bit ahead here, but a little bit ahead. And then when Donald Trump showed up, it changed everything. Now, if you go back to the primary results, Cornyn actually narrowly won more votes in the primary, but there was a third person in the race, a guy named Wesley Hunt. And obviously, those Wesley Hunt voters didn't want to vote for Cornyn, and most of those obviously have gone to Paxton. But look, the bottom line is this. If Donald Trump wants you to be the nominee of the Republican Party for virtually any office, he can will it into existence. And that has happened again tonight in Texas. There's also an attorney general campaign going on underneath this. I don't think we've called it yet, but there's a strong undercurrent of who's for Trump and who isn't in that race. And it looks like the more Trump-aligned candidate is going to win down there as well. So, you know, we're learning this lesson over and over again. Indiana, Louisiana, Kentucky, where I live, and now Texas, over and over again, we're learning. If Donald Trump wants you to have the party's nomination, the voters look at that and say, we trust the president's judgment and we'll give it to you.
5: Yes, my friends, big election results out of Tejas last night. Welcome to Bo Snerdly's Rush Hour, fastest hour in American media. This is the midway point during the week. We have today, ladies and gentlemen, a royal proclamation. After the elections in Kentucky, Princess Diana was able to join us. She will be with us tomorrow. Today, however, as we review the election results and in anticipation of her appearance tomorrow, Princess Diana has issued this. I have it in my hand. It says, Royal Proclamation Regarding Primary-ness Night in Texasness. And, yes, from Her Highness-ness. And this is what Princess Diana has laid out in her royal proclamation. Biggest loser of the night was John Thune. Rhinos sacrifice their own rhinos in order to thwart President Donald Trump's agenda. They refused to pass the SAVE Act, even though they knew that it meant the end of John Cornyn. And Princess Diana has talked about a deal that President Trump had offered the Senate that Ken Paxton would drop out of the race if they would just get the SAVE Act passed. They refused to do it. Cornyn is gone. She will elaborate on that, I'm sure, tomorrow if we ask her. The second point in the royal proclamation from Princess Diana, under John Thune, Cornyn was trounced by Ken Paxton by almost 30 points, the biggest primary defeat of a U.S. senator in almost 50 years. The second Senate rhino to bite the dust in 10 days. Senator Bill Cassidy, Republican Louisiana, came in third in his runoff. The next point of the Ness Proclamation. Rhino clean out in progress by the MAGA base. Gone, gone. Cornyn, Cassidy, Tom Tillis, and Mitch McConnell retiring. So the rhino clean out of the Senate is in progress. Cornyn, Cassidy, Tom Tillis, and with Mitch McConnell retiring. The next point in this royal proclamation, all of the conventional wisdom analysis is wrong. The mainstream media is in mourning for Cornyn. By the way, I have evidence of that. Claiming that the GOP is giving up a safe seat, giving up safe seats for the general in November. Guess the seats weren't so safe, eh? Oh, I love that. The next point, money matters, but it isn't the final word. Paxton was outspent 10 to 1. $100 million. And Paxton was outspent 10 to 1. Nothing can stop an energized MAGA base. Then Our Highness gives a prediction for the midterms. GOP will keep the majorities in both House and Senate. Paxton will blow out James Weirdo Tallarico by double digits. That's a... And this final point, which is a really profound point, not that they all aren't, from Princess Diana, Trump is reversing the historical model. Instead of becoming a lame duck president, his political power is growing. And that is really interesting. Thus endeth the proclamation from Princess Diana. You can see the mourning for Cornyn. I pointed out yesterday, Washington Post, read an article from the Washington Post, and it was so flowery over Cornyn. And it's like, when do you ever read these flowery articles about Republicans? It's only when someone is running against them that they truly hate. And they hate Paxton. The Hill today. Senator John Cornyn became the latest casualty in President Trump's revenge tour. That's what they point this to. Paxton is projected to garner about 64% of the vote, with more than 95% of the vote reported in. The state's attorney general, who secured the last-minute endorsement, has been bedeviled by controversies, defeated John Cornyn just days after Trump's endorsees also ousted detractors. Bill Cassidy, Thomas Massey, in their respective primaries. While Trump had another good night, Republicans are now staring down a treacherous Senate race in the Lone Star State that is sure to divert resources away from other key elections this fall. The nonpartisan election handicapper Cook Political Report has already shifted its rating toward Democrats after Paxton's victory, although the GOP is still favored to win in November. Now, just analyze that sentence for 1 minute. Hours afterwards, the Cook Political Report, oh, they shifted it toward Democrats, but Republicans are still expected to win. Does that make sense to you at all? Yeah. Okay. In fact, let me stop at that point from the Hill article. I may rejoin it and just play something else from two Democrats. One, Ron Brownstein, the other, Paul Begala from CNN. Here's Ron Brownstein. I haven't seen him in a while. This guy, cut number three. It's a quick 7 seconds of Ron Brownstein, Brownstein on CNN.
3: Tallarico today can be more easily pigeonholed as a cultural extremist or liberal than the Beto of 2018.
5: This guy can be more pigeonholed than Beto O'Rourke, is what he's saying, back in 2018. And Beto O'Rourke, what is it? You remember the Beto races? Oh, Beto was going to help turn Texas blue. Beto O'Rourke. Yeah, Beto O'Rourke is every man's man. He's the everyman. Beto O'Rourke identifies with the downtrodden. People love him in Texas. Beto this, Beto that. The Democrats spent millions and millions. People from all over, Democrats from all over the country were sending millions of dollars to Texas to support Beto O'Rourke, not once, but twice, and he failed. Here is Paul Begala, Clinton hack and CNN contributor. I think he's a CNN contributor. Cut for Paul Begala on the race in Texas.
6: Oh, let me start with you. Who would have been a stronger challenger to the Democrat Tallarico? Would it have been Paxton or Cornyn?
7: Well, Cornyn would have been a stronger candidate. There's no question. First, he's fundamentally a decent man. And I don't know Attorney General Paxton, but to know him apparently is to hate him. Most people think he's a pretty loathsome guy. Cornyn just got swamped. He got crushed. This is, I think, the sort of... the last gasp of the cult of personality. President Trump has a really firm grasp on that MAGA base. But as he tightens that grip, he's alienating all the people in the center.
5: So Donald Trump is winning. His endorsements, even down ballot, are winning. And according to Paul Bugala, this is the last gasp of Donald Trump. They're slipping through the fingers. The more you tighten the fingers, the more they will slip through. Yes.
8: The more you tighten your fist.
5: That's right. The more you tighten your fist, the more they will slip through. That's out of Star Wars, in case you... Thank you, TJ, for the right quote there. So Trump is getting weaker as he gets stronger, is the analysis from Paul Bugala. Sean Spicer, our friend Sean Spicer, had great. This is Cut 5. Sean Spicer actually responding to some of this that's been going on with this business, with people surprised that Ken Paxton won.
9: I was actually shocked at the number of media folks that led their broadcast this morning by saying a huge upset in Texas. You watch the huddle, that wasn't a huge upset. That was predicted. And, you know, we talked about the margin of victory. So I got to be honest with you. This is an indictment, as far as I'm concerned, on anyone who thought that was going to be close. That just tells you how bad your sources are. This was, I think that Paxton was going to win it regardless. The Trump endorsement just shows you how powerful it is. Go down ballot, by the way. You mentioned this also, Rachel, that Chip Roy, the attorney general, right there. Yep. He also lost. Every MAGA endorsed candidate won last night in Texas. And we keep seeing this pattern. And this is good as gold. When the president endorses you in a primary, that's worth, you know, a crazy amount. And I don't know that you can overcome it in almost any circumstance. Now it's growing more and more strong, which is just fascinating. Here we are in a second term, and President Trump's power over the party is growing, not waning.
5: Boom. Now, last up, Scott Jennings, Cut 2. And this is what we talked about before. Tallarico is popular. But
10: I don't disagree. It's going to be an expensive race. Texas. I think money will be spent by both sides. And Tallarico being popular among donors in California and New York and Massachusetts is never going to wash off the weirdness of the gender thing, of the meat thing, of the God is non-binary, of the Bible actually, you know, endorses abortion. All of these things, wherever you are on the issues, who talks like that? No Texan that you know actually speaks these things out loud, other than Paul, I guess, tonight. He's latching on. But no other Texan speaks this way. Paxton, he'll speak like a normal person. He'll have positions that are center,
11: center-right. But if he's talking about affordability, to Paul's point...
10: He'll have center-right.
11: If he's talking about affordability, to Paul's point, is that something that could be more effective with voters?
10: Paxton will talk about affordability when he talks about cutting taxes, rolling back regulations, and creating jobs, and making energy prices low. That's what he'll talk about.
5: So, we're going to head off to a break, ladies and gentlemen. That's the recap on Texas until tomorrow when Princess Diana joins us. And thank you, Your Highness, for the royal proclamation today. What are we leading? Carlos. By the way, I understand somebody's looking into the World Cup prices. Subpoenas have been served at FIFA.
12: I don't know. I'm like 0-for-3 on that Mabdani lottery thing. This is TLC.
5: Lisa.
12: I didn't know that.
5: Yeah, Lisa. Lisa
12: Lopes. It's her birthday.
5: Why did they call her left eye, Lisa?
12: Did she not have a right eye?
5: Oh, because she wore a patch. That's right. That's right. Left eye, Lisa. Anyway, singer with TLC has birthday today. She was killed, sadly, in a car accident in 2002. She was only 30 years old then. But the music of TLC, just wonderful. So many hits like Creep, Waterfalls, No Scrubs, Unpretty. Of course, you're listening to Waterfalls right now. Just beautiful, right? We'll be right back, folks, on the way.
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15: Broadway fans will have to wait a little longer to see the Book of Mormon return. Repairs to the Eugene O'Neill Theater, home to the production, are taking longer than expected after a fire earlier in May. The fire started in the spotlight room and quickly spread to the roof, but there was no damage to public spaces. I'm James Flippin, and this is the Worldwide News Network.
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18: Heavy traffic volume along Route 27 West in Southampton. You're really slowing to a crawl near North Main Street and David White's Lane. No problems to report for the Long Island Railroad, the Montauk Branch, and the Ronkonkoma Branch, on or close to schedule. And for WLIR Traffic and Transit, I'm James Flippin.
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0: If you missed Rita Cosby, here's what you missed.
16: So let's get this straight. This judge first ordered his release from a detention center in Pennsylvania so he could roam around freely, and now is saying that ICE cannot re-detain him. What is going on with these activist judges? It comes after one earlier this week, another one, saying that the National Guard should not be under the authority of the federal government in California, that it should be under the authority of Gavin Newsom. These are rogue judges. They have clearly activist agendas. And for the judge to come out and say that Kilmer Abrego Garcia cannot be re-detained, even if it's right there in your face, too bad. We are going to block you tooth and nail.
0: Rita Cosby, weeknights at 10.
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5: My friends, one of the greatest word salads from a Democrat I have heard. I don't know whether this clip is old or new, but it's new to me. I only saw it today. Mondami was asked on CNN about Ken Griffin, who he has, you know, just gone after for being rich. And the word salad that pours out of this guy's mouth, I think Kamala could take lessons from him. Cut nine. Here's New York. There was a big protest about Mondami yesterday in New York. A lot of people showed up to protest his reign already. Here's Mondami.
11: You know, and you talk about housing. You have met with a bunch of CEOs in the last several weeks after you announced that what's been described as a pied-à-terre tax on second homes of the city's wealthiest. You put out that ad, obviously, singling out the announcement that singled out the Citadel CEO, Ken Griffin. He later called that video, quote, creepy and weird. I know that your office and that you've reached out to him. Have you heard back from Ken Griffin?
5: Have you, Bert, heard back?
21: We've reached out to make it clear that I'm willing to meet with any and all business leaders across the city. And I think that's important because as the mayor of the city, I'm looking to ensure that I meet with anyone who is a part of this city's not just economy, but also our future. And what we've seen, whether it be Ken Griffin, whether it be Jamie Dimon, whether it be David Solomon, so many other business leaders across the city, is people who are creating jobs in the city. And even at their level of employment, whose workforce still face the pressures of an affordability crisis. What? Because as you know, in New York City, you can be making six figures and you're still going to blink when you realize you have to pay $20,000 a year for childcare for a single child in this city. And so we are looking forward to partnering with anyone and anyone to deliver on a vision that will take care of everyone across these five boroughs.
11: But you, so have you heard back from him or you have not?
21: Not as yet, but I'm going to continue to have these meetings to make it clear what our vision actually is for the city.
5: See, Kamala, that's the way you do a word salad. You put the guy's name in there twice. You talk around it. You don't answer the question until she pressed him again. After all that, blah, blah, blah, blah, blah, blah, blah, child care, blah, blah, blah, blah, blah, blah. We'll talk to anybody and anybody. Have you talked to him yet? Oh, no. He just could have said, no, we haven't talked with him yet. Instead, we got a masterful word salad. Kamala, take lessons from this guy. Don't go away, folks. We got so much more.
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22: The American Academy of Pediatrics says in a new policy statement that recess is important for school-age kids, but education experts say this should not be an excuse to expand playtime at the expense of learning.
23: They don't need more recess. They need more actual focused instruction, which we're finding is making a real difference across the board.
22: That's Sherry Sylvester with the Texas Public Policy Foundation, who says that more than half of all public school kids can't read at grade level. And that, she says, needs to be addressed before recess. I'm James Flippin, and this is the Worldwide News Network.
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18: Fire crews responded to a propane filling station in Belmore and had to battle a blaze for several hours on Memorial Day. Belmore Fire first on the scene. Flames could be shooting out of the facility's roof. The Nassau County Fire Marshal's office says the cylinder that was leaking was more than 1,100 gallons and used to fill small propane tanks. A Merrick teen faces assault charges after an incident at the Merrick Carnival. The incident happened Friday night around 9:30 at the carnival, which is held in the LIRR Merrick Station parking lot. According to Nassau County Police, the 13-year-old suspect assaulted two other teens, a 14-year-old female and a 15-year-old female. One of the victims was kicked in the head several times. The other was punched in the head and face. The 13-year-old female suspect was arrested and is due back in court, family court, at a later date. Meanwhile, several Knicks fans faced charges accused of disorderly conduct after they were celebrating the team's sweep in front of Madison Square Garden. The Knicks are moving on to the NBA Finals for the first time since 1999, and fans are ecstatic.
3: This is awesome. This is beautiful. This is the best thing ever.
4: Going all the way. I don't know what Jalen Brunson said to them in that huddle up, but whatever it was good. It was good.
6: Let this marinate.
7: Game one will be here. I'm so excited. Let's go Knicks.
18: The NYPD says crowds became unruly late Monday night, climbing light posts as well as subway station overhangs. Cops were attempting to do crowd control just before 11 o'clock, and that's when several were arrested. And that's news for Long Island on WLIR, Long Island's most listened to radio station. I'm James Flippin.
0: If you missed Rita Cosby, here's what you missed.
16: Mayor Eric Adams, this is a guy who's looking back and saying, look, I'm leaving with a low crime rate in New York. I cleaned up the homeless encampments, did a lot with charter schools. There's a lot of things that he certainly can be proud of. And I asked him, what do you think about some of these comments by Zora Mandani, where he essentially is saying that he'd be willing to get arrested to block ICE, and also that he would not rule out arresting ICE, and saying he will not allow NYPD to cooperate with ICE. He doesn't want ICE in the community. He doesn't want the National Guard in the subways for sure. There are a lot of big questions tonight. So here is Eric Adams.
24: I've said this over and over again, and we need to fully understand this. ICE is not a criminal organization, and we need to stop treating them like that. They are a law enforcement entity that's sworn to serve and protect like others. These are men and women who made the determination to do the job that the Constitution calls them to do. These were sworn men and women who were sworn to serve and protect the city and the country based on their constitutional obligations.
16: What a contrast from Zoran Mondani.
25: I'm proud to inform people of their rights, and I can't think of a more American thing to do than to speak about the protections that we all have under the law.
26: My focus is for the NYPD to not be assisting ICE in their immigration enforcement and to actually be following the policies of sanctuary city law.
16: In other words, I'm prepared if I need to get arrested, that's okay. And if I need to arrest ICE, that's okay.
0: Rita Cosby, weeknights at 10.
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2: Rush.
5: The year was 1957. Buddy Holly and the Crickets released That'll Be the Day on this day in 1957. Went up to number 3 on the U.S. charts. Went number 1 overseas. They were inspired by a John Wayne film, The Searchers. John Wayne in that movie used That'll Be the Day a lot in the movie, and that was the inspiration for the song. It was the first song that the Quarrymen ever recorded. The Quarrymen, of course, became the Beatles. James Golden, Snerdly with you here. Okay, I don't know whether you have seen... Have you seen all the films of the teen takeovers in Chicago this week? You had, like, these teenagers on rampage, just pouring through the streets. People jumping across, damaging cars, acts of vandalism, looting. These teen takeovers have been afflicting a lot of cities in the country. And Brandon Johnson was asked about it. This is one of the responses that Brandon Johnson makes. Cut 10, Mayor of Chicago. in response to all the teen takeovers that are happening.
1: We believe that we can arrest our way towards safety. We're wrong. We ask police officers to do too much. At some point, adults have to work hard to help raise their children. And that's what we're calling for in this moment.
8: And but you got to put some muscle behind it.
9: Absolutely.
5: This is, you know, Fox coverage.
9: To say that you have to have adults stepping up when you have an entire generation.
5: And this is an alderman, a Democrat alderman in
9: Chicago.
5: Shows
9: just how disconnected you are from reality. And what we need to do is to wake up parents. And yes, we can't cite them for the actions of their children if they are contributing to their delinquency. We can force them to get family counseling to learn how to be better parents, because ultimately that should be our goal. Because we cannot rely on sacrificing our law enforcement officers simply because our children do not have any sense of values. They're being told that this is their culture. This is not their culture. Mm-mm. This isn't the culture of our city. We are better than this. And yet the mayor and police leadership continue to talk tough while doing absolutely nothing about it.
5: You know, well, the point is, look, first of all, I don't think that Brandon Johnson is all wrong about this. Parents, we would have never been allowed to do some of this stuff that these kids are doing. And our parents would want to know, where are you? And what time are you going to be home? And where are you? And you better tell us the truth, not lie. But at the same time, this idea that we cannot arrest our way, and it's a continued litany from him. He was asked, this is a CBS News report, about the teen takeovers by the local CBS news station in Chicago. Cut 11, this is what Brandon Johnson, this is the report that CBS did.
10: That's not appropriate. We're not talking about mob actions. I didn't say that. Hold on a second, okay? Respectfully, these large gatherings, just hold on a second, y'all. I promise you, we have time to talk. It's important that we speak of these dynamics in an appropriate way. This is not to obfuscate what is actually taking place.
12: This was the scene near Roosevelt and Canal Sunday night. Groups looted a convenience store. More than 36 teenagers were arrested, along with a 12-year-old and at least one 20-year-old. Store owners say it was the second such incident in that area in just the past few weeks. And today, Mayor Johnson commended Chicago police for the way they handled it.
10: To the best of their ability, I believe that they attempted to engage with our young people, with community partners, giving as much warning as they possibly could. And, you know, unfortunately, arrests, you know, were made.
5: Unfortunately, arrests were made? What is unfortunate about that? But he doesn't like the way reporters, in particular, they call them a mob. We can't talk about it. We can't call it a mob action. Well, yeah, these kids were out in a mob. That's exactly what they were doing.
10: Giving as much warning as they possibly could. And, you know, unfortunately, arrests, you know, were made.
5: Unfortunately, arrests were made? What is unfortunate about that? But he doesn't like the way reporters, in particular, they call them a mob. We can't talk about it. We can't call it a mob action.

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5: Where do you want me to take it, Rita? I can take it all over the place. 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
6: Well,
7: whenever you have emotion about today.
6: Yeah, we got a lot of emotion, Bill.
5: Okay. I gave President Trump a report card, and if you look at the policies one by one, and the way I evaluate the policies is not ideology, but do they help primarily working class Americans, because that's the majority of us. And he's doing very well on those. Inflation is down, get the report on Friday. The unemployment rate's under control. A lot of prices coming down, not insurance premiums. Really have to work on that. And some food. But if you go to Costco or places like that, you can neutralize a lot of these prices. You're going to go to Whole Foods. I don't know who advertises on WABC, but those are premium places. And John knows that people buy groceries with an eye on the price. But you have to shop around. And if you do, you're not going to get hurt that badly. Gas down, utilities, though, are very stubborn. So on the economy, which is the main driver for next November, I'd say you got a B after 1 year, which isn't bad because it was heading south real fast under Biden. Foreign affairs is pretty good, particularly Gaza. Boy, that was a tough one. And he calmed that down. And but people, Americans don't vote on foreign policy. It is the messaging that is a problem for the Trump administration.
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0: Yes, AIPAC, made up of American citizens, no Israelis, no foreign money. AIPAC, look at all the control they have in the Democrat Party. As the Democrats keep what? Promoting Islamists with terror ties. Not just Islam, with terror ties. They work with CARE. They defend Qatar. I know the administration does too. That's an area that I have real problems with. But that's the way it is. But we don't nominate individuals like this. The federal evidence file in the case against the Benevolence International and Arnot described how the terror organization deployed a representative to the Balkans in late 1992 on a fact-finding mission for bin Laden, part of a plan to establish a base for operations in Europe against Al-Qaeda's true enemy, the United States. The materials assert that senior Al-Qaeda officials credited the Benevolence International with obtaining funds and weapons for the jihadist group, as well as with helping Al-Qaeda secure arms for Bosnian militants. By the time Hamway, the candidate Democrat in New Jersey, arrived... Well, I'll finish this when we come back, but I am going to finish. Folks, history is unfolding right before our eyes. The President of the United States has delivered an incredible, consequential first year, restoring strength at our borders, rebuilding American confidence, and putting this country back on a path of common sense and constitutional principles. I believe our system was never meant to rest on one leader. It depends on millions of informed, engaged citizens who are willing to stand up for faith, family, and freedom. 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
4: 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New Jersey Transit's Morris and Essex line facing some potential delays due to track work. Metro North's Hudson and New Haven lines facing some delays. For the subways, delays are up on the 2A, D, N, Q, R, and W trains. For 77 WABC Traffic and Transit, I'm James Flippin.
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4: A beach advisory is in effect for Nassau and Suffolk County beaches after possible elevated bacteria levels. Health officials say the heavy rain has caused stormwater runoff at 83 North and South Shore beaches. Beachgoers advised to stay out of the water until further notice, and officials say bacteria levels should recede after two successive tidal cycles, or at least 24 hours after rain ends. Long Island University will face Georgia in Athens on Friday to kick off the 2026 NCAA baseball tournament. LIU finished the regular season with 30 wins and 20 losses, earning themselves a playoff berth. And they'll face the number 3 seed Georgia, who's hosting the regional tournament matchup. The game's set for Friday night at 7 o'clock. And in terms of sports, the New York Knicks are headed back to the NBA Finals for the first time since 1999.
5: Knicks fans packed Radio City Music Hall to see their team obliterate the Cleveland Cavaliers 130-93 to complete a four-game sweep in the Eastern Conference Finals.
6: Let's go, New York.
5: The Knicks now have a shot at their first NBA championship since 1973. Knicks center Karl Anthony Towns.
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5: 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In New York, I'm Scott Pringle.
4: Riverside residents are back home after being evacuated due to a propane leak on Memorial Day. Southampton cops say residents near Phillips Ave and Ludlin Ave were told to leave out of an abundance of caution. And that's news for Long Island on WLIR, Long Island's most listened to radio station. I'm James Flippin.
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2: These are rogue judges. They have clearly activist agendas. And for the judge to come out and say that Kilmar Abrego Garcia cannot be re-detained. If you look at the background of what they're saying about this guy, this is the one, remember, who was sipping margaritas with Van Hollen, Senator Chris Van Hollen of Maryland down there in El Salvador. This is the one who the Department of Homeland Security says they have significant evidence of, first of all, beating his wife. She said it. It's in writing. Also, gang affiliations, that's what the Department of Homeland Security says. Also, human smuggling, you see him in that tape, remember when he gets pulled over and happens to be all those people with him and tons of money, but no suitcases? There's some interesting stuff there for sure. And yet, these activist judges clearly are trying to send a message to the Trump administration that no matter what you have on any individual, even if it's right there in your face, too bad. We are going to block you tooth and nail. It's like death by a thousand cuts. So they could say, no, Kilmar Abrego Garcia didn't get taken out.
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3: I'm Cooper Lawrence. President Trump held a cabinet meeting at the White House today, and topic number one is Iran. The president says that the priority is making sure that Iran does not possess a nuclear weapon.
4: It also would have been used had I not terminated the Obama deal, the Iran nuclear deal, as we call it. That was in my first term. Had I not terminated that, they would have had a nuclear weapon a long time ago. I would say it was a guarantee that it would have been used, and it would have blown up Israel, it would have blown up the entire Middle East, and that's never going to happen.
3: A new report says it will likely take U.S. military contractors at least 3 years to replenish the stockpile of some weapons used in the Iran war. Our Michael Wallace has more.
5: The analysis by the Center for Strategic and International Studies says inventories of Tomahawk cruise missiles and Patriot and THAAD interceptors have been depleted. The Trump administration's record $1.5 trillion defense budget proposal would accelerate spending on those weapons, but the center is concerned American forces would have limited firepower in any future conflict with China. China has stated it wants to make sure its military is capable of taking Taiwan by force if necessary by 2027. Michael Wallace, Worldwide News Network.
3: Israel is ramping up its operations in Lebanon, hitting more than 100 targets over the last 24 hours. It's been one of the busiest days for the Israeli military in the region since the ceasefire went into effect April 17th. Since that date, Hezbollah has fired more than 1,000 rockets at Israel. Members of the local community came together for a vigil in Washington State after a deadly chemical tank implosion yesterday.
6: Witness the good of everyone coming out together is amazing, but also having to see that many people's lives are changed forever today is overwhelming. It's a lot.
3: Two people were killed. At least eight remain missing after the massive chemical tank imploded. It contained white liquor used in papermaking. Fire Chief Scott Goldstein explains what a difficult emotional task this is for them.
7: Understand that there are members working the site tirelessly that have lost coworkers, lost friends, and they remain dedicated to focusing on our recovery efforts.
3: A retired couple in California were found dead in their home in what investigators believe was a murder-suicide resulting from a scam. Before their deaths, Karen Whitaker had been sending large amounts of money to someone she believed was actor Tom Selleck. A friend said she tried to get Karen to use common sense. Eventually, Adult Protective Services visited the home, and Donald Whitaker learned what his wife had done. The couple was later found dead. It's sentencing day for the man who injected Matthew Perry with a fatal dose of ketamine. Kenneth Iwamasa was Perry's personal assistant and brought the Friends star the ketamine. This is the Worldwide News Network.
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8: I'm James Flippin. New York City authorities are once again trying to stop young kids from subway surfing after yet another death while taking part in the dangerous social media stunt. A devastated mom who lost her son to subway surfing is speaking out following that death. A 14-year-old boy was killed, an 18-year-old critically injured last Friday while riding atop a subway train headed over the Williamsburg Bridge. And that's the site of heartbreak for Norma Nazario back in 2023 when she lost her 15-year-old son, Zachary, to subway surfing.
9: It impacted me heavily more because it was the same train and the same bridge.
8: NYPD Transit Chief Joseph Gulata joined Nazario at a news briefing today, saying that many subway surfers are repeat offenders, enticed by social media and going viral on those sites, performing this dangerous, life-threatening stunt so they can post the video after the fact. The mom's warning to teens is simple. Please stop doing this. Chief Gulata says transit police have made more than 80 saves so far this year as kids were subway surfing. Today, Donald Trump, the president, said he might go to MSG for an NBA Finals game when it gets started a week from today. He's friends with James Dolan, the chairman of MSG. Well, the MSG games are actually later in the series. The series will start in either Oklahoma City or San Antonio, depending on who wins the Western Conference Finals. And a reporter asked Governor Kathy Hochul about President Trump saying that he is a lifelong Knicks fan.
10: What do you think of him saying he's a lifelong Knicks fan? I think that's how the Times reported it.
11: I asked him to name the starting lineup from 1993 championship team and see how he does.
8: Well, the Knicks didn't win the championship in 1993. It was in 1973. The 1993 starting lineup would have been, I guess, like Patrick Ewing, John Starks, Charles Smith. I don't know. I mean, you want to help me out here? No. All right. Anyway, we know that series will get started on Wednesday. New Jersey Governor Mikey Sherrill, she's made it clear she does not like Delaney Hall in Newark and thinks that the ICE detention facility should be shut down. She's also laying out guardrails for data centers that are burdening utility customers across the state. Those AI data centers use so much electricity, it's raising everybody's rates. The governor's plan centers on transparency.
12: The first comprehensive strategy across the country like this. It's a four-part plan to make data centers pay their fair share by bringing their own energy to the table. I've been clear. I'm on a mission to drive down energy costs in our state. This is an important part of that. It's government doing its job.
8: Isolated showers and thunderstorms overnight, mostly cloudy, a low near 64. I'm James Flippin.
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16: You want my card, Sean? 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
15: 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So
14: both
15: great mayors, both great people for the city.
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18: He's here. He's here. Now, broadcasting from the underground command post, deep in the bowels of a hidden bunker, somewhere under the brick and steel of a nondescript building, we've once again made contact with our leader, Mark Levin.
19: Welcome back, America. I'm reading a little bit of the history of this guy, Chris Van Hollen, the senator from Maryland. He was such a hate-on for Israel and Jews, in such a love affair with Islamists and CARE and other such groups. He's 66, and basically he has spent his entire life as a staffer in politics and then in a politician. He worked on Capitol Hill for a senator. He became a delegate in the Maryland House. He became a state senator in the Maryland Senate. He became a congressman, and he became a congressman in a district that was once held by a very liberal Republican, Connie Morello. But the Speaker of the House, because Maryland is so politically one-sided, decided he was sick of having this one Republican, this Connie Morello, so he added five heavy Democrat districts to already a Democrat congressional district, which she was winning by the skin of her teeth on several occasions. So they added five heavy Democrat districts, mostly from African-American districts in Prince George's County. And Van Hollen ran against her in that district, and he won. So Van Hollen became a gerrymandered congressman. That's how he got his seat. It was handed to him. And he served there 14 years. Then he decided he wanted to be a senator. And so he became a senator when Barbara Mikulski retired. He was born in Pakistan. He was raised by a father who was a Foreign Service officer and his mother who worked at the CIA and the State Department. So that can go either way, radical left or conservative, but it's obviously radical left. He went to all these Ivy League schools, got a law degree from Georgetown, immediately became a legislative assistant to a very liberal Republican, Mathias, for a couple of years. Then he was an assistant on the Senate Committee on Foreign Affairs, legislative assistant to Maryland Governor William Donald Schaefer, actually a pretty good guy, but he did that for 2 years. Then he runs for the Maryland General Assembly, and he serves there for, it looks like, 12 years. First in the House of Delegates for 4 years, then in the state Senate. And then he runs for this House seat after it was gerrymandered for him to take out the Republican. Now he's a senator. As a senator, he's been one of the loudest voices for the Islamists, for the Palestinian Authority. He's been one of the loudest voices against the State of Israel. I'm looking at this, going back years. Years. But, of course, the liberal Democrat Jews in Maryland, they don't care. Where's the Democrat? Vote Democrat, Democrat, vote Democrat. Because that's their religion. Just being honest. Like in New York and New Jersey, same damn thing. Same day. We can only get rid of Netanyahu and get a liberal prime minister. They sound just like the Democrats that they are. Just like it. So this guy, Van Hollen, is a radical. An extreme radical on these issues. He was raised as a radical by his parents, just like Raskin. Raskin's father, Marcus Raskin, founded the Institute for Policy Studies, a communist organization, in my view, and many other people's view, that was on the wrong side of the Cold War, that was constantly undermining people like moderate Democrats and obviously Republicans and conservatives. And there he is in a position of prominence pushed up by the Democrat Party. Then there's Bernie Sanders, who literally went to a Stalinist kibbutz early in his life in Israel. Not just a communist kibbutz, a Stalinist kibbutz. Even the other communists were, oh, Bernie's in the Marxist, in the Stalinist kibbutz. So there's three of the leaders of the Democrat Party right there. And you see these positions that we have as a result of them. Bad dude. And a radical in every other respect, too, by the way. He defeated in that House race Connie Morella, even though they loaded it up with Democrats, 51.74% to 47.52%. And since then, in the Senate races and in the House, and once they, you know, you win that, you win it big. Then he, in the U.S. Senate primary, got 53% of the vote with another Democrat. Now he gets 60-65% of the vote as a senator. as a senator. He's a dangerous man. And he wants to be the majority leader for the Senate. Democrats want Schumer, you know. Leaves, if he ever leaves. Who knows? So that's who's pushing this agenda. That's who's pushing this agenda. Yeah. Bad. These are bad people. And now they're loading up their candidates with Islamists and Marxists. They don't even hide it anymore. Here's Mondami talking about stealing private property. Mondami talking about stealing private property. Like a good Marxist. Not his private property in Uganda, mind you. No. His private property is not to be touched. Let's look at this. Mondami's plan to squash private landlords will be nothing but a disaster, a New York Post editorial. Zoran Mondami is right about the lack of decent, affordable housing in this season, but he's worse than clueless about solutions. That's the takeaway from the housing plan he dropped yesterday. He blames Gotham's housing woes on greedy landlords. So his solution, so-called, is to hand as much ownership as possible to government and community groups. Hello? Try to find a single New York City Housing Authority tenant who likes having government as their landlord and waiting months or years for, say, an elevator to get fixed. Because government runs things so well, especially in New York City, you know. Especially there. Yeah, Mondami's plan is to build and reserve 400,000 quote-unquote affordable homes. 400,000 over the next decade. At a whopping cost of $22 billion, and we know that'll increase to $50, $100 billion, who knows. Money run by nonprofit groups of the city itself. Now, these nonprofit groups are usually communist-run groups, too. Close to, you know, the mayor. Mayor clearly knows that the NYCHA, the Housing Authority of New York City, is dysfunctional, but blames President Ronald Reagan for launching an era of funding cuts for public housing. Sorry, but Reagan shelled out $1.1 billion for day-to-day operation of public authorities in 1983. By 2023, Washington spent $5.1 billion, a five-fold spike far above inflation. Meanwhile, much of Mondami's plan is more of a jobs program. He wants all construction work here to pay combined wages and benefits of at least $40 an hour. And to expand project labor agreements, effectively union-dictated terms, for new developments. That sounds kind of costly, doesn't it, Rich? 400,000 properties, $40 an hour. So the city will get the fewest number of homes built for every dollar spent. He also vows to crack down on landlord violations, which is okay. Except that the overwhelming number of serious violations are largely in rent-subsidized buildings, where rental incomes barely cover the cost. You see, that's the problem. The landlords can't keep up with the taxes and the upkeep because the rent amounts are frozen, even if you're millionaires and you've been there. Indeed, thousands of such buildings now face foreclosure. Thousands. With more and more landlords behind on their mortgages. And they're not allowed to increase the rent. Now, if that's not the stealing of private property, I don't know what is. The government tells you how much you can charge, and you can't even pay the taxes and the upkeep. Is that not, certainly indirectly, the stealing of private property? No wonder people want to get the hell out of there. I'm just being honest. The mayor's rent freeze will make it even worse, and any new owner, private, public, nonprofit, will face the same grim math, unaffordability. Indeed, thousands of such buildings now face foreclosure. Thousands, with more and more landlords behind on their mortgages. How does Mondami expect them to make repairs? All this is simply an excuse for expropriation. Quote, we will take aggressive legal action to remove negligent owners and property managers, he says, and we'll work to transfer ownership to responsible stewards. He's going to steal. They're going to make it impossible for landlords to pay their taxes and their upkeep, effectively confiscating the property. and then giving it to community land trusts, nonprofits, even tenants themselves. Now, this is unconstitutional by every definition. Don't you love them when they say, you know, we believe in the Constitution of the United States? No, they don't. They're stealing private property from people. They're making it impossible for them to upkeep the property, to raise rent, making it impossible. And then they say, well, you're not upkeeping it, so we're taking it. Now, Mondami's housing ideas chief, so-called, Sia Weaver, openly promotes imposing low rents and high taxes to squeeze the owners into foreclosure so the city can grab their properties. Well, there it is, America. There it is. And they want this for the whole country. They want it for the whole country. This is legalized theft, but after all, confiscating private property is the pillar of socialism and Marxism. Yet socialist theories about improving people's lives always run afoul of reality. The private sector will always supply and manage housing far better than the government, let alone hapless or corrupt community groups. Crushing the private sector won't magically make the public sector any less hapless. Mondami's plan steers the city into a deeper housing crisis, and the very tenants he says he'll help will suffer the most. The city is going to go into a deep depression. It will go broke. People will go broke. People who make money see that they're going to go broke. I bet the city is depopulating faster than we even know right now. A Democrat, a Marxist Islamist, a Bernie Sanders devotee. This is what you get. Keep talking about nationalizing health care. Can you imagine? They'll destroy our hospitals. They'll destroy our pharmaceutical companies. They'll destroy the medical profession. It will all collapse. These are ideologues. They're not rational. They're ideologues. And they're imposing their ideology, even though it's failed everywhere it's tried. Doesn't matter. Taking over the biggest city in the country, and they plan to take over other cities, and they intend to take over the Democrat Party. And they are fundamentally doing it right now, step by step. I'll be right back.
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0: If you missed Greg Kelly, here's what you missed.
17: Okay, yeah, I knew this was coming. The Pentagon has revoked the mandatory flu vaccine policy, calling it absurd. And I give points to Hegseth on this. He has announced the military is doing away with the longstanding vaccination policy requiring service members to receive the flu shot. In a video posted on X, Hegseth called the new policy a move to restore freedom and strength to U.S. forces. He criticized the previous mandate as overly broad and not rational. We are seizing this moment to discard any absurd, overreaching mandates that not only weaken our war fighting capabilities, in this case, this includes the universal flu vaccine and the mandate behind it. Now, the Pentagon declined to share additional details about the policy, including the effective date. The revocation of the flu vaccine requirement comes just under a year after the Pentagon scaled down its mandatory seasonal influenza shot policy, saying it applied only to service members and only when doing so directly contributes to readiness. I remember, man, they gave me everything in the military. They didn't even tell you what the hell they were shooting you up with. I remember being in Kuwait and they gave us the anthrax shot, you know, to make us ready, immune to an anthrax. Nobody ever tested it, but yeah. And there was no question in the matter. There was no debate. There was nothing like that. And we went along with it. I never heard of anybody saying no. But it's actually good. I think you got to flex that muscle. You got to flex that just say no muscle. Now, granted, maybe the military isn't for you if you're not prepared to follow orders. That's kind of part of the deal. You got to follow the orders. You got to listen to the superior. superiors, and unfortunately, your superiors can be wrong, but that's how it goes. This thing in Virginia is crazy. Far-left Democrats are now trying to jam through a massive giveaway to insurance companies and implement socialist-style price controls. They're somehow even further left than Abigail Spanberger. No Republican should vote for this boondoggle. And you know what? What do we do about John Thune? John Thune. There's pressure to get John Thune the hell out of there. And I am hearing all kinds of things that John Thune, who knows? I think at heart, he's a George W. Bush acolyte, right? He's really into George W. Bush. I think he's also really into himself.
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0: pretty damn good, don't you think, Mr. Medusa? Then we're going to get it to $500,000, because that covers 92% of our population. No property tax on up to $500,000 of your home. No state income tax. Well, how are you going to afford all these things? First of all, we're not going to do all things for you, but secondly, the things that a state is supposed to do are going to be done. But we have taxes through tourism, we have commercial taxes, we have all kinds of ways of getting money in here. How can it be that the state of Florida has 4 million more people than the state of New York? And their state budget is about 60% less than New York's budget. Did you know that, Mr. Medusa? Did you know that, America? The state of Florida's budget is about 60% less than the budget of New York, and there's 4 million more people in Florida. And Florida has a lot of big cities. It's got a lot of cities, too. It's got a lot of diverse communities, too. That's right. It's crazy. I'll be right back.
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3: Alexandria Ocasio-Cortez soundbite was the best. Did you see that?
4: Oh, it was painful, Bill, didn't you think?
3: Well, that's Rita, you just hit it right on the mark. She was asked a very simple question. If China invades Taiwan, should the United States defend that island, Taiwan, which has been our policy since 1945? She could not answer the question. Stammered. I used it tonight, and I was just saying. And that shows you the level of intellectual capacity, not only of the congresswoman, but of the entire progressive movement. I'll answer for her.
5: Yes.
3: There is no chance in hell the progressives would defend Taiwan against China, which is why the Chinese are pumping hundreds of millions of dollars into the United States to pay people to cause trouble at these demonstrations. They want Trump out.
4: Yep. No, great point.
6: He's too tough for them.
3: You bet. Yep. Much too authoritative. And you'll see Trump gain in April. I've been involved with that, as some of you guys know. And she will make a deal with Trump, I predict. And a deal will be good for the United States. So, and then you got the tax refunds coming in. That should stimulate the economy even more. The stock market should do okay. You never know. But the president does have momentum, but it got to be clarified. And again, that is the weakness.
6: Bill O'Reilly, thank you for coming on this Monday morning. I can't believe we're halfway through February already, and we look forward to talking to you again real soon.
3: All right, thanks for having me, guys.
4: Thank you. Love it, Bill. Thank you.
6: And let's now go to Governor George Pataki, another great governor that we have in New York State. Besides Michael's father, Governor Hugh Carey. And Governor Pataki, what's on your mind today?
7: Well, I'll tell you, I was just listening to your conversation, and that Munich security conference is on my mind, and in particular, Marco Rubio's speech. 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
0: With Donald Trump back in office, one of his biggest adversaries, top Democrat Dick Durbin of Chicago, is leading the charge to derail President Trump's agenda at every turn. And now Senator Durbin has a new scheme, a government takeover of your credit card. Right now, Americans have thousands of credit card options, all with equal strong security. But Durbin's plan could result in less security. That means

0: tell you about Chapter, a new sponsor who I love. I'm already working with them for me, for my wife, for my older brother. So if you're turning 65 or you're older, then I know you're like me. You're getting bombarded with Medicare spam, and you're going to get a ton of it in a few months, and you're going to drown with it, and people are going to be panicking. I want you to get in front of this like I am right now. I'm working with Chapter right now. It's annoying and confusing, these mailers and robocalls and ads targeted to you everywhere you watch and listen. 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Now, we're like brothers. We're going to have a lot of fun with each other. We'll get into heavy issues and so forth. Knowing you in this audience as I do, I really think it's something you're going to want to listen to and watch from Sean's Florida studio. Yes, yes, yes. We're both residents of Florida. So mark it down, 10 a.m. Eastern tomorrow. Hang out with Sean Hannity on YouTube, Spotify, Apple. It's a great video podcast. And don't forget my video podcast, which is out right now. You're going to learn a ton, and I know you're going to love it, too. Don't forget, Liberty's Voice. It's on Rumble and YouTube. Rumble and YouTube. Liberty's Voice. Check it out now. It's available right now. Lots going on here, Mr. Producer. A lot going on here. And a lot of good stuff going on here. So let's listen to DeSantis start from the top. I cut it off. Cut 12, go.
1: We are going to work with the legislature on to be on the ballot. We'll begin with an initial raising of the homestead limit to $250,000 for all Florida homesteaders, with then the legislature commanded to enact a schedule that will lead to the full elimination of the homestead limit. Now, why this is something that I think will be very strong and I think something that will be meaningful, a $250,000 limit, that eliminates property tax for 60% of Florida homeowners. Once you put a schedule in, and this would be something that we'd work with the legislature on after the vote is taken in November if it's successful, when you raise to $500,000 limit, that's 92% of all Florida residents would be tax-free. I think this bottom-up approach is a better approach. You know, there have been some proposals where, you know, every homestead, they take two-thirds off every homestead or however they do it. And the problem with that, just to me, is, you know, even someone owns a $200,000 house isn't going to have eliminated. They're still going to be paying property tax. someone has a $200 million home, what, they're going to get this massive? I'd rather focus on folks who are new homeowners, young people, seniors on fixed income, you know, our middle class folks. And so this will be really significant. Now, why do it that way? Well, one, you got to pass it. Two, it's a way to be able to make this a smooth transition.
0: So, ladies and gentlemen, you see the different mindset. One is one of freedom and property rights and opportunity, less government, and the other is dark and grave and is destructive. I'll be right back.
2: If you missed Rita Cosby, here's what you missed.
3: So let's get this straight. This judge first ordered his release from a detention center in Pennsylvania so he could roam around freely, and now is saying that ICE cannot re-detain him. What is going on with these activist judges? It comes after one earlier this week, another one, saying that the National Guard should not be under the authority of the federal government in California, that it should be under the authority of Gavin Newsom. These are rogue judges. They have clearly activist agendas. And for the judge to come out and say that Kilmar Abrego Garcia cannot be re-detained, even if it's right there in your face, too bad. We are going to block you tooth and nail.
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5: So go into this AM New York column today, and here's how it starts. Menon's appearance with Mamdani on Thursday followed an interview the day earlier on the right-wing radio show. That's me, you know, pro-choice and pro-gay marriage. I'm right-wing. On the right-wing radio show of Sid Rosenberg on WABC Radio, where she criticized Mamdani's preliminary budget proposal. Rosenberg has drawn criticism in the past, having labeled Mamdani, the city's first Muslim mayor, a terrorist. By the way, I stopped doing that months ago, okay? Let's stop with that nonsense. And claiming during the campaign that he would be cheering another 9/11. Okay, made that comment with Cuomo, okay. So then it goes on to talk about Menon. Oh, here. Since the unveiling of his preliminary budget, Menon has said that potential property tax hikes should not be discussed amid the current affordability crisis. Speaking to Rosenberg on Wednesday, she emphasized that the city council has the final say over property taxes and made clear it will not approve any hike. Okay, so there's basically what she said to me. Then you go to the next page of this column. Asked by a political reporter, I'll give you that reporter. His name is Chris Sommerfeld. He used to write for the New York Daily News. Asked by a political reporter about Menon's appearance on Rosenberg's show after his Islamophobic comments about Hisner, there's that word again, Mamdani said he would let the speaker answer that. A spokesperson for the speaker's office said Menon's appearance on Rosenberg's show was one of many media hits she did that day to discuss the budget, but, you guys ready? But that she vehemently disagrees with the host's views and past remarks about the mayor. And here's where it gets really saucy. Quote, Speaker Menon vehemently disagrees with Sid Rosenberg on a whole range of topics. Well, how about that, Noam?
6: Well, that's fine. I mean, you know. Well,
5: what the hell could she disagree with me on a whole range of topics?
6: She, you know, not surprising that she disagrees with you a lot of stuff, but she came on anyway.